0: Nation, the life you can save, says its reports based on feedback from education specialists working in sub-Saharan Africa and a review of evidence on effective interventions. It's found while there's been an overall increase in primary school enrolment across South Asia and sub-Saharan Africa since 2006, among those low-income countries, 9 in 10 children are reaching the age of 10 and are unable to read and understand simple text. A decline in school resources has been identified, while the report also notes the challenge of ensuring children are actually learning in school. The charity says its report will ultimately support smarter and more targeted investment in evidence-based approaches, which strengthen foundational learning.
1: A ceremony honouring former Queensland Police Commissioner Steve Golshevsky is about to get underway in Brisbane. Mr. Golshevsky joined the Queensland Police Force in 1980 and worked through the ranks to be appointed Commissioner in April 2024. Less than a year into his term, he was diagnosed with lung cancer. He returned to the job after 6 months' leave and then retired earlier this year. Mr. Golshevsky died at the age of 67 earlier this month. Turning to sport, Chas Mostert and Fabian Coulthard have won the first Supercars endurance race of the season. In wet and slippery conditions at the Bend in South Australia, the Walkinshaw duo finished ahead of Kai Allen and Tim Slade and Ryan Wood and Jackson Evans. There's also been a change in the championship lead with Matt Payne now ahead of Brock Feeney. The next round will be at Bathurst next month.
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8: Thank you very much to our network partners at Charles Sturt University, as always, for the on-the-hour news. 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Let's do your local weather forecast today. In fact, currently it's sitting on a top of 19 degrees here in our centrally located Geelong studios. 19 degrees for the rest of your Monday, down to 14 on Tuesday, expecting a top of 13 on Wednesday, 15 on Thursday, 21 on Friday. The sunshine comes out for the weekend, 21 on Friday, 25 and sunny for the Pulse Cup at the Geelong City FC on Saturday. Very much looking forward to that. And possible showers on Sunday and a top of 20 degrees. Some nice warm weather as we, can you believe it, get towards the end of the year here on 94.7 The Pulse. Welcome back to the second hour of the Monday Front Page. Of course, the Front Page programs Monday to Thursday from 9 o'clock. As we welcome back Ian Campbell, we've got another busy hour coming up.
9: Well, an interesting hour where we're going to be doing something a little bit more experimental. In a number of weeks ago, we had a guest in Mel King. In fact, we had her over the last month and the month before that, who is involved with the Geelong Writers Group, and in particular, a particular website that she's managing called Geelong Serial, that on a daily, weekly, monthly basis, there's work going on writing new material by Geelong authors on specific, sometimes guided topics. Other times it's serialised dramas or serialised storytelling. And so an episode of that might be published on their website every week, and you can sort of like read the next exciting chapter chapter or the next exciting episode of a story that's created by a Geelong author. So I was very interested in the idea of taking some of those pieces of writing, which are, of course, published in print, and they're also online on the website, and putting them on radio, on the airwaves, so that we're also giving them an opportunity for those voices or words, as they've been crafted, to be put to air. So later this hour, I'm going to dip into some of their serialised dramas and give you a taste of some of their authorship. A work by Martin Smith, who is a prolific writer, I'm led to believe, of material for the Geelong Serial site. And I'm going to be looking at a piece that he's written in a serialised drama format. So we'll have a look at the first episode of his story, The Curious Case of Cluedo Black. And then later in the hour, I'm going to also read another piece of writing that has been written by Mel King herself, which is called The Dream Run. And I'm going to give that a little bit of a run as well. Give it a dream run on the airwaves, hopefully. It'll be a bit of a cold read for me. I haven't had practice and we haven't edited this, so forgive me for any upcoming errors. But before we get into all of that, I just wanted to give a little bit of a heads up about some local events that are happening. Queenscliff sort of like is one of my hometown recreation areas, and the big names down there, of course, is Shedding the Blues, who have their own program here at the Pulse. They're involved also with supporting sound for an upcoming event. The Chapel in Queenscliff is presented by the Uniting Queenscliff, and they're doing some concerts of live music. We were talking about that with Fiona Walsh earlier, about trying to get people out to enjoy local music. There is an opportunity there for a warm, creative space where audiences come together and genuinely listen, connect, and have a very intimate experience with live musicians up close and personal. So the events that are coming up in the near future, in spring, they'll be having the singer-songwriter, Maxon, who will be touring the Talking with Strangers album. So I guess that's an album launch and an album tour. They're coming to the Uniting Queenscliff Chapel on Friday the 25th of September. So watch out for that one and get behind it. We've got school holidays coming up in the very near future, and an event that caught my eye there in the school holidays is being run by Platform Arts, who've announced their collective mothering events, basically, that are going through the school holidays, an opportunity for mums and their kids, I guess, to be acknowledged and celebrated through a range of events. So there's a family collage space, there's the Matha Kucha night on the 17th of September, there's weaving and keepsakes and kinship on Thursday the 24th of September and Thursday the 1st of October, and there is, of course, the collective mothering exhibition, which is on, but there's a special floor talk about that by Dr. Amber Smith, who is the Platform Arts Artistic Director. She'll be discussing those works and the curatorial themes on Friday the 2nd of October. So they're good events to look out for. That was Platform Arts and also the Queenscliff Uniting Chapel with the Maxon Touring Talking with Strangers album tour on Friday the 25th of September. So good luck with both of those events, and I hope that people can get along and support them and get out and enjoy live music and live arts.
8: 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Yes, we will go to a song break. Let's hear from a great Aussie artist in John Farnham with Two Strong Hearts on the Voice of Geelong and the Surf Coast. It's 94.7 The Pulse.

0: Johnny Farnan, the great John Farnan, with Two Strong Hearts. What a great song that one is. Great Aussie track there in Two Strong Hearts. And you just heard it on 94.7 The Pulse. Are you a big Farnan fan?
1: Was that song on Friday at the MCG? Was that the song that was sung?
0: No, not Two Strong Hearts, but the other one, You're the Voice. The Jonas Brothers, as part of the American Express halftime entertainment show, they got up and they did a chorus of You're the Voice. And it was actually really, really cool to see the entire MCG erupting. Of course, it was filled
1: with... It's become an anthem, hasn't it, for the country, so...
0: Yes, and it was filled with Americans. All these Americans have travelled out to Australia for the game between LA and the San Francisco 49ers. The 49ers getting the job done. I must say, I don't know absolutely anything about NFL, but it was really cool to see it being played at the MCG.
1: It was a colourful spectacle, I'm a bit like you. I don't know a lot about the game other than I've heard that there's very limited amount of actually ball time in something like the, what do they call it, the World Series. I think that runs for 3.5 hours. I think there's less than 15 minutes of actual action. The rest of it is fluff and sizzle, as a friend of mine would call it, rather than the sausage. So I was heartbroken but also proud of watching our AFL team play on Friday instead, on the same day over in Fremantle. So they did well. But you were telling me about there's going to be a John Farnham tribute show, is that right? And it's going to be beamed into cinemas?
0: That's right, So... for anyone who went to the Mushroom concert, of course, they had a big celebration concert to celebrate the Mushroom 50 years. I went to that a couple of years ago. But this time around, there's a big celebration concert happening, like a tribute, you could call it, for John Farnham. So all of the who's who of Australian music are coming together for one big night, one big concert. And it sold out in seconds, the concert at Rod Laver Arena. So they've announced that they will be broadcasting it live via satellite into cinemas around the country.
1: Into cinemas all over Australia but not in Geelong?
0: That's right, all over the country, all over Australia. We don't have, unfortunately...
1: Capital cities.
0: Hoyts are cinemas here in Geelong. But yes, I'm heading up to Melbourne, up to Docklands, the Hoyt cinemas in Docklands, and I'll catch that live via satellite on Sunday night.
1: Coming.
0: It's coming, yeah.
1: The 20th.
0: We've got the Pulse Cup on Saturday, and then on Sunday night I'm off to the District Docklands to watch the
1: So John if Farnham. You like Derby and you're a John Farnham fan and you love songs like The Voice or songs like Two Strong Hearts that we just played for you, you can see them played as tributes by other Mushroom recording artists, I suppose, doing this wonderful concert at Rod Laver Arena, a tribute to one of our gems of Australian music scene. We're going a little bit more local, though, shortly. We're going to go into a bit of a reading. It's a bit like story time, isn't it, where I'll be reading you a story for the next 5 to 10 minutes or so. And this particular piece is the first part in a four-part series. It's called The Curious Case of Cluedo Black. We'll go to some theme music that's going to play in the background. And this is by Martin Smith, who is a resident here in Queenscliff. It's from the Geelong Serial Group, and it has been published on Geelong Serial. The Curious Case of Cluedo Black by Martin Smith. We were seated before an open fire one winter's evening, my wife and I, when Buscom, our maid, brought in a telegram. It was from Sherlock Holmes and ran in this way. Watson, stop. Need urgent assistance? Stop. Meet me ASAP at Tudor Mansion, Pratt Street, Waddington. Stop. Bring carving fork. End. Baker Street, 9:15 p.m. Tudor Mansion, my wife said. Doesn't your esteemed colleague, Dr. Cluedo Black, live there? Indeed he does, my dear, I said. Will you forgive me for abandoning you and the comfort of our fire to attend to Sherlock's request? Certainly, but one condition. One, that when you return to our marital bed, you keep your icy feet to yourself. I chuckled as I rang the bell and Buscombe re-entered the room. Buscombe, kindly bring me the Sheffield carving fork. 10 minutes later, I boarded a hansom cab, which then set forth towards Waddington in haste. The raw chill of the London evening bit my face, and my mind was as foggy to the mystery of Holmes's telegram as the mist that hung low about the gaslit cobbled streets. When I arrived at Tudor Mansion and paid my fare, I disembarked only to be greeted by a distressed Holmes rushing towards me. "Quick, Watson," he said. He carried the fork. "And a good evening to you too, Sherlock," I said as I removed the fork from my bag. Holmes snatched the fork from my grasp and, with the dexterity of a contortionist, applied a vigorous scratching to the middle of his back. "Ah," he said, "that's better. Thank you. I apologize for my incivility, Watson. I'll have you know I have that blessed itch ever since the messenger delivered Inspector Lestrade's telegram earlier this evening." He contorted and scratched again for a full minute before straightening, pocketing the fork, and saying, "Come, Watson, let us enter the fray without any further delay." We walked over to the front door, where a tall, puffy man with a huge moustache stood. "Good evening, Inspector Lestrade," Holmes said.
2: "Evening, sir."
1: "You know my learned colleague, Dr. Watson?" We doffed our hats at each other.
2: "Right, Inspector," Holmes said. "To the case at hand."
1: The inspector opened a notebook and said,
2: "Murder, sir. Murder most foul."
1: "The victim?"

0: Assembled in the lounge, awaiting questioning, sir. Good man. But let us examine the victim first. After you, Inspector. The inspector led us inside and down a hallway, bordered on one side by a grand staircase, under which stood a large door. And as we passed the lounge, I spied the assembled guests and the cook all sitting on the edge of their seats, and with agitated looks. Holmes gave them a curious glance, and we followed the inspector down another set of stairs, darker and narrower, until we arrived in a musty, cobwebbed cellar. A police constable stood beside a prone body. It was Dr. Black. I recognized his harlequin dinner jacket, for Mary and I had gifted him that last Christmas. Holmes removed a magnifying glass from his pocket and squatted and examined the body. He swept the glass up and down the corpse and looked an inordinate amount of time checking under deceased doctor's collar and raising his trouser cuff and examining his calves. Holmes rose and said, "As I expected, as I suspected, a crime solved." "What?" I said. "Solved already?" "It's all elementary, my dear Watson. Murderer, weapon, location. All I need to confirm is the motive." I shook my head in bewilderment. "But how?" "Later, my friend. Now, I think we should turn the body over and see what surprises await. Inspector, if you would..." The inspector and the constable stepped forward and rolled Dr. Black's body over. "Good God," the inspector said. The constable fell to his knees and gagged, for there before us lay a most gruesome sight. The good doctor's face and hands were burnt red and blistered. But that was not the worst of it. The poor chap had a bullet hole between his eyebrows, a dagger plunged into his chest, a rope throttling his neck, a lead pipe inserted into his right eye socket, a wrench embedded in his cranium, and a candlestick holder lodged down his throat. But strangest of all, the cupped left hand of the mutilated doctor grasped a zested orange. "By Jove, Holmes," I said, "has any being ever met so foul an end?" "Ah, yes, Holmes," said as he inspected each of the murder weapons with his magnifying glass. "Just as I suspected, this confirms murderer, location, and murder weapon." "Weapon," I said. "But surely, Holmes, all these weapons contributed to the dastardly death of this poor man." "No, Watson. There is only one weapon in this room that killed the doctor."
1: "Which one?"
0: "Patience, Watson." Holmes removed his notebook from his coat pocket and scribbled a long note. He ripped the top sheet and handed it to the inspector. "Time to interrogate the doctor's guests and his employee. Inspector, if you would be so kind as to escort each of them to the rooms specified in this list I have handed to you, and tell them we will be with them shortly."
1: "That I will, sir," Inspector Lestrade said. And he and the constable departed the room. As we went to exit the cellar, Holmes paused, bent down, removed an envelope from Dr. Black's jacket pocket and handed it to me. "Before we start, Watson, my good man, if you would be so kind as to pocket this envelope and guard it with your life. There's no one, let no one open it until I say so." I placed the envelope in my inside jacket pocket and tapped it twice to confirm the envelope's safekeeping. "Right, Watson," Holmes said. "Let us make our..."

0: away to the conservatory. That was episode one of The Curious Case of Cluedo Black, a four-part series by Martin Smith of Queenscliff and produced through the Geelong Serial Network.
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0: Mondays from 1 to 3, John Lamb presents Tempo, brought to you by the Pivotonian Cinema. 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

0: What a track. That one was Edge of Glory from Lady Gaga. Another great tune, a chart-topping hit on 94.7 The Pulse, the voice of Geelong and the Surf Coast for over 30 years, of course, proudly serving Geelong, the Surf Coast, the Bellarine Peninsula, and indeed, wherever you may be joining us online through the Community Radio Plus app. Monday Front Page is the program. We're taking you up until Roche Tresider with Lost and Sound after our show at 11 o'clock.
1: And you've been listening to the playlist of Darby Travers this morning, nominee for a local hero award, I think, in the recent youth awards, City of Greater Geelong. And Darby's just mentioned that Ross Tresider was in the next studio and ready to come in and with his program Lost in Sound. But he's actually come into our studio now to have a little bit of a chat because he was listening to that last read of a little script called, call it a script, it's a story, The Curious Case of Cluedo Black. And I was just asking him, does he have a Cluedo set? Does he understand the sort of like the potential of all of those murder weapons? Have you played that game?
2: Well, I actually haven't played that game. Familiar with it, but I don't think I have played that game. I know I don't have it. It may well be some time ago. It was when you're at a friend's place, and then they go, "Let's play a game." Does that happen often nowadays?
1: And people go to play games.
2: Play games.
1: I think the board games are still a little bit popular in certain circles, but not in all circles. Darby's shaking his head. He's not a game player, and he doesn't have a Cluedo set.
0: To be honest, I haven't played many board games at all. I'm not really a board game type person.
2: Fair enough. I remember. That's why I asked the question.
1: In my uni days, we used to have, we'd pass the time a lot with a lot of different board games, and some of those games would go on for minutes, some would go for hours, some would go for days, and some would even go for weeks. And I remember as a uni student having talked to our regular guest, Amelia Pearson, about this, who is a board game enthusiast who plays occasionally on weekends in this way. And I've had a chat to her about a big scoreboard that we had up in my rental house through uni days where all of the people who came round were listed on that sign, and depending on what game they'd won in, they might get certain credit points. So whether it was a game of chess or a game of checkers or a game of Monopoly or a game of strategy, which is sort of like a game about the whole First World War, and you have to adopt one country or the other. But the game of Cluedo is a game where there is a number of different rooms in the game on the board, and there are a number of different murder weapons that could be used, and a deck of cards is shuffled and dealt, and the murderer is assigned essentially as one person of the group, and their murder weapon is also assigned. And so it's a process of deduction, essentially, a little bit similar like to the Watson Sherlock Holmes series of deductive reasoning coming to the fore. And so that's obviously been a big stimulus for Martin in writing this story. That was episode one. I'm interested to see what happens in the forthcoming episodes and find out how this mystery gets resolved.
2: Once you start something like that, yes, I'm keen as well. It got me interested. I was in the other studio putting some stuff together and had the volume up, and you just find yourself a few minutes later going, I'm listening to this. it got me.
1: Well, so it's story time. I've been involved. I'm a grandpa, and I must admit I enjoy reading stories to my grandchildren, and also making up some stories from time to time. So this is a combination of those two. It's a little bit of story time for listeners. And it's a tradition of the radio programs to have these serialized dramas put to air with a little bit of music, sometimes with some sound effects. Ultimately, I've experienced one at the BBC in London where you went in and watched a recording, going to air, but also being recorded for playback with a live audience in the studio and making Foley sound and so forth as they built up the whole environment of the story. And it becomes a performance piece in itself that's like attending live theatre. So fascinating experience. And the audience's responses are as important as the readers themselves.
2: Well, and we don't get as much of that anymore, that live TV program. I know something that has come to the surface recently. Hey Hey, It's Saturday. There was a recent article saying it just doesn't feel like Saturday night anymore without that. It's been a long time since that has not been on the air, but it was just live TV on a Saturday night. Whatever happened.
1: The live variety shows certainly have disappeared. A lot of the live stuff has just gone back to the news, basically, and current affairs segments which go live to air, and not so much of the variety entertainment.
0: I'm very lucky because I got the tail end of Hey Hey It's Saturday, like when it was in its last couple of years ago. Mm-hmm. I was born in the early 2000s. It was only, I think it finished up a couple of years ago now, but I got to watch it for a good 10 or so years, and it was a great show.
2: Yeah.
0: Hey Hey It's Saturday, they had live music, they had, you know, celebrities on the show, they had the regular segments. Yeah, I feel like we're missing those type of shows.
2: You make a really good point with the live music side of things too, Darby, because it was a real showcase for acts that to come out from wherever they perform,
1: yeah,
2: and play, and with a Countdown finishing many, many years before that, it became sort of the last bastion for that to happen. Mm-hmm. But I guess that's where community radio now steps in, and community radio is doing the lion's share of that, promoing new music and artists and all that sort of thing. So that was another survey I read recently. Community radio doing the lion's share of that as well.
1: Excellent. So we'll actually maybe hear another little track, and I'm going to come back with one last reading for the day, which is from Mel King herself, who is the convener of a lot of this publishing of the Geelong authors' works on her website called Geelong Serial. And I'm going to give you a little bit of a sample of her writing, which is called The Dream Run. Once again, it's probably something that we might visit from time to time, or we'll just get a little feel for that taste. In particular, I'm sort of mentioning that because we've got the big running festival coming up in Geelong in this in about a week's time. I think it's next weekend. So this is actually a story that's set with somebody going on a run around the town in Melbourne.
0: Yes, indeed. It's 17 minutes until 11 o'clock on 94.7 The Pulse and 947thepulse.com. With you today, the Monday front page until 11 o'clock. Right now, though, let's hear a track from the Camp Rock 3 soundtrack featuring the Jonas Brothers, who you would have seen on Friday at the MCG NFL game. And what a spectacle that was. But this is Come On Over from the Camp Rock 3 soundtrack on The Pulse.

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4: We're going to be listening to a little bit of a reading now from Mel King's writing The Dream Run, a little bit of a language warning and some topic warning for this item. There's some subject matter in there here that some people might find a little bit confronting. But it's that edgy writing that we're sort of most interested in Mel's work and in the crusade for new authors to get their work out there in the community. So let's have a little bit of an intro to this and then we'll get into The Dream Run by Mel King. It's a short story in serialized form, The Dream Run by Mel King. A riverside saxophone player haunts the air at Southbank with a mournful melody that I can't quite put my finger on. Glasses clink and people laugh. Dinner service is almost over, but an oppressive day of humidity and scorching sun has just given birth to Friday night and the punters intent to celebrate. Still, in suits and heels and 24-hour deodorant, Melbourne's 9-to-5 workforce is off the clock and drinks are going down fast. I can't deny my envy. I'd kill for a beer, especially if it was chasing some decent tequila. I'm never off duty, though, and I can't afford to drink at one of those places anyway. Yes, I can hear myself. Have a sook, Ash. What is that tune? It's making my brain itch. I pull out my phone, but Shazam doesn't know it either. While I'm at it, I call my mum to remind her to take her pills, but she doesn't answer. Damn it. The sax player is by the entrance to the Evan Walker footbridge. Clever positioning, because to cross the river, you have to walk right by him. I get it. Us oddballs are all out here doing what we can to get by. I give him a rueful smile, although I don't have anything to toss into his open case. His eyes widen and twinkle, as close as he can manage to a smile with a saxophone in his mouth. I'm halfway across the bridge when I finally recognise the tune. It's Rose Tattoo, We Can't Be Beaten, slowed way down and dropped into B minor. A feeling gnaws at me. That song and I have history. It can't be a coincidence. The melody stops abruptly. I turn to find him staring back at me, his eyes now bright yellow and snake-like. He grins, exposing his fangs, taking a bow and evaporates into the hot summer air. No one else seems to notice. They never do. Amber Serpent has entered the chat. I break into a sprint. Unfortunately, people do notice me, Although I swerve and sidestep through the peak hour crowd like a pro, I leap onto a drink-laden table and dodge a pedestrian traffic jam and don't spill a single drop. I think that's impressive, personally, but popular opinion differs. Hey, you dickhead! Time to lay off the glass cigar! Hilarious. Do I look like I can afford drugs? Green-haired freak! God hates you! Harsh. Possibly true, but harsh. Most of the special comments are being shouted from a tram window. The only way this dude can possibly keep pace with me. Let's be real. And he's actually being quite helpful. Every time he shouts, pedestrians turn to look and move to let me pass. It's like I'm running a marathon, except I'm the only contestant and the spectators all hate me. Run, Forrest, run! Okay, that's ableist and grossed. And I don't have time to argue with assholes. I need to make sure my mum takes her meds before the last light. It's literally a matter of life and death. I am a Teflon pan, I remind myself. Insults slide off me like a blob of gently warmed margarine. Are you a boy troll doll or a girl troll doll? I can't even tell. That's between me and the lady upstairs, mate. And by that, I mean my mum. Here, above this shop, where we live. I hope you win gold at the next Troll Doll Olympics. Oh, thanks, mate. I yell as I leap the chain link gate. I take the fire escape stairs, three at a time. I am calm, I am safe, I am home, I am strong and resilient. And what I do matters. My mantras aren't helping because I'm also sore and tired. And I want a beer and a bath and I want a night off. The door is unlocked, which is good news because I can't remember where I stashed my keys today between my cargo pants and my backpack. There are 14 compartments in which I may have safely stored them in the morning. And at this time of the day, when my ADHD meds have worn off, my keys might as well be at the bottom of the Yarra. Mum is sitting at the kitchen table, a very cool 50s number with a metal legs and a Laminex top, and the table, that is, not Mum. She's drinking wine with her feet on a chair and watching Buffy with her headphones on. I guess that's why she didn't hear her phone. She must have watched the whole series 100 times now. She says it's the only good part of her memory loss. Don't look at me like that, love. One drink won't hurt. That may be true, but she doesn't always remember that she's already had just one. And after 7 or 8 just ones, she sometimes goes wandering, which isn't ideal when we live in the city. At least she's taken her meds. I count them, to be sure. Thankful they're not on the lethal without alcohol kind. Mum and I have a condition, so rare it doesn't even have a name. It's not something we talk about much, but people think that it's best, most people think that at best it's a delusion, at worst it's some kind of scam. Was the first part of The Dream Run by Mel King. We'll hear some more of that in the weeks ahead.
5: Great stuff, Ian. Good job. That was love a bit of story time. Is that the word for it? Story time?
4: Story time.
5: Story time. Good stuff. Anyway, that brings to an end this week's edition of the Monday Front Page. Very entertaining Monday Front Page. Rush Tressida standing by next door for Lost and Sound. Thank you so much, everybody, for tuning in. We look forward to having your company next Monday from 9 o'clock. Until then, though, let's hand it over to Ross for Lost and Sound. Have a good day.
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7: This is ANU's Victoria. I'm Lee Harrison. A motorcyclist has died after hitting a pothole in the state's west. Isabella Staskowski has more.
8: The 71-year-old Ballarat motorcyclist was on the Western Highway yesterday. This was around 1 o'clock in the afternoon. It was a beautiful, warm day yesterday. He's hit a pothole, spun out of control, crashed, and then died there at the scene. Police still investigating more circumstances around that. Potholes have been a big conversation point for such a long time, but this really is now at a crisis point. A new report by the Auditor General has found that almost half of Victorian roads are in a poor condition and they are worsening faster than they can be fixed.
7: A building on the Frankston foreshore has been set alight. Emergency services were called to the fire at a building which is currently under renovation on Pier Promenade last night, where two offenders were seen running away. Nobody was inside the building at the time. It's been revealed former Treasurer Jacqueline Symes last year took the extraordinary step of approving $13.5 billion in budget supplementation just so government agencies could pay their bills. It means 13% was accounted for outside the budget. Liberal leader Jess Wilson is promising to overhaul the way public money is being spent. The Age reporting the sum also includes more than $11 billion in Treasurer's advances, which effectively served as the state's credit card. Tens of thousands of preschoolers living in the state's growth corridors are set to miss out on kinder. A 10-year forecast shows Casey, Wyndham and Hume will be hardest hit by growing demand. There are said to be around 5,000 unmet placements. And 13 Cabs has booted more than 100 drivers for overcharging passengers. Director of the Victorian Taxis Association, Peter Valentine, says there should also be a national register of banned drivers to keep them off the road.
9: Once you have a bad driver and you get rid of them or punt them, as you say, the issue is that they turn up the next day either as an independent driver with their own car, or they turn up with a rideshare company. And in the independent situation, we've seen what's happened in Melbourne. They're plentiful and they're rubbish.
7: And in other news, auction volumes in Victoria have slumped more than 31% following May's federal budget. Clearance rates remain low, sitting at just 52% in September, according to Cotality data. This is Air News Victoria.
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16: Looking ahead for the next couple of days, on Tuesday, partly cloudy, there is a high chance of showers and most likely in the morning. Continuing through to the afternoon, some moderate winds getting up to 14 degrees. As for Wednesday, 13 degrees, cloudy, there is a chance of a shower, and that is most likely in the morning. Those moderate winds are continuing. So enjoy today. We are getting up to 18 degrees, some showers possibly later in the day, moderate to light winds. So yes, this is the pick of the next few days.
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12: Hello and welcome to this edition of Lost and Sound. Thank you very much to the Front Page guys, always bringing a great program right here on 94.7 The Pulse. I do enjoy the programs across the day, and you know what? Even the ones where I think I don't know the language, you hear the excitement, the vibrancy in what's going on, and you just enjoy it. And I like to bring a few of those tracks to Lost and Sound. If you're wondering what Lost and Sound is all about, we find tracks that are new artists, great music that might be on a B-side of an album or something like that. You know, track seven, that's a great track. Why is it track seven? Why wasn't it the lead track? Why wasn't it the title track to the album? Well, we play those. We bring them to light. Now, the first track I have got for you is from an Australian punk and heavy metal band formed back in 1992. They were one of this country's first all-female punk rockers, or grot girls, as it was known. So in the United States, it was known as riot girls, but here, grot girls. That was their first, four studio albums they've got. And yes, they've come out and put a new album out. And they're doing a couple of concerts. I say that because they did their first one in Sydney, or going to do their first one, sold out. They've had to do another one. So they're back. And why am I playing them? Well, I am a relation to one of the artists on this in this band, Anne-Marie Stanway, plays drums in Nidocris. So I'm related by marriage. I'm not married to her, there is a relation there. And as soon as I saw this come up, I thought, wow, this is exciting. Did that research, found out there were a couple of concerts going. I think late October or mid to late October in Sydney is the second one, because the first one sold out. But yes, I just thought, well, let's give it a play, because it is a brand new track. It's Nidocris with the track Dark Side on 94.7 The Pulse. Just

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1: 24.7 The Pulse. That's a bit of Amy Shark there with the track It's Kinda Hot. Well, it's kind of been hot recently. Last week's weather was pretty good. So, yes, we do need the rain in amongst it all. But can't really complain about some of the weather we have been having. So you can't complain about movies that you might sit the family down and watch. That's why I have a quick look at some of the movies that are out there. This one has been advertised quite heavily. It's called Mayday. And the premise is, what happens when an ultra-patriotic American Navy pilot crashes into Soviet Russia during the height of the Cold War? Well, in Mayday, Troy Kelly is sent on a top-secret mission aboard an SR-71 Blackbird to investigate suspected Soviet missile sites. But when the mission goes horribly wrong, and in every movie something goes horribly wrong, Troy ends up stranded in Siberia, injured and hunted, and his only hope may be a Russian stranger named Nick. So this is where Mayday turns into a quirky Cold War buddy adventure. Troy and Nick come from completely different worlds, but as they travel through Russia trying to get Troy home, they slowly discover they have much more in common than they expected. In the movie, there's plenty of action, car chases, shootouts, and some pretty brutal moments, including shootings, injuries, explosions, and fights. Now, language-wise, it's definitely an issue. There's a number of those regular ones in there, plenty of other profanities, bit of drinking, sexual references, and a subplot involving a lesbian character. Overall, Mayday is a throwback to those offbeat buddy movies of the 80s and 90s. It's not trying to be profound, it's just aiming for fun, actions, and laughs. As such, 3 teddy bears out of 5 for family friendliness. So not too bad, that one. Mayday, if that is on your radar, boom, boom, I'll be here all week. Try the buffet. Oh, dear, terrible dad jokes. Yes, that's the roundup of Mayday. Warren's Avon now with a track for my next trick. I'll need a volunteer. 94.7 The Pulse.

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94.7 The Pulse, a bit of a Jay Miller there with the track All My Life. 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But it doesn't have to be. 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It's as simple as that. 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You're part of the team by doing exactly that. And remember, donations $2 and over are tax deductible. I know we're away from that. We're really just on the other side of the end of the financial year, although people are starting to talk about Christmas coming up. I'm not going to do that. I've got some great Christmas stuff organised and ready to go when we get there. But yes, keep the pulse pumping and ticking along, 5222-5947 or on the website 947thepulse.com. You might do it right now as you're enjoying a bit of Tiffany Eckhart. 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

94.7 The Pulse. A bit of a Sting there with the track Stolen Car, otherwise known as Take Me Dancing. Always good to have something a bit different. Mitch Tambo tends to be an artist that likes to go, this is a bit different. This is a different version of something or a variation or just something different. Well, it certainly ticks the box. Mitch Tambo now with a cover of Funky Town, 94.7 The Pulse.

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4: Mike Rudd here. Mike Rudd of Spectrum. Yes, still alive. The pulse is still beating 94.7. 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

0: 94.7 The Pulse, Andrew Farris there from INXS fame. Haven't heard anything of INXS, well, you know, reforming with another front man. Of course, they've had a couple along the way. And, one that came out of, what, was it American Idol? And did a really good job, and they just seemed to part drastically and all that sort of thing. Thought he did a great job. But anyway, Andrew Farris still there out making music, that one rolling home. Dami Im, one of our great Australian artists, has kept pumping out music as well. This is a brand new one called Proud of Me. 94.7 The Pulse.
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94.7 The Pulse, a bit of Nabi there. Always good to have something a bit different. And, well, speak of different, coming up in a few minutes, Tina Arena track, not just a regular one. She did quite a number of tracks in French, so I've got one coming up before too long. Also, dive into another, well, not movie review. In fact, it was it's a TV show. I think it's a TV show. The Runner, that's what I'll be talking about. No, actually, it might be a movie. I've been mixing it up recently. I've been doing TV shows and movies. Just because there's so many TV shows landing at the moment. In actual fact, I'm playing a track a little bit later that I found while watching the new series of The Grand Tour. So listen out for that one. But yes, coming up before too long, The Runner. Right now, a bit of Red Swan, Yoshimi on 94.7 The Pulse.

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1: Spain versus Argentina? 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
8: This is ANU's Victoria, I'm Lee Harrison. A motorcyclist has died after hitting a pothole in the state's west. Isabella Staskowski has more.
9: This 71-year-old Ballarat motorcyclist was on the Western Highway yesterday. This was around 1 o'clock in the afternoon. It was a beautiful, warm day yesterday. He's hit a pothole, spun out of control, crashed, and then died there at the scene. Police still investigating more circumstances around that. Potholes have been a big conversation point for such a long time, but this really is now at a crisis point. A new report by the Auditor General has found that almost half of Victorian roads are in a poor condition and they are worsening faster than they can be fixed.
8: A building on the Frankston foreshore has been set alight. Emergency services were called to the fire at a building which is currently under renovation on Pier Promenade last night, where two offenders were seen running away. Nobody was inside the building at the time. It's been revealed former Treasurer Jacqueline Symes last year took the extraordinary step of approving $13.5 billion in budget supplementation just so government agencies could pay their bills. It means 13% was accounted for outside the budget. Liberal leader Jess Wilson is promising to overhaul the way public money is being spent. The Age reporting the sum also includes more than $11 billion in Treasurer's advances, which effectively served as the state's credit card. Tens of thousands of preschoolers living in the state's growth corridors are set to miss out on kinder. A 10-year forecast shows Casey, Wyndham and Hume will be hardest hit by growing demand. There are said to be around 5,000 unmet placements. And 13 Cabs has booted more than 100 drivers for overcharging passengers. Director of the Victorian Taxis Association, Peter Valentine, says there should also be a national register of banned drivers to keep them off the road.
10: Once you have a bad driver and you get rid of them or punt them, as you say, the issue is that they turn up the next day either as an independent driver with their own car, or they turn up with a rideshare company. And in the independent situation, we've seen what happens in Melbourne. They're plentiful and they're rubbish.
8: And in other news, auction volumes in Victoria have slumped more than 31% following May's federal budget. Clearance rates remain low, sitting at just 52% in September, according to Cotality data. This is Air News Victoria.
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12: Looking ahead for the next couple of days, on Tuesday, partly cloudy. There is a high chance of showers and most likely in the morning, continuing Through to the afternoon, some moderate winds getting up to 14 degrees. As for Wednesday, 13 degrees, cloudy. There is a chance of a shower, and that is most likely in the morning. Those moderate winds are continuing. So enjoy today. We are getting up to 18 degrees. Some showers possibly later in the day. Moderate to light winds. So, yes, this is the pick of the next few days.
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12: Hello and welcome to this edition of Lost and Sound. Plenty we pack into the program. We have a look at movies and TV shows and give them a teddy bear rating, a family-friendly teddy bear rating. So we'll do that before too long. We'll also pull out those tracks that are either new or they're different, or they were track seven unusually because they might have been the best track on the album. So we'll mix it up. Plenty of new artists and all that sort of thing. Looking forward to your company. I'm going to kick it off with a track that I found recently, a newie. I'm going to try and get the artist name right. Nina Jerici? That's probably not right. But, you know, if any of those situations come up and you go, I like that, grab out the little app called Shazam on your phone and you can put it up to your radio and find out what that track is, even if my pronunciation isn't right. It's called iPod Touch. 4.7.

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You could even do that while you enjoy a bit of Peking Duck. And I'm not talking about your lunch. I'm talking about the band. It's Let You Down, 94.7 The Pulse.

94.7 The Pulse, Duvet there by Boa. Well, I did mention that we dive into movies and TV shows and give them a teddy bear rating for family friendliness. The Runner. If you thought the morning run was tough, imagine being told you've got just 1 hour to run across London or your kidnapped son dies. Yes, it sounds like a pretty typical movie storyline. The Runner follows Maya Martin, a high-powered lawyer and single mum whose carefully organised life is thrown into chaos when a mysterious hacker takes control of her phone, kidnaps her diabetic son and forces her into a terrifying race across the city. Her mission? Find a star witness and kill him. But someone watching her every move, nothing is quite what it seems. There you go. 84 minutes of movie. The Runner certainly doesn't waste a lot of time. It's fast, tense and packed with twists, although some of the twists require you to seriously suspend your disbelief. There is plenty of action. Car crashes, falls, guns, blood. The threats involving dynamite. There's also a bit of language in there, some mild sexual reference, sexual references and suggestive photos. For family-friendly rating, 2.5 teddy bears out of 5. It is entertaining, but the violence, language and intense storyline makes it a bit suited to your older teens there as well. So that's the guff on the movie Runner, which has got a fair bit of airplay at the moment. So if you're thinking about sitting the family down in front of it, you now have an idea of what you're going to expect. Before I lose my voice, a bit of Mark Holden. Now, this is a new one. It teamed up with Anthony Kalia for the track Welcome Home and 94.7 The Pulse.

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7: And I'm Liam Hare. 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

4.7 The Pulse, a bit of Shanley Rose there with the track Pretty. Well, I mentioned off the top of this hour that I was watching the Grand Tour, the new one, with the new presenters. Tell you what, don't mind it. I think it's quite entertaining. And they've done a very good job of picking those ones. Of course, paying homage to the three previous presenters, which, interestingly, the producer of the Grand Tour has said that was the mistake Top Gear made when they just changed presenters and didn't acknowledge the history. But anyway, I was listening to it and I thought, oh, I like that version of it. Yes, it's a version, it's a cover. The Go Go Vanillas with their take on Take Me Home, Country Roads.

104.7 The Pulse, a bit of a different version of Take Me Home Country Roads there. That is by the Go-Go Vanillas. Right now, a bit of David Hirschfelder. Yes, the man who was on keyboards for the Little River Band, was John Farnham's keyboard player for many, many years, was instrumental, boom, boom, in, of course, the Whispering Jack album. And several after that, of course, and of course gone on to write a lot of movie scores and that sort of thing. Right now, from his sort of own one and only album called "Welcome to the Nightclub of My Mind," Cafe Society, 94.7 The Pulse.

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0: 94.7 The Pulse, a bit of Nitocris there, another new track that is Celtic Bonus, I should say. My, you just have words sitting in front of you and you just reel them off and then go, that is not right. Nitocris, of course, reformed, doing a couple of concerts, but it's because the first one sold out. That's happening in Sydney mid-October. If you're familiar with them, they were one of the first sort of girl punk heavy metal bands here in Australia, and there's been a huge gap in between their last album performances. And now they've decided to reform and put out another album. And the reason I mention that is because I'm a distant relative of the drummer, Anne Marie Stanway. So I thought, let's give that track a play. Well, last week, I didn't play you a Weird Al track to close out the program. I hope you weren't disappointed. I thought, you know what? This week, let's go all out. And Weird Al and Michael Jackson as well went all out for this track. Michael actually left the set for Weird Al once he did he did a lot of sort of movie-like video clips. Michael was great with that. So when he did the track Bad, he actually did it underground in the car park, if you remember that. He left it for Weird Al to do his version of the track. They were the great fans of each other, I think, when it comes down to it. So if you watch the video clip on YouTube, watch them one back to back and realise same location. But as with Michael, as I said, he tended to turn the standard video clip into a bit of a feature. And there is an intro on the full version of Bad. Weird Al did it as well. Have a quick listen to this.
1: Yo, homeboy, where you been, man? We been looking for you.
2: Yeah, we ain't seen you around Burger World lately. So where you been, huh?
3: Oh, you know, around.
1: Want a piece of pizza? Think I got extra pizza around here somewhere.
3: No, that's okay, thanks.
2: Yo, ding dong, man. Ding dong. Ding dong, yo.
3: No, thanks, really.
2: Yo, eat this, man. It's good for you.
3: I'm not really very hungry right now.
1: Hey, man, what it is with you? You on some kind of diet?
3: Back off me, man. Back off.
1: The question is, are you fat or what?
3: Leave me alone.
1: I said, are you fat?
3: Get off me, man. Stop it.
1: You ain't down with us no more. You ain't fat. You ain't fat.
3: You ain't fat. You ain't nothing. You ain't nothing.
0: Okay, that was the lead-in, and it was very, very similar dialogue to what Michael did with the track Bad. Well, here it is. I think you can guess where we're going now. Weird Al went and did what might not be politically correct nowadays, but the track is called Fat. Thanks for your company today. Looking forward to it again next week. 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
1: Hello, I'm Lewis Donaldson. The Victorian Premier says the death of a motorcyclist after hitting a pothole is a tragedy. A 71-year-old Ballarat man was killed after striking the pothole and losing control of his bike on the Western Highway near Ballarat on Sunday. In the 50-kilometre zone around where the motorcyclist crash occurred, the road condition deteriorated from 1% poor or very poor in 2022 to 44% in poor or very poor condition in 2024. Premier Ben Carroll says Victorians are right to question whether they were getting the best bang for their buck.
2: The buck does stop with us. I've made it very clear there cannot be any more buck passing on road maintenance. I've delayed several level crossings. That's added another $100 million to $350 million package to remove 500,000 potholes over summer.
1: Andrew Hastie has claimed Australia will become a supplicant state if it doesn't make a deal with the US to get its Frontier AI. Frontier AI refers to the most advanced large-scale artificial intelligence models available at any given time. Mr. Hastie says Australia could be held hostage if it doesn't get local AI capacity, and that Australia is falling behind as the world order changes. The Shadow Industry Minister also says working with the United States through AUKUS is the pathway to make that happen. The National Farmers Federation says the disruptions to working holiday visa processing means some farmers are already filling workforce gaps. Brock Anderson reports.
3: The NFF says it will be in Canberra this week to discuss how the federal government's pause to working holiday visa applications from 24 of 29 countries is putting more pressure on farmers, regional communities and the food supply. It's calling on the Albanese government to urgently restore processing and consult affected industries prior to making any further changes. President Hamish McIntyre says one in seven farm jobs nationally are filled by working holiday makers, so the timing of this pause could not be more serious. He says without access to workers, the impact will flow past the farm gate and onto Australians at the checkout.
1: Overseas, Turkish authorities say they expect to detain more people following a series of raids on the offices of LGBTQ plus associations yesterday. 47 people have already been detained as part of a crackdown on prostitution and obscenity. The government says the operations are aimed at protecting family values. Lessons from space are being brought down to Earth at the 18th National Rural Health Conference in Adelaide this week. Astronaut and 2026 Australian of the Year Catherine Bunnell-Pegg will share how working in extreme environments can offer lessons for healthcare in rural and remote communities. CEO of the National Rural Health Alliance, Susie Teagan, spoke to National Radio News about what the conference will cover.
4: Our conference reflects some of the innovative solutions that rural communities and the clinicians come up with, but also those people that research and deliver care or advocate for rural communities so that they have better access to not only health but also disability and ageing care.
1: Turning to sport, Matilda Mary Fowler scored for Manchester City as the team defeated Aston Villa 4-1 in the Women's Super League. Meantime, Kira Cooney-Cross played her first game for Arsenal this year. The 24-year-old spent much of the year in Australia with her mum, who died from cancer in July. The Gunners played out a nil-all draw with Crystal Palace.
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11: We're expecting a cloudy afternoon with a medium chance of showers. Winds around 20 k's from the west, a maximum of 19 degrees, currently 17 and a half.

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I brought in some music where the tempo means more than a style. And as always, I guarantee there will be one track you will not like.

Tom Waits from his album Small Change.

Jitterbug Boy and I Wish I Was in New Orleans. From the pen of Tom Waits off the album Small Change.

0: A bit of a historic track, that one. Nappyhead Blues, recorded by a guy called Bobby Grant, and he only ever recorded two songs. That particular version was recorded by C.W. Stone King over in Gippsland, believe it or not, and that comes off an album he did called Mississippi and Piedmont Blues.
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0: Night Time, and Now It's Too Late. That's from the album Led Me Down, from the Liz Martin Band.
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6: Spain versus Argentina? Forget about it. 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FIFA World Cup? 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
0: 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The Pivotonian Cinema awarded Australia's Best Regional Cinema in 2024 at the Australian International Movie Convention.

Mabel Louise Smith, known professionally as Big Maybelle, was an American R&B singer. Her 1956 hit single, Candy, which we heard first, received the Grammy Hall of Fame Award in 1999. Big Maybelle sang gospel as a child, but by her teens she had switched to rhythm and blues. She began her professional career with Dave Clark's Memphis Band in 1936. In 1955, she recorded the song Whole Lotta Shakin' Goin' On, produced by up-and-coming producer Quincy Jones, a full 2 years before rock and roll singer Jerry Lee Lewis's version. Smith died of a diabetic coma in 1972. Her final album, The Last of Big Maybelle, was released posthumously in 1973.

Barefoot and Angel Eyes. That was done as a solo from Alan Price after he left the Animals.

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1: Hello, I'm Lewis Donaldson. The federal government is reportedly keeping an open mind to its fuel supply approach as widening conflict in the Middle East sees oil prices rise. Oil prices are up this morning following fresh Houthi strikes on Saudi Arabia, which have led to the temporary closure of a vital oil pipeline. Speaking on Sunrise, NRMA spokesperson Peter Khoury says Australian fuel prices could rise in the coming weeks.
2: The government's doing the right thing here by saying they're going to keep an open mind. Obviously, with the volatility in oil prices globally, it's the best approach because we're seeing prices increase again. They're nowhere near as high as they were in April when the last cut was introduced as a result of those record prices, but the government keeping an open mind is probably the best strategy.
1: The Australian reports the federal government is open to cutting the fuel excise again. A veteran and family health researcher says there's a lack of accountability 2 years on from the Royal Commission into Defence and Veteran Suicide. The Open Door initiative at Flinders University has launched a campaign tracking progress against the 122 recommendations. It details the activities which have been announced, the reforms delivered, and evidence of improved outcomes for veterans and family members. Director Professor Ben Wadham says unlike previous Royal Commissions, the Defence and Veteran Suicide Royal Commission doesn't offer clear evidence of where the reforms are up to.
3: We're no different from those Royal Commissions in asking for the same outcome, and this campaign is about calling for that transparency and that record of progress.
1: If this story has raised concerns, you can call Lifeline on 13 11 14. The Minister for Social Services has criticised One Nation leader Pauline Hanson's comments about the Prime Minister's mother. The comments have resurfaced from an episode of Carl Stefanovic's podcast in February, where Ms Hanson called Mr Albanese's references to his public housing upbringing as pathetic. Speaking to News 24, Tanya Plibersek says the comments were inappropriate.
4: I'm all for free speech, but attacking someone's dead mum, is that really what we've come to when it comes to free speech in this country? Like, he's the Prime Minister, he's fair game, he's a big boy, he can cop it.
1: NT police say the outback community of Wadaya are fed up with continued violence. 13 people were arrested over the weekend as part of an ongoing operation targeting recent violence and unrest. The alleged offenders have been charged with a combined total of more than 50 offences. Police say they've increased their presence in the community to prevent further violence, support affected residents, and locate additional alleged offenders. An exhibition out on the front lawns of Parliament today has named the 18,457 children that have been killed in Gaza between the 7th of October 2023 and July 2025. The Wall of Tears installation by artist Phil Bueller also includes the photographs and stories of some of the children. Greens Deputy Leader Maureen Faruqi spoke at the exhibition this morning. She says it is a necessary reminder of the government's complicity in crimes committed by Israel. Rescue efforts are continuing in Indonesia after a ferry capsized in rough weather yesterday. Six people are known to have died. At least 108 have been rescued. More than 240 people were on board the ferry when it capsized in the Java Sea. And to sport, in cricket, the Melbourne Stars have signed English brothers Craig and Jamie Overton. This is the first time Craig has participated in the Big Bash, while Jamie Overton has moved from a three-year stint at the Adelaide Strikers. The internationally capped brothers are set to be the first twins to play in the same BBL team when their season begins on December 18.
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5: Hello, I am Petar Maric. 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
10: We're expecting a cloudy afternoon with a medium chance of showers. Winds around 20 knots from the west, a maximum of 19 degrees, currently 17 and a half.
11: Spain versus Argentina? Forget about it. Messi versus Ronaldo? Forget about it. 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FIFA World Cup? 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
10: 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The Pivotonian Cinema awarded Australia's Best Regional Cinema in 2024 at the Australian International Movie Convention.

title track C'est la vie and Fais passer from Al Rapone's Zydeco Express. Al Rapone learned to play the accordion at an early age. His mother and his two uncles, Louis and Maurice Broussard, were innovative accordionists. After his family moved to San Francisco in search of greater job opportunities, Al began playing at Cajun and Creole social functions and nightclubs at the age of 15. In 1982, he formed his own band, the Zydeco Express. He began touring extensively through Europe, where he released three albums. He was the first Zydeco musician to bring Louisiana music behind the Iron Curtain in East Germany by government invitation. Since then, he's taken his special brand of Zydeco across the US, including appearances at numerous festivals.

0: Sweet Angel House Devil, if you hadn't worked it out, that's the name of the track. That's from Perfectly Damaged, an album by Rory Ellis.
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4: Forget about it. 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
0: 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The Pivotonian Cinema awarded Australia's Best Regional Cinema in 2024 at the Australian International Movie Convention.

0: 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Runaway Train.
1: Albert Lee, from his Live at the Iridium album,

0: Well, muchas gracias. Thank you.
1: Albert Lee from his Live at the Iridium album. Runaway Train, followed by Evangeline.

most common denominator, you come to the wrong place. 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Welcome to Cool City, baby, where everything is blue. Wow, wow. 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

0: Flavour of the Month and It's a Lie. That's from the album Birth of the Fool by The Bachelors from Prague.
1: Hi, it's singer-songwriter

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6: Spain versus Argentina? 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Messi versus Ronaldo? Forget about it. 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
1: Hello, I'm Lewis Donaldson. Hundreds of workers at the Whyalla Steelworks have reportedly been made redundant after a decision by the administrator and South Australian government. There will be no more attempts to restart the ageing blast furnace, which has not been operating since April. The steelworks went into administration last February. A decision is due to be made on a preferred bidder by the end of this month. Federal MP for Grey, Tom Venning, who represents the town of Whyalla, says there must be a viable plan.
2: South Australia has the highest power prices and gas prices in the developed world. On six occasions this year, the wholesale power price has gone over $20,000 a megawatt. That's $4.50 to boil a kettle of water. So no wonder manufacturing is going overseas. We've seen $3.1 billion committed to that community, and they've got to get it right.
1: Plug-in solar panels and batteries will soon be available to renters, apartment dwellers and low-income homes under a new government scheme. The plan will explore pathways to safely and responsibly legalise plugging in solar panels and batteries into household power points. Solar Citizen CEO Heidi Lee Douglas told National Radio News the government needs to provide a timeline to legalise the technology.
3: Plug-in solar and plug-in batteries will enable more Australians to harness our amazing Australian sunshine to reduce our energy bills. That's why we want to see the federal government commit to a timeline to deliver safe plug-in solar and batteries.
1: While plug-in solar and batteries are on the market, the use of the technologies hasn't been legalised. A cattle farmer is asking other farmers not to be reluctant to ask for help as the risk of bushfires and other severe weather increases. With more, Shannon Kirkwood.
4: Rural Aid says with the Bureau of Meteorology forecasting warmer and drier conditions this spring and ahead of the tropical cyclone season, registering with Rural Aid is one step which can be taken now. CEO John Walters says it could make it easier to access support if impacted by disaster, including counselling, financial assistance and emergency hay deliveries. While New South Wales cattle farmer Daryl Little Hayes wants farmers not to be ashamed to seek assistance, saying the process to register is easy. Mr. Walters says the charity is there for farmers at no cost.
1: The first attempt to grow yellowtail kingfish in Commonwealth waters has reached a milestone. Around 15,000 of the fish have arrived in Tasmania in two specialist air freight shipments from a Western Australian government marine hatchery. The fingerlings will remain in tanks at the Institute for Marine and Antarctic Studies in Hobart for the next few months before being moved to the Blue Economy Zone off Burnie in Bass Strait for the 14-month trial at sea. An end to warm weather for the southeast of the country with some showers in WA. The Bureau of Meteorology's Sarah Scully has more on tomorrow's forecast.
5: Now, the southeast has been treated to some warm weather this weekend, but unfortunately, that's coming to an end thanks to this cold front that will bring showers and even some possible small hail. Now, a southerly change will then race up the east coast of New South Wales throughout the day, whereas these onshore winds across the tropical north may bring a few peppering of showers through the region. Out in the west, showers and storms are expected to gradually extend towards the southwest and into southern areas as well.
1: To sport in the NRL, Penrith Panthers halfback Nathan Cleary is free to take his place in the preliminary final in a fortnight's time after avoiding suspension. He was charged with a grade one offence for an incident during yesterday's qualifying finals win over the Sydney Roosters. He faces a monetary fine, but Cleary is under an injury cloud heading into the preliminary final.
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10: The Weather Bureau saying could be a shower about this afternoon. Overnight tonight, 12 degrees. Showers tomorrow and a top of 14. Clearing up for Wednesday though, cloudy 13 degrees. Cloudy Thursday and 15 degrees. And timing its run perfectly. Friday, sunny 22, and the weekend, 24, sunny for Saturday. Sunday, a possible shower and a top of 23 degrees. Right now in Geelong at 94.7 The Pulse, the temperature is 18 degrees.
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12: So, you looking forward to the show?
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19: It's the first sort of major series of self-portraits for quite a long time. What prompted this one?
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3: Hello, welcome to another week of Kick Arts here at 94.7 The Pulse. A big thank you to John Lamb for Tempo, another week of excellent music. Some amazing tracks. Where does he find half of them from? I'm intrigued, but he does an amazing job. He'll be back again next Monday afternoon, of course. My name is Chris Bryan. I'm here for the next hour through till 4 o'clock, talking all things arts, as we do every week here on The Pulse. We have a look at what's going on in theatre. We look at what's going on in visual arts, festivals, all sorts of different events that take place. And there's always so many going on, and the events are getting busier and busier as we head towards our warmer time of the year. Also, school holidays just around the corner. Today, we're going to have a look at a couple of school holiday-linked activities. One of those, which kicks off this week, so it's kind of getting in a little early, but it's I guess it's the start of a whole lot of fun for the kids at the Geelong Arts Centre. It's the Wonder Children's Festival. It's been around for a few years, and it is a huge event for Geelong and for all the children of Geelong. And so there's a whole bunch of activities taking place this week, and culminates at the weekend with the big Wonder Weekend. So all weekend there are 2 days packed with entertainment, creativity. There's events to take the kids to. There's lots of free things to do. We'll have a look at that on today's radio show. And also the school holidays themselves are only a couple of weeks away. During the school holidays, there's a fantastic series of events that's taking place at Platform Arts, which is just around the corner from Geelong Arts Centre. There's a lot of things taking place there for the little ones. So we'll have a look at that on today's radio show as well. I came across a really interesting photo competition that has recently been announced. It's on at the moment. You can enter it. You don't need to be a professional photographer, but I thought it was just really good because I've kind of been going through the process helping a relative get into aged care of late. And I guess I've spent a bit of time in the aged care facilities over the last couple of weeks, and just to see the amazing work that the nurses and the staff and the volunteers do, really quite amazing. And when I saw this, I thought, we've got to talk about it on the show today. So it's a special photo competition that encourages people to photograph special moments that take place in aged care. So we'll have a look at that on today's show. It's really interesting, and there's some really big cash prizes up for grabs. As I said, you don't have to be a professional photographer. You just have to capture that moment, that special moment. So we'll talk about that on the show. And also, just around the corner, early October, the 2nd till the 11th, is the 17th annual Windfire Music Festival, which takes place just around the corner here from the studio at one of the most incredible buildings. I have, you know, must admit, is probably my most favourite building in Geelong. It's just incredible. It is St Mary's Cathedral. It always amazes me when I walk past. It's just so imposing, that the church there. So we will we'll have a look at the 17th annual Windfire Music Festival, 2nd to 11th of October. There's a whole lot of amazing musicians coming to St Mary's Basilica. We'll talk about that on the show today. Of course, we always love your input. There's a couple of ways you can do that. You can get in touch with me on the text line. Do it live while we're here in the studio right now. Text me on 0488 877 947. Maybe you've been and seen something at a local theatre or a local gallery and you think that's worth telling the world about. Tell me. Text me 0488 877 947. And we will tell our listeners what it is that you've been out and about seeing and you can recommend. Or maybe you're an artist and you've got something that you've been working on for a while and you're about to release a new exhibition, star in a new theatre production. If it's something along those lines, you can get in touch with me through the text line as well. But the other way to do it is to go to the website, kickarts.net, kickarts.net, and go to the contact page and get in touch with me that way. And you'll be able to actually check out all the people we've had here on the show over the last 8 years or so, since about 2018 we've been doing the show. We had Jill Shallis last week. She came into the studio to talk about the Brick by Brick fundraising auction that's on right now. So I'd highly recommend, if you didn't hear Jill talk about this, it's a fundraiser for Lazarus Community Centre, and they're raising funds to support the homeless here in Geelong. And some of Geelong's best artists have painted some awesome pictures on some bricks that were taken out of the old Geelong Jail wall, which has made a new entrance for people to access some of those services that Lazarus Community Centre offer. So a really great historic kind of fundraising activity, because it's very, very unique to have one of these bricks just as a brick, but to have it with a piece of art on it, created by one of our, you know, local amazing artists. It's definitely worth bidding on, and the bidding runs right through the month of September. So if you didn't hear the interview last week, kickarts.net, you'll be able to listen to it in full, and there are links to be able to go and make your bid on the bricks. We might even check in and just see how much some of those bricks are a week later, after we caught up with Jill Shallis last week on the show. So plenty to come on today's show, and as I said, lots of ways you can get involved as well, so we would love to hear from you. Plus, always playing great Australian music as we do on Kick Art. So let's kick it off today. Here's a track called Spell. This is 94.7 The Pulse.

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listening to 94.7 The Pulse on this Monday afternoon, 20 minutes past three. Chris Bryan here with Kick Arts through till 4 o'clock, talking all things arts. And that was Sunsick Daisy, great Australian, relatively new Australian band, a track called Bittersweet. There's a whole lot of stuff going on today's show that we want to talk about, so I'm just going to get straight into it. I wanted to talk about the Windfire Music Festival, which is on at Geelong's Basilica of St. Mary of the Angels. About to fill the amazing building with strings, voices and brass again as the Windfire Music Festival returns its 17th year of running. And it kicks off on Friday, the 2nd of October, runs through till Sunday, the 11th. Now, the Windfire is put on every year by Music at the Basilica, and it's grown into one of the real jewels of Geelong's cultural calendar. So there's 6 ticketed concerts, plus 5 free lunchtime performances. We'll talk about them in just a minute. Spread across town. A lot taking place at the Basilica, but some other venues across town involved. It all kicks off Friday, the 2nd of October at 8:15 at the Basilica in Yarra Street, with the Australian Chamber Choir performing encores under director Douglas Lawrence. And since 2007, this very choir has given something like 125 concerts across Europe. So it's a real treat to have them here in Geelong. Saturday afternoon shifts things to St. Paul's Anglican Church for Laughter and Tears, flute, viola and harp, taking on Debussy and Ravel. And Sunday, head to Keith Humble Centre at Geelong College for Legends, Lovers and Leader, with soprano Lee Abramson and pianist Kevin Tamanini working through Puccini, Strauss and Wagner. Here's a bit I really like too about the festival. Every weekday from Monday the 5th of October through till Friday the 9th, there are free half-hour lunchtime concerts at the Basilica. So maybe you're working in town, maybe you're just around town. Well, at the lunchtime, there are 5 concerts that are taking place across the week. Every day, different instrument, and it costs you absolutely nothing. And Friday the 9th also brings an evening performance called Other Places, Other Times, with the saxophone quartet Axes. They'll be performing at the Basilica. And Saturday the 10th is the vocal consort from the Australian Boys Chorale Institute. So there is just so many things going on. And as I come down to the studio every week, I walk past the Basilica and I walk past the signs for the Windfire Music Festival. So I thought I really wanted to give it a plug today and talk about it here on The Pulse. You can find the full program online at musicatthebasilica.com.au, or you can just Google it. You'll find the website there. But 17 years running, filling Geelong's churches and halls with some of the finest classical musicians the country has to offer. October 2 to October 11. All around St. Mary's Basilica, one of my favourite buildings to walk past and admire here in Geelong. It's 23 minutes past 3 at 94.7 The Pulse. A little bit more music. Here's a track called Flight Path. We did have a listen to this just in the last couple of weeks. This is a great band called the Tullamarines. Here they are with Flight Path on Kick Arts.

On Kick Arts, you are listening to 94.7 The Pulse. That was the Tullamarines, a track called Flight Path. Now, the Wonder Children's Festival kicks off today, actually. Through the week, there'll be lots of activities for kinders and schools down at Geelong Arts Centre. We must thank them for being a sponsor of this radio show. So thank you very much for that. But the Wonder Children's Festival is a really great event. It's in its fourth year and it does run from today right through till the 24th of September. So the week is really all about the kids getting down to Geelong Arts Centre and experiencing all kinds of art activities, performance, and they'll do that through the kinders and through the schools. But the weekend is going to be huge, and that's open to anyone and everyone to bring the kids down and enjoy. It's founded and produced by the Geelong Arts Centre, as I said, about 4 years ago, and it's become the region's premier event for children. A full program of free and ticketed events. There's shows, hands-on experiences, all designed to spark a bit of imagination during the school holidays, which are on a week or so in a couple of weeks' time. So on the stage side, you can look out for shows like Room on the Broom, which is based on the beloved book by Julia Donaldson and Axel Scheffler, along with the very well-known Emma Memmer and Earth's Dinosaurs. If you haven't seen Earth's Dinosaurs, you'll be blown away. You'll think the dinosaurs have really come back from extinction and are here. But it is an immersive live dinosaur experience for kids who love getting up close to the prehistoric creatures, and which kid doesn't like doing that? For more hands-on stuff, there's Wolfgang in the Stars Circus Workshop. Plus, there's free drop-in events like the Slow Star Village and the Experts Radio Lab. The centrepiece of the whole festival, though, is, as I said, the Big Wonder Weekend, which takes over Geelong Arts Centre in Little Mallop Street here in the city on the 19th and 20th, so this Saturday and Sunday. There's roving performers, community karaoke, high-energy kids dance floor, led by DJ Andrew McClelland, along with circus skills sessions with performers from Circa, a very, very well-known circus organisation. The city market, too, is getting involved with the North Children's Choir and the Scottish Dancing. That'll be part of the Saturday market there, which is, of course, Simon Toohey's market. He does an amazing job with the market, and you get some great deals, too, while you're down there, all your fresh food and things. So the city is going to be the place to be this weekend. So if you're looking for something to do with the kids and you've never done the Geelong Wonder Children's Festival, it is a must do with the kids. So this weekend, and it also too highlights the 78th Wonder School Showcase, which spotlights emerging young performers from right across the region. So there's a whole lot of things going on in and around the Geelong Arts Centre this weekend. So get into town, into Little Mallop Street, and be part of the fun at the Geelong Arts Centre, Geelong Wonder Children's Festival. You are listening to Kick Arts, 29 minutes.

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0: You are listening to 94.7 The Pulse at 3:45 on this Monday afternoon. This is Kick Art. We're talking all things art, as we do every week. We've got a great website too, where if you miss any of the excellent interviews and the great people that we catch up with on a regular basis here on the show, you can just go and check out kickarts.net and have a listen to some of the people that we've spoken to, even as recently as last week, Jill Shallis. But if you go back in time a few years, you'll hear people like Archibald winning artists Yvette Coppersmith or Ben Quilty. They've all joined us here on the show over the years and had a chat about what they're up to. So a great resource, kickarts.net is where you'll find it. If you want to get in touch with me while we're here doing the show, you can always do that by texting me here at The Pulse, and you can do that on the text line 0488 877 947. Always interested to find out what people have been out and about looking at in the world of arts. So yeah, text me 0488 877 947. Now, the Geelong West Town Hall is about to be taken over by the region's next generation of makers, performers and creatives when the Youth Festival Fair rolls into town. It's called Youth Festa Fair. It kicks off on the 29th of September, so that's Tuesday the 29th, hosted by the City of Greater Geelong Youth Council. It's a free youth-led event. It runs as part of Youth Fest, Victoria's largest celebration of young people, recognising talents and achievements of young people across Victoria aged 12 to 25. Now, Youth Fest Affair itself is aimed at that same age bracket, 12 to 25-year-olds, but it's open to the whole community. So if you've got a young person in your life, or you just want to see what Geelong's next wave of talent is cooking up, well, you're welcome to head along. There'll be live performances from young musicians and performers throughout the day, plus interactive activities and stalls run entirely by young makers, like handmade jewellery, art, crochet, stickers, all that sort of stuff. It's a genuine showcase of youth-led small business and creativity, and it's all under one roof on Tuesday, September 29, from 11 a.m. to 3 p.m. at the Geelong West Town Hall. And best of all, like a lot of the events we've talked about today, it is completely free to attend. So if you're young, creative and keen to get involved, and maybe you even want to be a stall holder and or a performer, well, applications are still open. Just search for Youth Fest Affair on the City of Greater Geelong's website, but it should be a fun, welcoming space to meet new people, and a great thing to support young arts entrepreneurs, which I think is a really, really good thing. Check it out, the Youth Fest Affair, Tuesday, September 29, at Geelong West Town Hall. 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

are listening to 94.7 The Pulse. That's a band called Local The Neighbour and a track called Midday Pilates. Obviously, wasn't it? It is 7 minutes to four. We're talking all things arts related, and I cannot believe how quick our hour has got away from us today. I wanted to mention, before we wrap things up, the Humans of Aged Care photo competition. So Aging Australia is the organisation, has launched a national photo competition, and this one's a little bit different from the usual arts calls. It's not about landscapes or portraits for their own sake, but it's about the people who show up every day in aged care. It's called Humans of Aged Care. It's run by Aging Australia in partnership with HESTA. It's all about capturing everyday moments in the aged care sector and the variety of people who choose aged care as a career. So you could think the chefs that are planning the menus, the physios that are helping someone to take their first steps after, you know, surgery or something like that, gardeners who know exactly which residents like to watch the roses bloom, because they do. The nurses, the hairdressers, the drivers, the diversional therapists, the volunteers, CEOs. There's hundreds of roles that are all part of that one aged care story. So every entry in this photo competition needs to include at least one person who works or volunteers in aged care here in Australia, in any role, any organisation. And the good part is you don't need to be a professional photographer for this one. You just need a moment to capture a photo and then just share that entry. Entry is free and you can submit up to 10 photos. And the competition is open from now through till the 16th of October, with finalists and winners displayed at the Ageing Australia National Conference in November, plus in the digital gallery on the website and also in social media and other places, the Aged Care Today magazine. And there's some real prize money on offer too, $2,500. So $2,500 is the first prize, $1,000 for second prize, and $1,000 for the People's Choice Awards. And so, awesome competition. So if you know someone who is in aged care, or you're interested in some photography, and you're sort of involved, or you can visit someone in aged care, maybe get some permissions and take some photos and celebrate the amazing work that those that work in aged care do here in our region. It's a lovely reminder too that everyone, that behind every aged care home and community, there are real people who actually want to be there and help our elderly residents. So, excellent thing. And as I said at the start of the show, I have been involved a little bit lately because of getting a relative of mine into aged care. So I'm seeing firsthand the incredible work that that the aged care sector does for our communities. Thank you very much for your company today. We're out of time. Chris Henderson, Hendo's back in after the news at four with Freedom Radio. So stick around for that. I'll catch up with you next Monday afternoon from 3 here at 94.7 The Pulse for Kick Arts. As I mentioned before, if you want to get in touch with me, kickarts.net is the website. I would love to hear from you. Have a fantastic week. Stay safe. News is next. To get us to news, a little more music for Kick Arts to take us to news. Here we go. This is called Soft Move. I'll talk to you next Monday at 3.

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1: Hello, I'm Lewis Donaldson. Hundreds of workers at the Whyalla Steelworks have been made redundant after a decision by the Administrator and South Australian Government. Administrator Cordamantha says the ageing blast furnace has been shut down. It hadn't been operating since April. The steelworks went into administration last February. A decision is due to be made on a preferred bidder by the end of this month. Cordamantha Sebastian Ham says today's decision will reduce the workforce by around 500.
2: Wherever possible, we'll undertake what's called redeployment. Wherever possible, we'll undertake what's called voluntary redundancies. But I've got to also be very honest, there will be forced redundancies in this scenario. So the business will continue to run. We are still going through the sale process.
1: While Federal MP for Grey, Tom Venning, who represents the town of Whyalla, says there must be a viable plan.
3: South Australia has the highest power prices and gas prices in the developed world. On six occasions this year, the wholesale power price has gone over $20,000 a megawatt. That's $4.50 to boil a kettle of water. So no wonder manufacturing is going overseas. We've seen $3.1 billion committed to that community, and they've got to get it right.
1: The Prime Minister has denied his involvement in the golf club grant controversy. Anthony Albanese has been questioned over a $6 million grant promised to the Marrickville Golf Club at the federal election. The Prime Minister held an honorary membership to that golf club, which he had not declared on his register of interests. Mr. Albanese's only response was this.
4: The question goes to Cabinet processes.
5: I'm the decision.
4: The decision maker is the Minister for Infrastructure. Okay. I'm not even the decision maker.
5: Yeah.
1: The money was awarded through a fund that heavily favoured Labor seats. The Minister for Indigenous Australians has described One Nation's agenda as toxic. Melandiri McCarthy has responded to resurfaced comments from One Nation leader Pauline Hanson, where she called First Nations Australians primitive. Senator McCarthy says Ms Hanson is inciting hatred and isn't fit to be a leader.
6: It's pretty clear that Pauline Hanson's finding it hard to find anyone she doesn't hate. She can't stand veterans. She's not happy about people on the NDIS. She doesn't like people using public housing, and she doesn't like First Nations people. It's pretty clear the only person she does like is Gina Rinehart, because those billions are backing her to spread her hate as a massive distraction from the fact that she's working for those same billionaire interests.
1: US President Donald Trump has downplayed the risks of AI, saying negative forces are bringing up things that won't happen. That follows calls by industry bosses to slow down development. The boss of Anthropic saying AI could be capable of leading a swarm that could take over the entire internet. Dario Amodi, whose company created Claude, has written an essay, We Must Pace the Frontier. That work has been supported by Grok's Elon Musk and ChatGPT's Sam Altman. What can space teach Australia about delivering healthcare in rural environments? Astronaut and 2026 Australian of the Year Catherine Bunnell-Pegg will address this year's National Rural Health Conference. CEO of the National Rural Health Alliance, Susie Teagan, spoke to National Radio News about what Catherine will bring to Adelaide this week.
7: She'll be speaking about Outback to Orbit and how space technology is supporting rural healthcare. And I think she's going to be peppering her speech about, well, what's it like even going to the toilet in space, and how do you look after your health while you're in space, because you don't have any weight when you're up there and it impacts your muscles and your bone density, and how do you make sure that you stay healthy.
1: And in the NBL, former NBA veteran Brandon Knight has agreed to a one-season deal with the Perth Wildcats.
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5: 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Excited to be back again for another week. It's Monday afternoon. It's a beautiful day in Geelong, the Bellarine, Surf Coast regions. So, it's exciting to be here again for another week. So, we're going to play a song and then we're going to come back and have a great chat.

That was the Whitlams with Buy Now, Pay Later. A great song. I love that song. So, yeah, there you go. Sorry, just press play again. So this is Freedom Radio with Hendo. You're on 94.7 The Pulse. It's Monday afternoon, and I'm really looking forward to today's show. We thought we might strip it back a little bit this week. And so the conversation today is going to be very much about, well, it's me talking, but also just some thoughts of mine about different things. So obviously we're in the sort of finals campaigns at the minute with AFL, NRL, local footy and all those sorts of things. So I find that a very exciting time of year. It always feels beautiful when the spring's out and the grass has been mowed, and it just feels like it's starting to get a bit warmer and daylight savings just around the corner. So it's a pretty cool time of year. I reckon I love coming out of winter and into spring and all those sorts of things. From a disability inclusion space, again, it's kind of a little bit, we're currently in the midst of wheelchair basketball. State League's just about to kick off in the next couple of weeks, which is exciting. Obviously, this is being pre-recorded because I'm going to be in Spain. I'll have been in Spain for a week or two by this time it goes to air, because I'm over there competing for Australia for the World Championships of Wheelchair Handball, representing the country, which is an amazing, exciting opportunity for me. So look, it's an interesting time of year. As I said, daylight savings is about to kick in a couple of weeks. It just feels like it's starting to get a little bit nicer. A little bit darker at night, a little bit warmer. So just a bit of the sun out, and I love that coming out of a Victorian winter. So we're going to have a bit of a chat about a whole range of things today. So I look forward to that, and we'll be back shortly. I was going to play another song.

sweat of love.

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You are back on Freedom Radio. That was Olivia Dean with Nice to Each Other. Before that, we had, I think it was Ganga Jang by the Sounds of Then. So that was Sounds of Then by Ganga Jang. So, yeah, you're on Freedom Radio on 94.7 The Pulse. So thanks very much for joining us today. Again, if anyone's interested, our text line 0488 877 947. It is a lovely afternoon, as I said before. So I'm keen to just start a bit of a thought-provoking conversation and a bit of an update, I guess, from a freedom perspective. And it's fascinating to see what we've been able to do in Geelong in the last sort of 12, 18 months with our friends at Geelong United. Our Freedom Play competition is effectively a program that we created with Neildy and the guys, Courtney and stuff at Geelong United, where we've actually, and again, our friends at Kids Plus and other organisations, we've been able to build out a program where we actually give kids an opportunity, and not just kids, but adults as well, with disabilities, some of them in power chairs and whatever, an ability to experience sport. So it's not a come and try day, it's not a one sugar hit, sort of one day blow in, blow out. No, no, this is a 15-week program, terms one and two, and then terms three and four. And we actually allow the kids three sports, and then we rotate, for those that don't know, so week one, week two, week three, then we go back to week one, week two, week three. So when we do these programs, we actually, for the start of the ones, I actually pick the sports. This time around, we actually let the kids pick what sports they wanted to play. And with the way we adapt the sports and the way that we encourage kids to get involved and adults to get involved is we know exactly how it is, and so we know what we need to do to ensure that it's adapted to suit all of the kids and people who are playing with us on Freedom Play. The exciting news now is that we are about to launch in the coming weeks, not just Freedom Play Geelong, but Freedom Play in Ballarat and Freedom Play potentially in southeast of Melbourne and Freedom Play in the north of Melbourne. That's not to say there's possibly even one to open up in South Australia, our first foray interstate, which is so exciting to be able to, and again, that's probably slightly, that's a bit more of a stretch, but we certainly, I'm going to head over there in the next couple of months and we're going to bed that in so we can actually do that. And our partnerships with organisations is really what's giving us the impetus and the momentum to be able to do that. So for us, as we see, and again, I think we come back to freedom and its origins. And again, when I started this charity 2 years ago, and Freedom Sports was it's become our flagship program, but that was our schools and corporates and community programs that we would go and deliver. And it was a really simple premise that we would have these kids and adults in wheelchairs, and we would make those boys or girls, men or women, kings or queens for the day. And we would... And instead of them trying to adapt a sport to, so they could join in, everyone else has to adapt to their sport. And it's really, it's been an incredible experience for the first sort of 18 months. And again, I was at some schools last week. And again, like it's primary school and then it's year nines. And it's really significantly powerful. And I can't stress that enough, is that, yeah, it's, you know, it's fun to jump in wheelchairs and play footy or basketball. Or whatever other sport it might be, handball or whatever it could be. But I think the biggest thing for me is that, and I see this all the time, and that is that we actually, we don't understand the power of what we do, because we can't really be aware of the profound impact that it is. At Freedom, we have a mantra, and it's see, believe, dream, achieve. If kids see it, if people see it, then they can believe it's possible, which they quite often have never been able to believe it because they've never seen it. See, believe, dream, achieve. When I first started Freedom Sports Foundation, my initial premise was to have see, believe, achieve, because I thought if the kids see it, then they believe it's possible, then they can achieve it, whether it be with us or we are just part of that journey for them, the building block, if you will, for them to be able to go out and play sports. But what we found is that the evolution of everything is that it's become a very significant impact of a very significant impact on
so much more about what the kids do, and it's more about the connection and the social connection and the friendships and the health benefits that we never think about. So we probably didn't fully understand that, but what we found is that it's a really profound, significant aspect of the programs that we run. And the evolution of Freedom Sports is we've now morphed into Freedom Play. So that's been more targeted at kids in chairs and disabilities. But it's been a really exciting experience for us to be able to do that. So so that's where we're at. It's a really exciting point in time for Freedom. We love the fact that that's happening. So, yeah, as I said, you are listening to Freedom Radio. You're here with Hendo on 94.7 The Pulse. I'm going to play a song, then we're going to come back and continue chatting.

you're back on Freedom Radio with Hendo on 94.7 The Pulse. And that was Justin Bieber with Speed Demon. Now, that's a shout-out to my little fella Ronnie, because he requested that song. He requested that the other for Father's Day. He wanted to play that song, so he said, can we play it on the radio one day? So I said, mate, I will try and get it in the next couple of weeks. So anyway, so there we go. We're back. I just want to pose a question to the audience today. And again, I think it's a little bit tricky when I'm sort of sitting here having conversations with no one but myself and the listeners. And something that someone asked me last week, are we getting better at inclusion, or are we just getting better at talking about it? Which was a really interesting question, and it made me kind of sit and ponder that question. Because I live and breathe it every single day, whether it be in a business sense, at a school, in a community setting. I'm involved in those kind of conversations. And again, like, I'm really unique as in I wasn't born with my disability. I acquired it in my early 40s. So therefore, I've lived in both camps, if you will. I often say this, and that is that people with disabilities people with disabilities is the largest minority cohort in the country, in the world. And yet, ironically, it's the one that people never join. It's just they end up in there. So it's a really, it's a conundrum, if you will. So are we getting better at inclusion, or are we just getting better at talking about it? And I think it's a really slippery slope. And again, I'm happy to listen to people's thoughts on this. But from my own experience, I think that when we have conversations at schools, whether it be primary schools, I am constantly amazed and beautifully reminded of the innocence of children and their ability to be able to ask questions sincerely and beautifully to be able to understand something. So if one of my friends from Freedom's we're at a school and they're missing a leg due to whatever reason, or they're a spinal injury after an accident or a car accident, whatever it might be, it's pretty clearly defined that person's in a chair or is missing a leg or whatever it may be. So the questions these kids will ask is genuine, heartfelt, and it's curious. So it's absolutely, and we encourage those sort of questions because we want to normalise this stuff for these kids and these people.

But I think from a corporate setting, I think there is a really, really slippery slope where it can be the best intentions, but we have to be so careful that it's not tokenistic. And again, I'm not going to sit here and say that people are tokenistic. That's not what I'm saying. What I mean is that it's just you have to be mindful. And again, it's not as simple to say, oh, we put a ramp in somewhere or we have an accessible toilet. Again, those things are absolutely, and again, like the thing about some of these sort of comments, and when I hear these comments, is that we're not asking for something extraordinary. We're asking for what would be classed as a baseline for what would be decency in a work setting or a whatever it may be. So I think that part of this conversation is, so when we're asking, are we getting better at it? I think as a society, I think we've improved. Absolutely, I do think we've improved. And I think there's an appetite for us to continue to improve. I think there's organisations out there in the world now who very much understand to avoid that tokenistic kind of view of things. And I feel that people do understand exactly what's required in relation to being an inclusive workplace or environment or community or school. We go to schools all the time, and I thought we would go to schools where there was a little boy or girl in a chair and we would make that little boy or girl king or queen for the day. But invariably we go to schools where there's no disabilities at all in that school. So then the conversation is not about are they an inclusive school, but it's about are the kids and the teachers that go to that school, are they kind? And I think when you have those conversations about kindness or respect, or sometimes, depending on the age of the kids, sometimes I talk around empathy versus sympathy. And again, I think these bigger conversations are had that actually will empower us to be able to become better at what we do. And I think that's what's so important here, is that we can't sit here and say, oh, it's woe is us or whatever it may be, because I feel that we can play the victim. And I think sometimes people with disabilities can be a little bit caught up in that as well. And again, that can be hard. I understand that. I've got a lot of very close friends who are born with their conditions and life is a constant struggle. So I get it. I absolutely get it. I can't understand it because it's not me, but I live pretty closely to them to understand the challenge that they face. And then to have to face that through employment or face that through just doing stuff around community, whether it be in Geelong or whatever else, or the Surf Coast or Bellarine or whatever, or even in Melbourne, the challenges that presents for people is real, and I get that. But I feel like sometimes in 2026, the way the community is starting to adapt and to approach that, and there's always going to be dickheads out there that will actually just unavoidably be not very nice humans, and they unfortunately exist, and that's just the way life is. But I feel that, I think about the children that we see on a regular basis in schools and in chairs and whatever else, and I think that gives me a reassurance that those kids absolutely understand what this is about, and it becomes a very much a profound experience to see some of these kids. And again, I've had little kids ask me, grade 4-year-old kids up on the Murray, do you like your life? And now those questions are not from a 30-year-old man or a 29-year-old woman. That's from a kid who's, I don't know, 9 or 10. I've had other kids ask, again, my offsider at the time, who's born with his condition, he's in a wheelchair. And one of the little kids asked Hayden and I, would you prefer your life or his life? And I'm like, wow, that is an incredibly complex question, which is coming from a grade 3 girl. So when you see those kind of experiences, I think that gives you some real solace that there is a beautiful undertone in so many of the people that we encounter all the time. And I think that conversation will continue. I think that's one thing that Freedom's really proud of, is that we're in part of that. And again, I'm not saying it's all about Freedom, because I'm not that stupid. But I think it's profound that we get to experience that and see that. And maybe there's a small smidge of people that we get to influence as well. And we do it under the pretense of footy or basketball or whatever it is. And that can be profound. Anyway, I think I've ranted enough for today. Let's go to a song and we'll come back.

0: 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She came in for hot chips and sauce.
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0: she said. 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And she took me home to meet her mother.

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3: 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We might just play a quick song and then we're going to come back and sort of close off the show. 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

You're listening to Freedom Radio. That was Gadigal Land by our friend Midnight Oil, I think with Dan Sultan and a bunch of other people as well, just helping them out. That was a cool version of a great song. I actually saw that live. I think they played at Mount Anita State maybe 2 years ago. So I actually took myself along as a solo. Not often I go to a concert by myself, but I didn't want to miss Midnight Oil because I'm not sure how many more concerts I had left. So I went along. It was amazing. Anyway. You're listening to Freedom Radio. It's 94.7 The Pulse, coming up to the end of the show. And I just want to talk around a couple of quick little things. Obviously, this is a pre-recorded show, so there's been no reference today to the weather because I actually have no idea what the weather is because I recorded this before I left on Thursday to fly out to Spain to represent Australia in the World Championships wheelchair handball. Second biggest sport in Europe, not so much in Australia, but there's about nine of us now that have flown to Spain to represent Australia in the sport. And if it becomes a Paralympic sport, then it'll be introduced in Brisbane 32. So that's an incredible opportunity for lots of people who in a wheelchair to be able to be classified and compete at the Paralympics, which is amazing. For those that don't know handball, so again, handball is, as I said, the second biggest sport in Europe. There's UEFA League, there's Champions League. So it's a bit like the Premier League. It's like the football throughout Bundesliga and the La Liga and the Premier League in the UK. It's similar. It is, you know, we're playing in a little town called Granollers just outside of Barcelona to a 4,000 or 5,000 seat stadium. It's an incredible, it's going to be an incredible experience. And I look forward to coming back in a couple of weeks' time and talking to the experience that has been over there. And then to be able to fortunately have my wife and son travel with me and experience Europe as well is like a life experience that my son as a six-year-old would never normally get to have. So we realise how blessed we are to do all these things, and that's so cool. For those that don't know, handball is, we play on effectively like a hockey court, a hockey field. It's four aside, so it is manically hard work. And the weird point is it's 2 10-minute halves, but each half is actually an individual game. So you can lose the first half, but still win the game. So I think it's goal differences and whatever else. Now, the other thing is, too, that if you're the goalkeeper and you throw from the one end of the court to the other end and it goes in, that's a 2 point. If you normally just throw it in, it's 1 point. Unless you can do a 360 spin, then you can get a 2-pointer as well. So we are so excited to represent Australia and see what we can do. In our pool matches, we are competing against the USA and Japan in the actual World Championships themselves. But when we get there, we're going to have 3 or 4 days of camp training. I think we're playing Spain, the host nation, in a display match or a test match, whatever you want to call it. So it's really exciting opportunity. And I think, too, whilst it's an amazing opportunity for me, it is such a cool experience to be able to sit here and go. And again, I think we're just having this conversation with a friend just a moment ago while the song was playing, the Midnight Oil song. And I think sometimes we forget around not only how important it is for us as individuals, but what it represents. And by extension, what it represents for Freedom and for all the kids who join our Freedom programs around the country. Sport has given us an opportunity that goes well beyond winning games of sport. It links back to all the things that we're learning about freedom. It's that social cohesion. It's the confidence. It's the ability to form friendships, and not only the health benefits, which are, you know, and again, for those that remember, a few months ago we had one of the lead lecturers from Deakin University who spoke around the fact that the World Health Organization talks around social isolation is one of the second, it's the second biggest problem we face as a society in the world today. Social isolation is so incredibly difficult to navigate, especially when you have a disability, and potentially that minimises your world even more. So when we get to go out and do these kind of things, and again, there's a couple of us from Freedom Sports Team, Mitch and I, that are representing Australia over there, Caleb in Bendigo, plus Jude in Melbourne, there's a few others as well from all around the country. But all of us, all of the players, and what it will represent to people who know us and who've watched us over the years, we are so excited to be able to do that. So I can't wait to come back and tell you all about it. Thank you all for listening again to Freedom Radio. Stay safe, and we'll catch up soon. And we'll talk to you next Monday, 4 to 5. The No Limits Disability Hour is going to be coming up now, straight after this. Stay safe, everyone. We'll catch up soon. Cheers. Bye.

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5: Spain versus Argentina? Forget about it. Messi versus Ronaldo? Forget about it. 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Kicks off September 19th from 12 noon at the Geelong City Eagles Football Club. FIFA World Cup? Forget about it. 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
8: Hello, I'm Lewis Donaldson. About 500 jobs are said to be lost at the Whyalla Steelworks after a decision by the administrator and South Australian government. Administrator Cordamantha says the ageing blast furnace has been shut down. It hadn't been operating since April. Speaking to the ABC, Nationals leader Matt Canavan says the shutdown is because of energy prices.
9: The Labor Party latched onto this hydrogen stuff when they didn't have an answer on losing coal jobs, when they didn't have an answer on losing manufacturing jobs, said, oh, we'll do hydrogen. Got them through an election. And it's been a complete and utter disaster. Not only has it destroyed billions of dollars of taxpayer money, it has now imperiled these jobs.
8: Industry Minister Tim Ayres responded to Canavan's claims.
10: Senator Canavan came here and said that this was all about energy costs and net zero. I mean, that is a lie.
8: One Nation has unveiled its plan to slash immigration by 750,000 places over 3 years. Student visas would be capped at about a third of current intake, and visas for the families of skilled migrants would be cut to zero. Senator Hanson says Australians have had enough of mass migration.
11: Tinkering around the edges will not fix the damage. For a period of 3 years, we will deliver net negative migration by drastically cutting the number of temporary visa holders. We will take back control of who comes here and how many we accept.
8: Labor frontbencher Murray Watt says the plan would destroy regional communities and cause a recession. 4 bird flu events have been confirmed across South Australia today. Among the cases, a pelican found on York Peninsula. SA Environment Minister Emily Burke says testing is underway on a deceased sea lion found off Victor Harbour, while a dead dolphin, which was located this morning, is unable to be tested for bird flu. The state has close to 300 confirmed cases of H5 bird flu in animals. A solar power advocacy group has welcomed a federal government proposal to allow renters, apartment dwellers and low-income homeowners to use plug-in solar and batteries. Australia will join the United Kingdom, Germany and many American states in legalising the technology that allows residents to plug solar panels and batteries directly into their power points. Energy Minister Chris Bowen has warned there remains some work to do when it comes to safety standards. Solar Citizen CEO Heidi Lee Douglas told National Radio News the scheme will offer everyone the benefits of solar power, regardless of their circumstances.
12: Right now in Australia, renters and apartment dwellers are locked out of the benefits of rooftop solar. Having plug-in solar and plug-in batteries will enable them to reduce their energy bills.
8: An end to warm weather for the southeast of the country with some showers in WA. The Bureau of Meteorology's Sarah Scully has more on tomorrow's forecast.
13: Now, the southeast has been treated to some warm weather this weekend, but unfortunately, that's coming to an end thanks to this cold front that will bring showers and even some possible small hail. Now, a southerly change will then race up the east coast of New South Wales throughout the day, whereas these onshore winds across the tropical north may bring a few peppering of showers through the region. Out in the west, showers and storms are expected to gradually extend towards the southwest and into southern areas as well.
8: To sport, Jordan Dawson has received strong support from fellow AFL captain Jai Newcombe, who says the social media trolling of players is much worse than what is being reported. Adelaide have gone to the police after Dawson was abused online following their season-ending loss to Brisbane. Earlier this season, Newcombe's Hawthorn teammate Mabior Chol reported with online racist abuse.
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15: Shannon from The Pulse doing the weather today. It's going to be 13 degrees and 7 overnight for tomorrow in the Surf Coast. Hi, welcome to the No Limits Disability Hour, coming to you live right here in Geelong. Sharing stories, breaking barriers, and celebrating all abilities.
16: And we're back for the No Limits Disability Hour for another week. How are you all? It's great to have you all here in the studio. We'll get to you guys in a second, but I just wanted to say a cheerio to Hendo, who's over in Spain at the moment and still managed to muck up the end of his show. So you might have heard a little bit of silence there just at the end. Now, Hendo's not here. He's in Spain. And so he's not usually around to muck that up. Maybe I pressed the wrong button.
17: Yeah, you don't know what you're doing.
16: It was potentially me, not Hendo. So Hendo, if you are listening, I did try and blame it on you, but it was actually me. I pressed the wrong button.
17: And I suck you and get someone else to take your job. I think he's standing right behind you to take your job. I think he's putting his hand up.
16: Well,
17: maybe.
16: He's
17: gotta put your hand up. No, he's putting his hand
16: up. Reason he's standing right behind me, Jake, is because he's trying to get that knife in my back. So
18: that's true.
16: Yeah. So anyway, it's good to be back. We've had a big day today, guys. I want to say hello to Kyle first. How are you, mate?
19: Yeah, not so bad, mate. Yourself?
16: We had a good day today, didn't we? Yeah. We went down to the Equine Disability Support Services area in Drysdale.
19: Horse care,
16: where there's going to be a new program running there very shortly. And mate, you probably made the day for everyone, didn't you, with one of your little slips, one of your little bloopers?
19: Yeah, bloopers, yeah.
16: It's probably not something we can put out in the community, but very, very funny indeed. And you did pretty well considering that you're not a big fan of horses.
19: I just had a bad experience with them.
16: When you were younger?
19: Yeah.
16: So considering that, you did very well. Probably talk a little bit about animals as therapy a little bit later in our living with disability section. Yeah. So done well. What about you, Shannon? How are you today?
18: Very well, thank you.
16: Now, you've walked in with a Carlton T-shirt on today.
18: Yes, okay. Yeah. That's wonderful.
16: This year, I think you're barrack for Melbourne, you're barrack for Collingwood.
17: He goes to every team just like one of our other people.
16: Yeah, he's sort of, all over the place, isn't he? So Carlton, Collingwood, Melbourne, right? Geelong.
18: Yeah, I'm feeling all right.
16: You feeling all right? Yeah, okay. Well, I was very disappointed to see you in that, my friend.
18: Deal with it, Luke.
16: I just have to deal with it, I know.
18: Because Geelong lost.
16: I know, yeah, we weren't too good.
17: They went down here after that Ola Devinci goal.
16: Yeah, I know.
17: It should have been a goal.
16: And then to rub...
17: All that Geelong fans scream at the TV, they didn't go on, or scream at the game, it was a goal.
16: We were very stiff, and then we missed out on Zach Butters, so it's like we had two losses over the weekend, so... Anyway, the footy season's officially over.
18: Yes, for Geelong.
16: Yeah, for us. But we'll bounce back. We always do. So, unlike your side, Holly, Essendon, how are you tonight?
20: I'm going all right.
16: Going all right. You got your Bombers T-shirt on there. You're one of the most...
20: I wear it every week. Enemy the jump on. I go with my heart and soul.
16: Yeah, that's good. I love that about you. You're a very passionate footy fan, even if your team's not winning, which is great. A lot of people aren't. But... You are going to be in for a bit of trouble tonight, I think.
20: Yeah.
16: I mean, you've gone from the highs. You were away last week and someone wrote in and said...
20: I got a fan.
16: You got a fan? Someone wrote in.
20: I don't even know who that is, just got a fan.
16: I think her name was... Or the person's name is Yuli. and said, "Where's Holly? I miss Holly," and that gave you a bit of a buzz. Now you've
20: got to come back. Got to come back.
16: You had to come back, but you've gone from those heights to this week. I think you're about to be torn down a peg or two.
20: Yeah.
16: Because later on, one of our two special guests tonight, we've got two, is your sister Amy, your twin sister. So how do you think that's going to go? Are you a little bit scared of what she can say?
20: No.
16: Not at all?
20: I'm a tough for you.
16: Well, and it wouldn't be the No Limits Disability Hour without our great friend, Damien. How are you, Damien? You good, mate?
0: Yeah, I can do it like Fred Flintstone.
16: Fred Flintstone?
0: Yeah.
16: Is that your dog's name? Or your bird, sorry. It's your bird?
0: Yeah, I can do it like Fred Flintstone.
16: Oh, excellent. That's your bird. Yeah, and it's a pretty cool bird. Is it a nice bird? What does it do? Is that a bit of fun with it?
0: I went and see my mum and Fred Finnstone bird.
16: Yeah, nice.
0: And they were good and watched the footy.
16: You watched the footy? Sorry to hear that, mate. We didn't quite get there.
0: They were good.
16: They were good, though. Oh, that's awesome, mate. I'm glad you had a good weekend, Damien. As always, it's nice to have you here.
0: Footy.
16: Yeah, and what's the girls' footy? They had a win too. The Cats are on fire there in the AFLW, aren't they? So they've won four in a row, I believe.
21: Yes, they have.
16: They've beaten St Kilda, Gold Coast, Essendon, and now Adelaide.
21: Adelaide. And it's the first time in a long time since our AFLW girls actually beat Adelaide.
16: It's the first time they've ever beaten them. So great work by them, and we'll definitely get behind them now that the men's season is done. A lot to look forward to there. So you never know, we might get another chance at a premiership this year. So well done to the girls. Now, guys, you always say at this point that I forget to give the number out, always. So I'm going to do it straight away now. We have our song theme competition. We had Yuli won it last week, and headed into the Slippery Mackerel during the week. And I'm waiting to hear back, but apparently the reports were very good for the Slippery Mackerel. They reckon it's one of the great fish and chip shops going around. So if anyone doesn't know where that is, that's in Warrilili Shopping Centre. Shannon's yawning again, so he's very excited about the Slippery Mackerel. Have you been in there yet, Shannon?
21: No.
16: Well, guess what? We're going to be heading in a couple of weeks' time. We're doing another TAC video, and they're going to shout us lunch at the Slippery Mackerel.
21: Where's my invite?
16: So, well, you know, you can come along and you get a chance to try it out. And
20: I'll be dead by then.
16: You'll be what? what? Do you know something I don't?
21: What did you just say?
20: I'll be dead by then.
16: Is that after your sister comes on tonight? Is it?
20: No, because I keep saying, how do you know it's good? And I'm saying won't be showing up because I'll be dead by then.
16: Oh, my God. They're going a bit crazy in here tonight, but we are going to give away another $25 voucher for the Slippery Mackerel for someone to go in and try the great fish and chips there. The phone number, guys, 0488 877 947. I'm going to repeat it. Yes, I'm very excited I gave that one away. 0488 877 947. If you can guess our theme, we're going to kick it off with a little bit of Aerosmith.

0: big hit there from, I reckon, about 1998 that came out, I reckon. Is anyone, you guys probably weren't even alive then, 1998.
1: I know the song.
0: You know the song?
2: Yeah.
0: I don't want to miss a thing. What movie was it attached to?
3: You can't hear.
1: I just know the song.
0: You know the song? It was, does anyone know that one? What movie? That might be a good question for everyone.
3: Mm-hmm.
0: What movie was that the film clip for? I'll just tell you then. Armageddon.
3: Oh.
0: Yeah. Yeah. Armageddon, a bit bored. All right. That was pretty bad, wasn't it? Hey, we got some people saying they can't quite hear us. After that little joke, it might be a good thing. But we have got our segment coming up now, Living with Disabilities. And I forgot to tell everyone that we've got a couple of big guests on tonight, two guests, right, as well as Amy, where we're going to have a bit of an expose on young Holly over here. And
1: no,
0: find
1: I want
0: out.
1: Her now after you said that.
0: No. We can't wait to get her on. We want to find out all the dirt on you. But the other big, huge big name that we've got is Olympian Lee Troop. Is going to be on just after 5:30, talking about one of the biggest events in Geelong's history is going to be on this weekend. I'm not underestimating that. This is going to be massive, the Geelong Running Festival. Lee's going to be in to talk about the All Abilities Mile, which is on the Saturday. I think a couple of you guys are in that, aren't you?
1: I am.
4: Yeah, I am.
0: Yeah, you are, Shannon, and, yes. And Holly is.
1: Amy.
0: Amy's in it too. And we're going to be down there with our content team. Kyle, you'll be down there covering that for our content creation team.
1: Oh, you're a working little sucker.
0: Well, you got out of it by being part of the content team.
3: Yeah, part of the content
1: team. Yeah, but you need a walker.
0: Someone's got to film it, Holly.
1: Yeah. You can film while you're walking.
0: We'd love to be walking or running it, but we've got to film it. We just can't get out of it. So
4: I know why Kyle's not going to be walking it, because of his back.
0: Oh, really?
4: Yep.
0: Okay.
4: Oh. Well, that's all right, Kyle. We'll do it for you.
0: That's okay. We've got jobs to do. Me and Kyle will be busy. Also, some big news. I know Alex Scott just messaged in on Facebook. We got AFL accreditation to go and cover the all-inclusive carnival up in Melbourne in October, which is going to be a massive for us. So our content creation team is doing some really cool things in that space. So we'll be covering the inclusion carnival in October, as well as the Special Olympics, guys.
3: Yeah, it's crazy, mate.
0: Jeez, we're busy, aren't we? So busy. Now's the time to join No Limits Geelong content creation, because we are doing some cool stuff.
1: Can you check my colour? I'm sorry.
0: Look, one of the things that we did today was we went down to a place called the Equine Assisted Disability Support Services, and we met a couple of cool horses, and we're going to talk about animals as therapy right now for our Living with Disability section.
5: Real stories, real voices, real life. This is a day in life living with disability.
0: So, guys, animals as therapy, and what I didn't realise until we spoke to them down there is just some of the biological changes that can affect people when they are around animals. So interacting with trained animals helps lower stress hormones like cortisol and blood pressure while boosting feel-good chemicals like oxytocin and endorphins. Did you guys know that? I didn't even know what those things are, but they do offer a calm, non-judgmental presence that makes it easier for people to build trust and open up to human therapists. So, very cool. Now, you guys spent a bit of time with the horses today. Well, Shannon, you weren't there, but Holly and you were walking around. What was your horse's name? Do you remember?
1: Liberty.
0: Liberty. And they were little, what do they call them? Miniature ponies. Yeah, only up to about your waist, weren't they? They're only tiny, but geez, how good fun just walking them around and, brushing them and looking after them and becoming little friends. Shannon, what do you reckon?
4: I reckon Jake was just acting like a pony then.
0: Yeah, he was doing some pony dance in the background.
4: Jake's in the corner here because he's a bad boy.
0: If you jump on Facebook, we're live now on Facebook, you'll be able to watch Jake doing his little pony prancing around there.
4: Yes.
0: But pretty cool, wasn't it, just to be able to walk him around and have a bit of fun with him? And they're very, very gentle creatures.
4: I missed out because I'm not part of that group anymore, unfortunately.
0: Well, we'll get you back.
1: Everyone's
0: at some stage. It's like the Geelong Cheer Squad, mate. Every now and then you just leave and don't come back. So,
3: got to commit.
0: Yeah, got to commit. That's right. So,
4: okay, I've got to commit then. We'll all have to commit. I don't barrack for Geelong. I'm a Carlton supporter.
0: Oh, we'll get you.
1: Next week will be a different thing.
0: We'll get you committed. I think that'd be easier. Now, Kyle, when it comes to animals as therapy, you've got a greyhound at home.
3: Yeah, greyhound, big boy.
0: Yeah, he's a big lad. What's his name? He's got a cool name.
3: Rocky.
0: What a cool name for
1: like
0: a dog.
1: The Rock?
0: It's not like The Rock. It's like Rocky.
1: Rocky. Does it like The Rock?
3: Looks like a bigger dingo.
0: Dingo
3: colour.
0: Really?
3: Yeah.
0: Yeah, right. And how does that feel for you, like, as therapy, like, when you get home and you see your dog?
3: Well, he wags his tail. He's got a happy tail, but he loves when people are home.
0: Yeah, just can't wait for you to walk through that door. And does it do anything for your stress levels?
3: Yeah, reduces the blood pressure and stress.
0: And just that anxiety that you might have just built up over the day.
3: Separation anxiety.
0: Yeah, that's it. So it's really good for you then. So you find therapy with your dog.
3: Mm. Yeah, it's a therapy dog.
0: Therapy dog. Perfect. Whereas, Shannon, you're a bit of a cat man. Is that true?
4: Yes, I'm a cat man.
0: Not the cat man.
4: I wish I was going meow. Sorry.
0: Well, when you say you're a cat man, but you don't want to come down to Geelong anymore, like, is that... Oh, you mean the actual animal cat?
1: He's making progress. He's trying to get into the cats, so he's getting...
4: But I do work for the AFLW girls.
0: Yeah, so there you go. You're still the cats at heart.
4: But I do like cats.
0: Yeah, so what is it about cats that you like?
4: I like their fur.
1: Oh.
0: Yeah, and just give them a little pat.
4: Yes.
0: Excellent. And you did say that someone...
1: You like the fur.
0: Someone in your life has got a cat now?
4: Yeah, one of my friends.
0: Oh, your friends?
4: I'm not saying she's my girlfriend on air.
0: Oh, we're not allowed to talk about your girlfriend on air. Oh,
4: no.
0: A friend, okay,
4: yes,
0: right.
4: Just a friend.
0: A special friend.
4: Yes.
0: Yeah, has got a cat, so
4: yes.
0: That's good. So you like giving a... And does that de-stress you?
4: Yes.
0: Yeah, cool. I'm a bit the same with my dog as well. I just give him a little pat every now and then.
4: Or Benji.
0: Benji, and take him for a walk, and that gets me out of the house.
1: That stresses you when he barks all the time.
0: Oh, no, that stresses me.
4: Did you de-stress when Geelong lost?
0: No, I do need to still. It's still pent-up aggression.
3: He's got depression now.
0: Yeah, I know. Maybe all the Benjis in the world's not going to help me with that
3: Beyond
0: one.
3: Beyond Blue.
0: I need a Butters to come and help with that one. Holly, what about you? What's your stress animal?
1: Puppies, but if I had to choose puppies, a room of puppies, I would choose a room of huskies.
0: Well, a room of huskies. How many huskies would you have?
1: Plenty.
0: And who would be cleaning up after these huskies?
1: Not big, well, big ones too, but I prefer husky puppies.
0: Husky puppies. That sounds like a drink, husky puppies, like a cocktail or something. So who would clean up after these husky puppies? If
1: not me,
0: house?
1: If we get someone to clean them up.
0: Oh, really? Yeah, so I imagine your mum and your sister are listening right now. Do you think that they'd be getting the job?
1: Yeah.
0: Yeah, getting the tap on the shoulder?
1: Yeah.
0: Yeah, I reckon they would be too. But do you have dogs and pets at the moment?
1: Yeah, I have a little puppy, toy poodle named Simba.
0: Simba, of course. How can we forget Simba?
1: Yeah.
0: And does Simba de-stress you?
1: Yes.
0: Yeah, excellent. So just give him a little cuddle and pat and...
1: He's annoying sometimes when he grabs washing and stuff, but...
3: And yeah,
1: clothes.
3: My dog does that too.
0: Well, gets the washing?
3: Oh, he destroys stuff and...
0: Yeah, okay.
3: Yeah.
0: That doesn't de-stress you, does it?
1: Does Benji get clothes and stuff?
0: Not mine. He always goes for Bentley's toys.
3: Yeah.
0: So it doesn't worry me too much. What about you, Damien? Do you like animals? You've got a bird named Fred Flintstone, haven't you?
2: So I've got one song.
0: Yeah. Oh, yeah, we're going to play your song in a second.
2: Yeah.
0: Yeah, we'll talk about that in a second. And you got a bird named Fred Flintstone?
2: Yeah.
0: Yeah.
2: And I've got one song today.
0: Yeah. We're going to play one song in a second.
2: Well, go you today.
0: Yep. Well, let's play that now. What do you think?
2: Yeah.
0: You want to play it now?
2: Yeah.
0: All right, let's play it now. Okay, so this is our second song in our theme. Josh from Josh and Limo and Josh's message in too, but I'm not quite sure what he's talking about there. It's beat, not bet, isn't it? I'm not sure what that means. So what we're going to do is play our second song in our theme. Our first song was I Don't Want to Miss a Thing by Aerosmith. And now we're going to play Damien's song that he's brought in. He picks a different song every week. He's very much a music aficionado. And this is his song for the week. I think most people would recognise it.

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3: And we're back here. Just remember, if you can start to guess the theme, the number is 0488 877 947. And the two songs we've played so far are Achy Breaky Heart by Billy Ray Cyrus and I Don't Want to Miss a Thing by Aerosmith. So if you're starting to think about that theme, you can text in your answers or you can jump on Facebook Live. We are on Facebook right now. You'll be able to go in there and see some of the comments, like Aiden just said, Shannon, put your phone away.
4: That's all right, Aiden. I know where you sleep.
3: Oh, jeez. That was chilling. Oh, my God.
4: I love him. I miss him.
3: I had a little shiver down my spine then. Guys, also, just to remind people, when we talked about the horse care program, the Equine Assisted Disability Support Services down in Drysdale, Mel and Clinton down there, fantastic people, and we're going to be doing a free come and try day on Sunday, the 11th of October, so the weekend, a couple of weeks after the grand final, a free come and try day. They can come down there, meet all the horses and see if it's for them. So that's pretty exciting. Now, guys, we're going to get straight into our next segment. This is one of our favourites, and we've actually got a jingle for it now because Holly recorded one out the back earlier. Well done, Holly. You finally get your jingle that's on every week.
5: There's a lot of myths around disability. We put them to the test. This is Disability Mythbusters.
3: Very good. Done well, Holly. Happy with that?
5: Yes. Do I get money out of it?
3: Always looking for an angle, aren't you?
5: Yes.
3: No money for you. No royalties on jingles at The Pulse, unfortunately. But guys, Disability Mythbusters, this is one of our newer segments and I think it's been quite popular because there's a lot of myths around disability. And one of the ones that we want to discuss today is that disability is easy to spot. Okay, when we think of people with a disability, sometimes people think physical, don't they? You know, we might be limping or there might be something in a wheelchair. But the myth is easy to spot. What do you think about that, Kyle?
6: Well, about 90%, I just researched it before, and about 90% of disabilities cannot be seen by looking at a person.
3: That's an incredible statistic, isn't it?
6: It's called invisible disability.
3: 90% of disabilities can't be seen by looking at someone.
6: Mm.
3: That's
5: so where's
3: incredible.
5: The 10%?
3: Well, that must be some physical disabilities that can be seen. But great research by you, Kyle, because we did come up with a bit of a list here of the disabilities that can't be seen.
6: Yeah, a bit like autism, ADHD. Do you want me to read it out?
3: Yeah, read them out, yeah.
6: Yeah.
3: MS?
6: MS, yep. Brain injuries, mental illness, diabetes,
3: epilepsy.
6: And chronic fatigue and learning disabilities.
3: So that makes up 90% of all disabilities that you cannot see just by looking at somebody. Shannon, have you had, what do you think about that? What are your thoughts on that myth?
4: Just because you can't see a disability doesn't mean they don't have one.
3: That's a good point. Just because you can't see it doesn't mean they don't have one. And I think there's a new way in which people can identify it, isn't there? And we learnt this when we were down at Cadinia Park filming down there for the GMHBA Stadium. Our accessibility videos are on their website at the moment, which you guys did a fantastic job of. What was one of the things that they've got down there, Holly, that you've got around your wrist right now?
5: Well, I'm only wearing it because my mum forced me, but a sunflower wristband.
3: Your mum forced you to wear it. A sunflower wristband. And there's also sunflower, what else is there? What you can wear around your neck.
5: Lanyards.
3: I think Amy, your sister's got one, isn't she?
5: Yeah, she's got one.
3: Yeah. And what else have you seen?
4: And they've got like a badge.
3: A badge as well.
4: Yes.
3: Sunflower. And

0: What's the significance of that, guys?
1: Disability, autism.
0: All the ones that we just listed.
1: Yeah, pretty much all everything
0: we just listed. What we listed. So if you are wearing something like that, then people who work there, like security or people who take the tickets or you know, might not be at the football, might be somewhere else.
1: So basically, it's if you need help, they're here to help.
0: Yeah, they know that you've got a disability because you're wearing the sunflower, which is a great initiative, I think, because, like we just found out, there's millions of Australians with disabilities, and out of them, 90% cannot be seen by looking at a person. So I think parking is a big one as well. So I know that we've had some issues where we'll be parking with our No Limits crew and people will see us in one of those spots and go, hey, you shouldn't be in there. You guys are all walking fine. And you have to say, well, just because we're walking, okay, doesn't mean we haven't got a disability.
2: When the bar key's on.
0: When the what, sorry?
2: When the bar key's on.
0: Parking?
2: Yeah.
0: Yeah? I'm not sure, mate. We'll get to that in a second, I think. But, Damo, you would probably have had some issues, I think, before as well, yeah? With people not recognising disability?
2: Yeah.
0: Yeah. And how does that make you feel? Yeah? So you can...
2: Yeah, I think the parking would be good for us here.
0: Yeah, parking would...
2: at the Pulse.
0: At the Pulse, yes. That's a good call. Well, guys, I think that you guys have smashed that. I think you've pretty much dispelled that myth that disability is easy to spot, because we now know that it's not. 90% of people... you can't tell by looking at them. So, you know, we need to keep that in mind when we're dealing with people sometimes that, you know, you don't know what's going on with their life. You don't know what they've been through. So we treat everyone with the utmost respect, which would be great. And now, guys, it's time. Now, there's not too many sports going on at the moment in Geelong, but we do have some. So it's time for our sports wrap-up.
3: It's time to tally up the points in our Geelong All Abilities Sports Wrap-Up.
0: There's Aiden coming through there. He's been vocal on the Facebook Live there. We miss Aiden in the room here. Hopefully we'll get him back with us at some stage. Although, Shannon, you're saying that you know where he sleeps. So,
4: as a joke, Aiden, but I do a good weather person, mate. I do miss you.
0: Yeah,
1: is
0: I know.
1: Is his spirit here too?
0: He's
1: like
0: spirit.
4: His spirit haunts me sometimes.
0: That's because you're watching him sleep. This is a bit weird. All right, Kyle, what's happening in the basketball final? This is the grand finals this week, wasn't it?
5: Div 1 playoff grand final. Street Sharks defeated the Tri-Boy Black Bears 103-53.
0: Oh my God, that's a 50-point win.
5: Yeah.
0: That is huge.
5: And the grand final, the Surf Coast Bells defeated the Rover Rockets 46-36.
0: That's a bit closer. Well done to the Surf Coast Bells, beating the Rover Rockets in the grand final for Div 1. What about Div 2 and 3?
5: Playoff grand final 1, Rover Hawks defeated the Addis, Surf Coast Addis 52-40. Grand final 2, Lara Giants defeated the Winkies. Surf Coast Winkies 65-52.
0: The Winkies nearly got through for a win. They didn't quite get one this year. And then maybe next year.
5: Playoff 3 was Buddy Up White defeating the Buddy Up Grey 46-44.
0: Oh, that's a close one.
5: Div 3 grand final, Pivot City defeated the Bull Sharks 50-42.
0: Excellent.
5: And then Div 2, Rover Warriors defeated the Tri-Boy Red Bears 45-39.
0: Yeah, a couple of close games there, wasn't there?
5: Mm.
0: So well done to all the basketball crews, the All Abilities basketball crews. And
5: two-week break now.
0: People. Oh, it's just 2 weeks, and then you're back into it.
5: Yeah.
0: I imagine the Buddy Up White versus Buddy Up Grey would have been some great goal celebrations. Sorry, what was that, Holly?
1: Kyle will have a season off because he didn't play the whole season.
0: Well, I don't know. He just needs a couple of weeks break, and he'll be back into it.
5: Yeah.
0: Also, I spent a little bit of time at the St. Joey's All Abilities football and netball presentation night the other night at the Height and Bowls Club. That was a ripping night. So well done to everyone who's organised that down there. Shannon, you had your presentation night recently too?
4: Yes, I did actually, for Bell Park.
0: Now, was that true? Was free drinks?
4: Yes. But then afterwards you had to get your own.
0: Oh, okay. So just for a period of time.
1: Yes. Why were you there? You don't even pay for Bell Park.
4: For netball.
1: Oh, I thought you meant football.
4: No, netball. And we do have two teams this year.
0: Excellent.
1: We're ready to talk about this.
0: Yeah,
4: I know. That's what I'm talking about it because you just like asked me.
0: Yeah, that's fair enough. Hey, guys, we've got to get to our special guest after this song.
1: My 45 presentation is this Saturday.
0: Oh, is it? This Saturday. There you go, Geelong West. But we've got to get to a song because we've got a very special guest after the break. Lee Troop is going to join us talking about the All Abilities Mile for the Geelong Running Festival. But before we do, we've got another song coming up. Now, we've played Aerosmith. I don't want to miss a thing. We've played Achy Breaky Heart by Billy Ray Cyrus. Our third song, which might start to put, some people might start to put this together. You can give us a message on 0488 877 947 or on our Facebook Live. If you go to No Limits Geelong Facebook, we're live right now. You'll be able to see the crew in here. Shannon's waving to them, so is Kyle. And you'll be able to message in on there too. This is our next song. It's by Lionel Richie, Dancing on the City.

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4: Then the world will understand.
5: And we're back at the No Limits Disability Hour. Guys, we haven't had any correct responses yet for our theme song, our song theme, I should say.
6: Maybe it's a bit hard.
5: Is it a bit hard? Let's just go through again. So we've got I Don't Want to Miss a Thing by Aerosmith, Dancing on the Ceiling by Lionel Richie, and Achy Breaky Heart by Billy Ray Cyrus. We should probably give a little clue. It's more about the artist, isn't it? Not so much the song itself. So have a little think about that. But in the meantime, we've got a very, very special guest joining us now. This weekend, one of the great events coming up in Geelong history. I'll go that far. It's going to be massive. I don't think we understand how big it's going to be. The Geelong Running Festival, and it's been driven by one man who had this dream years ago and is now made it a reality. Are you there, Lee?
7: Good evening. How are we all doing?
5: Great to see you from you, mate. Hang on, we've got a... Mate, that's the applause that you get. That's incredible, mate. A lot of people here just cheering you on. So, Lee Troop, great to have you with us, mate. Thanks for jumping in. Tell us about Saturday. How's it all coming along? Saturday and Sunday, sorry.
7: It's obviously a very stressful time, a pretty intense time as we're starting to close down towards the event. And as you highlighted, it's been years in the making, 8 years. But even though you have all that time of, you know, trying to get things together, usually in the last month, that's when chaos consumes everything. So trying to tidy everything up, and there's a lot of new things that are happening that have never been done in Geelong. So we've got like an expo, for example, at the new Niall Bunyal, and you know, to try and get the floor plan and the footprint right for that, and then all the road closures and the impacts. Something like this has not been done before, so trying to get all that right. So it has been a monumental task and effort, and thankfully I've got a good team of people helping me.
5: Right. I was about to say about the road closures, because pretty much the whole CBD is going to be shut down for this, isn't it?
7: It is. So we are planning to have the CBD open by 9:30. That's our commitment. So the first part of the race on Sunday will head out towards Rippleside and North Geelong before winding its way back in through the city and through the stadium. And then once we've got everyone off Moorabool Street, everything will open up and will conduct itself as normal. So those that want to head into town and shop at Westfield, they won't be impacted, and everyone will be able to move around. And then where the biggest closures are then going to be around the waterfront and heading out on the Port Arlington Highway in Point Henry, just because of the fact that the marathon will have participants out there for around about 6 hours. But the biggest and hottest spots, we're going to try and hit that really hard and hit it early, so that we can keep the impacts as minimal as possible.
5: How many people you got in this marathon? I know you've got quite a few for the All Abilities Mile. We'll talk about that in a second. But how many entrants for the actual marathon?
7: So we've got 1,650 people signed up for our very first marathon, and there's 2,500 just in the half marathon. So just alone in those two events, we're over 4,000, which is fantastic. Then we've got our community 6.5, Henley Holmes 6.5 community run, and we're nearing 1,300 just for that. So we're excited about having, you know, just in those three events, 5,500 people.
5: No, that is incredible. Congratulations to you, Lee. It's I know this has been a big thing for you, mate, to try and get this up and running. Before I go any further, we're going to have the guys in here ask you some hard-hitting questions about the All Abilities Mile. Because what I've got, what I've done in the past is take their questions off them by accident, and they're all sitting there staring at me now going, don't you talk about it, don't you talk about it. So let's get theirs over and done with. So we'll start off with Kyle. You got a question for Lee?
6: Yeah, what were your biggest accomplishments as a runner?
7: So obviously going to three Olympic Games were what I'm more known for, but I also was fortunate enough in my career to break Ron Clark's Australian 5K record that had been there for 33 years.
6: Oh yeah, that's good.
5: Excellent. Well, Shannon, you've got a question for Lee.
8: Yes, hello Lee.
5: You remember Shannon Lee from the content creation?
8: So how many people are running in the All Abilities Mile?
7: So currently we have 50 that are signed up, and we're expecting around about 75, and that's going to be made up of young participants, older participants, wheel frame participants. So we're really excited about creating an inclusive event for those in the All Abilities space and those that are in the NDIS area. And we're hoping that once we get through this first year that we can continue to grow that, and hopefully next year we'll have over 100.
5: Mate, that's really important too, is that inclusive space. I know when you first spoke to us earlier this year, that was like high on your agenda to make sure that anyone and everyone could enter. There's one for children as well, I believe.
7: There is. So on the Saturday, we've got a kids 5 years and under 800 metre event, and then those that are aged between 5 and 12, we have a 1 mile event, and then we've got our All Abilities event. So just that on the Saturday morning is going to be a great way for us to really celebrate youth and our All Abilities space. And we have Nathan Deeks, who's a three-time Olympian and a bronze medalist in the walk, coming to Geelong to present medals to all the participants, because he's actually going to be the face on this year's medal. So it's going to be great to have the young kids and All Abilities be inspired by Nathan and what he's achieved. And on the Sunday, it's remiss of me not to acknowledge that we're going to have 8 participants in the Red Z wheelchair half marathon. So we're excited about having them involved as well.
5: Fantastic, mate. Holly's got a question.
9: What made you want to organise the marathon here in Geelong?
7: So being a passionate Geelong individual and having run the streets of Geelong for many years, I wanted to have a marathon here. There's marathons all over the world. So there's one in Melbourne that's been going for 47 years, one in Sydney that's been going for 25, one in the Gold Coast that's been going for 45. And I felt that Geelong has a lot to offer, from a very scenic course and wonderful iconic landmarks, that we could cater to not only creating an event for local people to be proud of, but then also show ourselves to the rest of the world, so that when people come here, they're going to not only experience a great race, they'll experience that all the things that Geelong has to offer. And I think that Geelong is a destination location. So they were all the reasons why I wanted to put on a marathon here in Geelong.
5: Fantastic, mate. And hopefully all the signage actually says Geelong, unlike the cycling world championships we had here a few years back, where all the signage said Melbourne, even though they were racing around Geelong. So it's good that you're all actually sticking up for Geelong and the region, mate, because we've got a lot going on here, and it's great to be able to have this included into it. Now, Damien usually asks a question, a very hard-hitting one at this point, Lee. So, Damien, do you want to ask Lee about his favourite song?
10: Yeah.
5: Yeah, what's your favourite song?
10: Yeah.
7: My favourite song is Hunters and Collectors, The Holy Grail.
5: Oh, yeah. You would have trained to that a bit of time in your running days, wouldn't you?
7: Yeah, and Mark Seymour was a runner himself, so I've been to a number of Mark's concerts. And, yeah, when that song came out in the early 90s, that was definitely my go-to. And then the second favourite song I have is Powder Fingers, My Happiness. So two great Aussie bands.
5: Love it. We love our Aussie music here at The Pulse, mate. And look, it's not too late for people to jump on board for the All Abilities Mile?
7: No, that's right. So we've got up until Thursday, Friday for people to sign up, and that's at www.geelongrunningfestival.com.au. Those that are connected to an NDIS provider, they will need to go through them or have them contact us so that we can set them up with a coupon code. And for any individuals that are not connected to the NDIS, they'll just reach out to me individually, and then we'll set them up with a coupon code so that they get to do the event for free.
5: Excellent, mate. So if anyone does want to come on, they can contact us here at No Limits Geelong and we can organise that code for them as well. So, Lee, we're super excited about it, mate. We're going to be down there doing some video work for the All Abilities Mile and we look forward to seeing it all come together for you, mate.
7: Mate, I'm looking forward to it and I've been excited to have No Limits involved with a lot of the announcements that we've had leading up to the event. And I'm looking forward to seeing your production crew down there on the Saturday getting some great content.
5: We appreciate you keeping us involved. And it also, it's good for me and Kyle because we can pretend that we're doing the video. We don't have to run it like Shannon and Holly over here, who, I'm going to be honest, they don't look like they've been training for it. So, hopefully they go all right. And we'll be there to film them all the way. So that should be fun.
7: That's exactly right. And participating is the biggest thing, right? You've just got to put, you know, yourself out there and one foot in front of the other. And I'm excited to see all of the participants in the All Abilities Mile competing. And I think it's just a great celebration to prove to others that it can be done.
5: Fantastic, mate. Well, good luck for the weekend and we'll see you down there. Anyone else around Geelong, get down there, support everyone. If you're not part of it, you're not running, get down there because it's going to be entertainment. It's going to be a incredible down at the waterfront there. And congratulations, Lee, for putting it on.
7: Thanks, Luke, and thanks to the No Limits team. Cheers.
6: Thanks, Lee.
5: Thanks, mate. We're going to play a song, Lee. This is our last song for the night in our theme. So we've got one more to go. Let's see if anyone can get it. Remember, think about the artist, not about the song.

0: that was Tim Buckley with a song called Song to the Siren. Beautiful song. Now, we have got some answers for our song theme. Is it to do with hearts, love or romance from Josh? That's not quite correct. Collaborating together from Maddie, not quite correct. It's more focused on the artist and not on the name of the songs. I'm going to give you guys a little bit more time, but we have to get to our next guest, who is the sister of one of our famous presenters. I'll say famous, Holly Miller. Amy, are you there, Amy?
1: Yes.
0: How are you?
1: I'm good. How are you?
0: Very good. Now, you have to put up with Holly at home. We only have her for an hour in here on air, but, like, how do you do it?
1: Oh, it's really tough.
0: It's really tough. In fact, Kyle, that was going to be your question.
2: I'll read your question.
0: All right, you read mine.
2: How did you enjoy directing the pirate movie and how do you... Oh, no, just the pirate movie.
0: How did you enjoy directing it?
1: I love doing the pirate movie with the group and I can't wait to see everyone seeing it. It's been a lot of fun making it. I am sure the public will love it as much as I did.
0: Love it, Amy. So Amy's part of our filmmaking group. You're also part of our musical theatre group, so you do a bit of everything, don't you?
1: Yeah.
0: Fantastic. Shannon, have you got a question for Amy?
3: Yes. Sorry, Amy. Do you prefer singing or acting in musical theatre or filming?
1: I love them all because I get to do things that I enjoy. It helps me with my disability and to relax and better with my confidence in speaking because I am quite twin and I also love writing music.
0: Yeah, you do. And we've actually played one of your songs on stage a few times, haven't we?
1: Yeah.
0: Yeah, as a little duet. We're pretty good there, I reckon. Holly, have you got a question for your twin sister?
4: How do you like being the golden child in the family?
0: The golden child in the family. What do you think about that, Amy?
1: Holly, I think what is important here is for you to explain to all of your fans why we joke around at home with saying you are the golden, but you're the child that is going to do it now. Does this mean mum and dad are always asking you to do something and it does not get it done?
0: Oh, so she reckons that you don't do what you're meant to do. And that sounds about right too with Holly, I reckon. So she doesn't get her chores done. That's what I'm hearing. That's why you're not the golden child, Holly. She's shaking her head, but I can imagine that's the case. Amy, we love having you as part of our group. Thanks. Sorry, we're running out of time tonight, but thanks for being part of our group and keep being a legend that you are. Thanks for being on our show.
1: Yep.
0: Thank you, Amy. Just before we go, we're quickly going to give the answer. So we had Aerosmith, we had Lionel Richie, so Aerosmith, Steve Tyler. We had Lionel Richie, we had Tim Buckley, and we had Billy Ray Cyrus. All had famous children. So that was the answer. Guys, so we're really out of time now. We've got to go. Thanks so much for being part of the No Limits Disability Hour. Well, goodbye for now.
5: 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At 94.7 The Pulse, for the next hour, the Serbian program.

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1: Furnace has been shut down. It hadn't been operating since April. The steelworks went into administration last February. A decision is due to be made on a preferred bidder by the end of this month. South Australian Premier Peter Malinauskas says today's decision will reduce the workforce by around 500, in addition to another 100 labour hire workers.
2: The very fact that we've got steelmaking in this country, in no small part, is only because of the men and women that have been working on this blast furnace, trying to keep it alive for as long as they have. This thing, for all intents and purposes, this thing should not be operating, right? And it's only been able to survive because there are so many dedicated men and women who have kept it alive.
1: One Nation has unveiled its plan to slash immigration by 750,000 places over 3 years. Student visas would be capped at about a third of current intake, and visas for the families of skilled migrants would be cut to zero. Labor frontbencher Murray Watts says the plan would destroy regional communities and cause a recession. Barnaby Joyce says One Nation is focusing on getting the numbers down, primarily by not issuing new visas.
3: You are seeing the examples of people coming poorer. Your homelessness is going up. These issues are happening right now in Australia. You have a cost of living crisis. You have people who can't get into houses. So if you talk to them, about the economic theorem of recession, and I don't concur that you're heading to a recession, I think they'll say, well, in my personal life, I'm in a bit of a recession right now.
1: The Minister for Indigenous Australians has described One Nation's agenda as toxic. Malindiri McCarthy has responded to resurfaced comments from One Nation leader Pauline Hanson, where she called First Nations Australians primitive. Senator McCarthy says Ms Hanson is inciting hatred and isn't fit to be leader.
4: It's pretty clear that Pauline Hanson's finding it hard to find anyone she doesn't hate. She can't stand veterans. She's not happy about people on the NDIS. She doesn't like people using public housing, and she doesn't like First Nations people. It's pretty clear the only person she does like is Gina Rinehart, because those billions are backing her to spread her hate as a massive distraction from the fact that she's working for those same billionaire interests.
1: Aboriginal and Torres Strait Islander listeners are advised the following story contains the name of a person who has died. The mother of a 4-year-old girl murdered more than 3 decades ago has reappealed to the public to help solve her murder. Detectives are again asking for information into the murders of Evelyn Greenup and two other children from Bowraville in 1990 and 1991. The 4-year-old disappeared from her grandmother's Bowraville home in October 1990. Her remains were found 6 months later. Her mother, Rebecca Statham, says someone knows something, and while she cannot bring her daughter back, she deserves justice. State and federal energy ministers have agreed to work towards legalising plug-in solar panels and batteries across Australia. Advocacy group Solar Citizens lobbied for the changes, which would allow renters, apartment dwellers and low-income households better access to solar technologies. Federal Energy Minister Chris Bowen has warned this change won't happen overnight. CEO Heidi Lee Douglas told National Radio News the technology is readily available and will save residents money on their electricity bill.
5: So plug-in solar and plug-in batteries are really very simple technology. 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
2: 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Today on the program, I've got the interview I had with Beck Lewis from the Jumbunna Institute for Indigenous Education and Research, which is based at the University of Technology in Sydney, and Out Register. She explains exactly what that is all about and how people can get, get involved or get their information out. It's a registrar for people to report their encounters of racism. So she explains how that's come about and how people can get in contact with them. And I thought it would be, you know, it was a pretty valid conversation to have considering that the National Racism Inquiry is well and truly, going around Australia at the moment. So, they're getting a lot of the stuff. I believe they were in the Northern Territory at the moment, getting the information there and discussing stuff. So there is a lot happening. But as you can hear, I am quite under the weather. So I will just let the whole interview play. It is broken into three parts. And then I'll come back to you towards the end of the show and have a little bit more of a chat to you. But right now, you're going to hear some music and then you'll be hearing the start of the interview with Beck Lewis here on Our Voices.

0: You're listening to Our Voices with me, Jody Ryder, and on the line right now I have Beck Lewis. How are you doing today, Beck?
1: I'm good, Jody. How are you?
0: I'm not too bad. Look, I'll get you to introduce yourself properly, letting us know where you're from and who's your mob.
1: So my name's Rebecca Lewis, but obviously I prefer Beck. I'm a Gomeroi, Dungati and Ngurrubal woman, so my connections are in New South Wales. I was born and raised on Gomeroi country in Moree. So I'm a research fellow at Jumbana, Institution for Indigenous Education and Research with the University of Technology, Sydney. And so my work really focuses on, you know, listening to communities, supporting truth-telling and making sure, you know, Aboriginal and Torres Strait Islander experiences are heard, respected and taken seriously.
0: Yeah, now today I want to talk about the Call It Out report, which looks at racism. Can you firstly give us some background on how it came about?
1: So the Call It Out was created in 2022 by the Jumbana Institute of Education and Research in partnership with the National Justice Project. And it came about because there was, I suppose, that gap or a clear gap in the need for a place, a safe place for First Nations people where they could safely report and record those experiences of racism, but also record it in their own words. Because as we know, and I suppose just speaking from personal experience, sometimes those normal reporting processes that are available can be quite complex with those pathways, especially when there's those legal definitions and thresholds that can be quite narrow. So it can restrict those, I suppose, racism experience that need to be told, and then they become unreported. And so we really wanted to make those unreported racism experiences visible. And so a big thing about Call It Out is it is safe, and it's an anonymous safe space where you can speak the truth about your experiences of racism. But also it's about any types of racism. So there's no restrictions or these thresholds that you have to meet in order to report racism to Call It Out. It's also really unique in itself because it's open to everyone. So anyone can report racism, whether you're a victim of racism or you've witnessed it, or you're a supportive relative, a friend of someone who's experienced racism and they mightn't want to report it so you can report it. So that's what I like about Call It Out. It also, non-Indigenous people, you know, can also, when they see it, when they see racism, they can report it as well. So that's what Call It Out is ultimately why it came about. It gives people a way to name racism, record it, be a part of pushing for that change. And just as importantly, it helps make racism in this country visible. And that's the most important thing. So those experiences seen, heard, and most importantly, they're understood.
0: So what was the time frame of getting people to report their incidents, and what would happen with the information?
1: So what I really wanted to stress in this question is that Call It Out is ongoing. And so there's no time frame to report it. So what I mean is, and I suppose I'll give you an example just for people to understand what I'm trying to say, is I actually had a friend recently that rang me and found out Call It Out pretty much through me and advocating Call It Out even within my own communities, and said, Beck, like, I want to report so much racism that's happened in my life. Can I go back as far as, you know, years ago? And I said, of course you can. You can even report historical racism. That's what we want. So there's no actual time frame. So even if it happened last year or years ago, or you want to make 10 or 20 reports, go for it. So there's no actual time frame on it. So that I really want to stress that. So please report anything, anytime, anywhere.
0: So it kind of like gives a bit of shows a pattern, doesn't it? If you're going back and showing that it's a repeated thing. Okay, yep, that makes sense.
1: Yeah, it also shows that it's a continuous pattern as well. And that's why we want people to, make those reports. So, yeah, please, if there is a report, you know, that's happened years ago, but then, you know, you've come across this again 3 or 4 years later, report it, because it does show that pattern that this particular racism is quite persistent and consistent within your life as well. But also when you connect all those stories together, then it becomes powerful too. That pattern is quite powerful when it's then out for the public and institutions to see, especially if it's in a particular institution. But in relation to that second part of that question, what happens with the information? So when someone does make a report, it is held securely by the Jabana and research team. The personal details that come with it are separated and they're very much protected. So I want to stress that if any findings are presented like we do each year, it is your details are protected. We really go through a carefully a de-identification process because then we look at reports to understand what kinds of racism are being reported, what's happening, what's the impact. But the protection around those stories are really important to our team. A big part of that and what's important is Indigenous data sovereignty. So for us, that means reports about racism are not just treated as numbers or even institutional data. They're stories, they're lived experience, they're shared by people in community. So they need to be collected, protected and interpreted and used under First Nations leadership. So that cultural responsibility, that informed prior consent. That's why Call It Out being a First Nation led is important and it matters. It gives communities a safe place to record racism in their own words, but while making sure those stories are held properly and used to support truth-telling, accountability and change, that's a big one. And I always even reflect on my own cultural responsibilities when I sit in this space. So my nan always told me the importance of responsibility when it comes to stories. She always said that if I can't tell the story in the right way, then I shouldn't be telling the story. So I've always carried that with me in any type of my work, especially when I work in communities. It's really important that those stories are shared with us with the ultimate trust to Call It Out, and we have the responsibility to handle those stories with care, respect and protection. So for me, truth-telling stories are what really sits at the heart of Call It Out. I know that we have statistics and data, but those truth-telling stories sit at the heart because they're not just data points, they're people's lived experience. They deserve to be held properly and with care for those stories in the right way. But the truth-telling stories for me is really what makes racism visible as well. And so it does support real change in our communities as well. And putting pressure on those government institutions to go, look what you're seeing and Call It Out over the years. And we need to do something about it. So, yeah.
0: Yeah. Now, with the information that's coming in, what was the main things that stood out?
1: So for me, it's like we just said, it's that constant and persistent racism and those patterns that are just showing every year across the reporting years, and also the consistent reporting numbers, which is between 400 and 500. Throughout the years. So it's not just an occasional one-off individual racism that sometimes is presented out there. It's people are reporting consistently year after year. This is what racism is. This is what it looks like. This is where it's happening. And so that for me is a big thing that stands out every single year. What also stands out is that people are not just reporting one incident, and we know it's not just one incident. And so in the latest report, I suppose the 2024 to 2025 one, which is the one, Jody, you probably looked at, I would assume, before coming onto the interview, almost half of those respondents were reporting multiple incidents in a single report. And that tells us that not just the complexity and the multi-layer of racism, even in one incident. And so it follows people across different parts of their lives and it causes real harm. Not the one big thing that stands out for me too. And we know that the harm as Aboriginal and Torres Strait Islander people, the harm that this causes us, but what those stories are showing now to everyone, what the harm looks like and something needs to be done. Especially, when I read the stories and the harm it's even causing now to our young kids. And that was another big thing that came out of the last year's findings, which was quite significant, I thought, and really it really touched me as well. Being an Aboriginal woman, was that more than a quarter of the reports involved children and young people, our young people, as victims, which signals a profound impact of racism within our kids now. So children and young people were proportionally more likely to experience bullying, threats, intimidation, physical harm than any other age group. Racist verbal abuse, hate speech, targeting children in public, sports events, residential care, police, and so on. the racism reports in schools and education and institutions compared to previous years as well. That was really hit home for me too, because young people are our future and we are the oldest living continuous culture in the world. And if racism is in our schools now, something needs to be done and said about that as well. So it's obviously bringing that out. And when that came out in those reports in during that time, we actually put out, you know, media things about that to really highlight that and to really address that as well. And so that was something in those reports that stood out as well.
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0: Once the information has been collated and you're seeing patterns forming, what are the main areas and types of racism that you're seeing, and what main areas and regions are they happening in?
1: For me, I think the clear patterns are coming through when people are reporting racism, especially in, we're seeing a lot in institutions as well. So healthcare, workplaces, schools, public places, criminal justice sections, government and private institutions are increasingly, and in particular online and social media, that's a big one. So stories are coming through that as well. An individual story shared each year highlight the prevalence of racism across all those spaces in society. Even, you know, people are reporting racism in an Uber, in a taxi, sitting at the train station, waiting for a train, the bus stop, sitting in the hall at a university, you know, waiting to go into a lecture, or in a lecture theatre with university teachers presenting something and then downplaying

0: But the one thing I also wanted to really, because a lot of people don't ask this question, but, and I know I really wanted to drive this home, but Call It Out also asks those that are reporting, there is a question there about solutions or how they combat racism. I think that's important because I think we can learn from people too, from those stories on how they're dealing with it or combating racism. And what are those solutions that they seek or what they think that, you know, should be addressed with solutions. And one of the big ones that always comes through in all the reports throughout the years is First Nations led and sovereignty, and that First Nations people need to be part of the decision making when it comes to combating racism. They also, and I really want to drive this home because I think the solutions are just as important as well as reporting all the aspects of racism. Advocate for system and change is a big one too that always shines through in relation to collaborating with First Nations communities, local authorities, institutions and organisations to review and reform policies and practices that are perpetrating systemic racism. Promoting accountability, big one on accountability, so those organisations need to be held account and that there needs to be better reporting processes and complaint processes in order to, you know, hold people who are perpetuating racism within those institutions, hold them to account. But also legislation, people have also come through and said there needs to be stronger legal protections against racism and more significant penalties for racist actions are necessary to ensure accountability and justice for Aboriginal and Torres Strait Islander people.
1: Now, in the stats of your 2024-25 report, it showed that 51% that reported racism were non-Indigenous. Now, was this a surprise?
0: Now, I wouldn't use the word surprise. I think it's more telling. And what I mean by more telling is that non-Indigenous people are seeing racism and choosing to report it. So it also tells us, that's why I said more telling, is that racism is becoming more visible and even more blatantly, obviously. Like, so people are blatantly just doing it, which is actually a concern, especially online and on social media. People are not hiding it anymore in any way. It's actually coming increasingly, obviously. Non-Indigenous people are seeing it and reporting it for what they're seeing, which is a concern. But also I find that also heartfelt too, that there are non-Indigenous people out there that want to eradicate racism and they're coming forward to report it. And an example, I suppose, of that with one of the stories that came through in the 2024-2025 report, it actually was reported by a witness, a non-Indigenous witness, where she actually saw in a public place a three-year-old Aboriginal girl was wearing a Disney Princess Elsa dress when another lady with two daughters had told her that she was black and black is ugly and hence couldn't be Elsa. So Call It Out was created, you know, like I said before, for First Nations people to experience racism, but it also was created for non-Indigenous people who witness it to come forward as well. Because I, you know, it's important that the responsibility of calling out racism can't always sit on the shoulders and rest on the shoulders of Aboriginal and Torres Strait Islander people. I always say it's a collective responsibility. And if people see racism happening, they need to recognise it, call it out to the register. And, you know, I always say I'm thankful for non-Indigenous people and everyone non-Indigenous people and Aboriginal and Torres Strait Islander people that do continuously call it out, because we need to keep calling it out, because we know that there's still a lot of unreported cases out there that still need to be called out to the Call It Out register as well.
1: Yeah. So, look, now, I think you might have answered this next question a little bit earlier about, you know, the information, and once it was collated into the report, what was the next step, and sharing the findings with the government or elsewhere. I think you answered it a little bit earlier, saying that once you had all the information, you could see what was going on, you're trying to create, I guess, plans of how to change what's happening. So, you know, were you sharing your findings with anyone else to sort of say, you know, we really need to address these issues?
0: So we're very protected of the data. So we don't necessarily go and share. We share findings each year. That's our public awareness and education, which you would see

0: webinar each year, we do present findings. We would hope that government will work with us in the future for sure. But we're quite protective of what we share and what we don't share. We need to protect those stories and the people that report it, and that's a big thing. But I think the big thing about, I think the big thing that we do every year with our findings and the reports and the webinar is that we are raising awareness and education. And we also hope that with the findings and what we're reporting each year, that it actually supports those communities out there that are advocating for change when it comes to racism, and to push for real anti-racism actions. And that's the hope that that these findings are challenging, I suppose, and putting pressure on that as well. And also that Jimbana also uses the findings to support those conversations when people need our support about policy and law reform, strengthening, like I said, those First Nation-led responses, educate the wider community about racism, which is what we do every year, and like I said, to put pressure on those institutions that are coming through the report every year to make them accountable for racism, which is occurring in those institutions. We also, like I said, share the findings through a public webinar. So if people log on now, they'll be able to watch the webinars from the previous years as well. So we'd hope that people are grabbing those webinars, even if you're in a workplace now and you're in a position of power or leadership to make change, that you're actually utilising that to even advocate for systems of change within your own workplaces. And also so community and organisations can use the evidence in their own work settings, like I said, to advocate for change, accountability when it comes to racism. Yeah, and I think it's a really good, when I reflect on Call It Out, I think, as well, you know, I reflect on my previous, you know, workplace where I did work. And I think it can, if governments look at it as that tool, it can be another avenue, I suppose, a safe avenue for, if they promote in their workplace, that people can report in their workplace racism, that they mightn't necessarily feel safe in their workplace. So calling it out to us and then collating that data to make changes within their own workplace setting, I think it can be a powerful tool too if governments reach out and connect.
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0: Now, are there regions in Australia that you would actually like for people to report more incidents? Is there, you know, areas where you haven't heard from and you would like to?
1: Look, we want to hear from people everywhere, any region, communities, in particular remote communities. I know that it can be hard, maybe even in some of these remote communities, they mightn't even know Call It Out exists. So that's why, Jodie, I'm so appreciative that you reached out and connected, because we need more publicity around Call It Out as well to lift those reports. So, you know, in every state and territory, we know that racism is happening across the country, but we also know it's still unreported. So, you know, people may, like I said, people may not know the register exists. So, you know, we hope that even just being on your show now, even in remote areas of Western Australia, that, you know, people can now know it exists and this is how to report it and this is where to go and things like that. So, yeah, so I just say everywhere in any state, we just want reports. We especially want people in those, like I said, those regional or remote areas to know Call It Out is there, it's safe, confidential, and it's First Nations led. So the more stories that people share, the stronger the collective picture, I believe, becomes of racism in this country. So yeah. I would like reports to be everywhere. Like, I'd like it to increase in every state across Australia, and especially in remote communities as well.
0: Now, with the government doing the racism inquiry at the moment, are you expecting to have more people approach the Jumbunna Institute to report their stories or their incidents?
1: I hope so. I really hope that, because the racism inquiry is generating a lot of media, right? And I would hope now that this racism inquiry opens up that pathway now to go, you know what? This is wrong. I'm going to call it out. I'm going to call it out on the Call It Out register. So I'm hoping that we will see more reports coming through from the racism inquiry.
0: Now, for last question for you, Bec, for people who may want to actually report something, how do they do it? Is there somewhere online they can go, or someone that they call? What's the process?
1: So we have it only takes a few minutes, and also, you know, to ensure your story is never forgotten and that it's part of the change that I said in relation to racism in the country. So if you go to the website, if you visit www.callitout.com, you can, it's got all our resources. You can also report it through there, but we also have an app as well. So if you go to your phone, you go to your app store and you just search Call It Out, you'll see the Call It Out app, so you can download it. But for those that don't necessarily have access to technology, you can phone through as well, and I can give you those details as well, Jodie, to put up on your website or to share with people. So you can phone through and report it as well, which someone would answer and take the report for you. But they're the avenues that you can take. But like I said, if you go to the www.callitout.com, it's got all those apps. You can also there's a form as well you can fill out, which you can email through as well, if that's another option. But yeah, just, and like I said, if people are not access to IT, we can also get you to call us and we can take the report over the phone as well. But the one thing I did want to share, I suppose, just to add, you know, that the heart of the Call It Out is those truth-telling stories combined with the stats that lead, you know, to making call for action, especially racism in this country. And I think Call It Out being a living archive, it's continuous. It's not just a one-stop, you know, research project that stops and finishes. It's ongoing. And I think that's the power of Call It Out. And I always say it's a tool for change. Every report helps build the evidence we need to challenge the denial that racism doesn't exist. We push for justice to make sure stronger law penalties, you know, and policies and better pathways, you know, need to be created to eradicate racism in Australia. But one thing I reflect on is, and you might see that, Jodie, or your audience when you go into the Call It Out to look at those reports. I really encourage people to look at the previous reports and the webinars as well for their own education and advocacy as well. But we actually title the reports through key messaging from a direct story that's quite powerful. So you'll see the titles actually come from the stories itself. So, you know, the last one was everywhere I go, no matter where, if it sounds, sorry, everywhere I go, no matter where, if it's around non-Indigenous people, I feel the hate vibe. It feels like I'm being watched. And then another report was, if you think racism doesn't exist, come take a walk with us. And in every corner, in every suburb, those titles always resonate with me because they're not just words on a page. They're people's lives, people's pains and people's truths. So together they tell us something we cannot keep turning away from. Racism isn't rare. It's not distant. It's not only happening somewhere else. It's being felt by our people in the places where they should feel safe. It's in the streets. It's in the schools. It's in workplaces, in the hospitals, waiting bays. It's online spaces and communities everywhere. That's why Call It Out matters, and I really encourage people to keep calling it out on the Call It Out register. It gives those truths somewhere to go. It records them, it protects them, it turns them into evidence for change. It's more than a reporting place. It's a truth-telling tool. It's an evidence-building tool. It's a tool for action. So if you experience racism, report it. If you witness racism, don't look away. Call it out. And if you have the power to change systems, use the Call It Out evidence to act and make it be a change of agent for your workplace, because every report matters, every truth matters, and every time we listen, believe and act, we can move closer to a future where Aboriginal and Torres Strait Islander people can live safely and free from racism in this country. I really encourage your audience, Jodie, to share and encourage others to log in and continue to report racism, to Call It Out register, to amplify voices and stories, and important for justice and accountability when it comes to combating racism. And the one thing that I wanted to really harp on, and this is something just personal for me, I find there's always something empowering about being able to call out racism in that moment. So the app itself, like I said, download the app, because you could be sitting there on the street, see it, call it out, go on the app. Because when I see racism or racism is directed towards me, I'll go to the Call It Out app on my phone and record it there and then. When my children come home from school and speak about racism, what they've heard, that becomes a moment of challenge and education for my kids. I go, okay, let's go to the app. It's a chance to name it clearly and say that racism, what it is, that it's not acceptable, and we need to call out behaviour. So let's go to the Call It Out register and call it out.
0: Yeah, and on that, Beck, I'm going to thank you very much. That's some fantastic information. And, yeah, definitely we'll share the website link and other stuff for our listeners.
1: Thanks, Jodie.
0: Thanks for
1: that. Keep calling it out. And big, big shout out and big love to everyone that does call out Aboriginal and Torres Strait Islander people, witnesses, relatives, friends, support people. Keep calling it out.
0: Thank you.
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You're listening to Our Voices with me, Jodie Ryder. And that was the interview with Beck Lewis from the Jumbunna Institute, talking about the Call It Out register. Now, here at 6DBY, we will be putting the link to their website up on our Facebook and also our website. So if people, you know, have something that they would like to report and share, feel free to jump on there and go to the link and, put in your story and, it will be added to the list. And as she was saying, it will correlate. They can see what the patterns are and then they can start making plans and how to combat racism. So it's important that we all share incidents that we had. Now, I hope that's, made you think of stuff that you may want to share. It may be something small that you didn't even consider at the time, but then, later when you're sitting down, you realise, okay, that wasn't right. It was, very racist. You can jump on and share that. Feel free to do that. I will catch everybody again next week. As you can see, I'm being unwell. The brain's a bit of a fog. So, look, I will exit here. Tell everybody I'll catch you all again next week. This is Jodie Ryder saying Budawonk on Our Voices.

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0: Yeah, hey everyone, welcome to Tekka's Rock and Blues Show across Australia on the Community Radio Network through all the affiliate stations on the satellite right across the country. 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And don't forget that Community Radio Plus app and put that on your phone as well. Tekka's Rock and Blues Show is the program playing the newest rock for you. The newest rock and blues, our acoustic segment every hour. Got some classic rock and great live tracks for you as well. A big shout out to each and every one of you boys and girls out there and across Australia. Of course, a huge shout out to all our volunteers, our SES services across the country and all the others as well. Hospital staff from top to bottom, the truckers, cabbies and everyone working nights or day shift, the police department, AMBOs and anyone I've missed, I'm sorry. But you know who you are. Got some great stuff for you, and as recommended by the CBAA Network, we're required to mention that this little program. I have some occasional coarse language, but have I got some stuff? You've been saying that for a while, huh? Kicked it off with the newie. Oh, well, I was a few years old. The boy from the UK off his album, which was called For Those Who Need the Blues. That's me. And that's Giles Robson with a track called Shady Heart, released on V3 Records, easy for you to say. Coming up on the first hour, the young guy from Ethiopia. His name is Amani Burnham. We've played a couple of his tracks before. Great young player. Bit of rock by a good friend of mine from LA that I haven't heard of for age, and he sent me this one that he put out, I think it was about 20 years ago, Cosmo Sinclair. Off one of his early albums, he's just remastered this particular track. Good on you, Coz. A bit of Stefan Hawk live from the Gub for you. Another great track by Mississippi Shakedown off the album The Cost of Living is Killing Me. Some great acoustic stuff for you as well. Bit of classic rock going back to 2011 by the boys from Germany. Instrumental break. George Thorogood and the Delaware Destroyers has got a new live album out, just been released, recorded live at Hyamas. In Massachusetts, that's coming up. It's an instrumental of the old classic, you'll know it. Australia's own Lucy Tiger, who I think she lives in Tennessee now. Our Jeff Healy tribute this week, recorded live in Germany off the great 3 CD set, and it's also a DVD set that we had. I've got nothing to play it on now, but anyway. Bit of archive rock, classic Aerosmith, back to their first single back in 1973. Brody Buster from Kansas. Some local boys for you. Found this in the pile as well. Blues Addiction, a local outfit recorded live at the club back in 2007. I know those guys. Bit of Roy Rogers off his new one, The Sky's the Limit. We've got two tracks we'll be playing of his today, one of them in the acoustic set in hour number two. A bit of rock and roll for you. A trucker's song this week for the boys and girls on the road that carry our country on their trailers. That's especially for you coming up probably in hour number two. Bit of rock by Scotty Bratcher from Ohio. A bit of Joe Bonamassa. Yep, I told you we're going to go through the whole lot. This is off the live Spirit of Rory, recorded live in Cork, and a ton more as well. Don't forget, if you want to get in touch with Tech 24/7, easy as, terryidale@gmail.com. That is TERYIREDALE @gmail.com, and grab us on Facebook. Ah, that'd be great as well. Tekka's Tracks, all one word, lowercase, TECKAS Tracks, and there we'll be. Okay. This is the newie by the boys from Detroit, Nikki T and the Snake Charmers off the album Ain't Wasting Time. Love this track. Feel Like 100. I've got a few years to go yet, but by gee, I've got a good head for radio. This is Feel Like 100. You're with Tech. Love having your company. G'day, guys.
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0: Hey, good player, huh? Excuse me. That is the new one by a young guy from originally from Ethiopia, now lives in Connecticut, thanks to Blind Pig Records. His name is Imani Burnham. The album's a brand new. He called Roots and Wings and Sideways Through Time. Fine young player. Looking forward to some more stuff from him as well. Before that, nice little rock and roll for you. Nikki T and the Snake Charmers off the album Ain't Wasting Time. Independent release. You can check the boys on Facebook and Feel Like 100. Oh, no way. Hey, you're listening to Tekka's Rock and Blues. Hope you're digging the stuff. Here's a good track that I think he recorded it well over 20 years ago, and he's just had it remastered. His name's Cosmo Sinclair. He's from LA. We've been mates since I first met him about 2 decades ago, I guess. Anyway, he said, I'll send you the single if you like it. I do like it. So here's a bit of rock for you. This is Cosmo Sinclair with Get Out of Detroit. You're with Tekka.
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0: Yeah, how good. Thank you very much. That's our very own, the boy from South Australia. That is Stefan Houck, recorded live at the Gov. I can't believe it's 2 years ago. Independent release. Check the boy on Facebook. He's a great player. Done some, been doing some tours overseas as well. We had him in Mildura a couple of years ago at one of our blues festivals. And man, did he have us in, what do you call it? Just in awe of his playing. And that was a song written by him called Truth. And that's Stefan Houck, H-A-U-K. Great track. Before that, Cosmo Sinclair, Get Out of Detroit. I'd be happy to go over there. I've never been outside the country. Independent release. Check the boy on Facebook. That is Cosmo Sinclair. Hey, you're with Tech. Coming up after this track, we've got our Acoustic by Two for you, which features a new one by a guy from Iowa, Kevin Burt. And another great track, even though it's a few year old, lady from, I don't know where she's from, America, Rory Block, off her album Keeping Out of Trouble. That's my main name. Okay, this is Mississippi Shakedown. Jeff, Jan and Lewis on the bass. They are Mississippi Shakedown off their brand new year, The Cost of Living is Killing Me, released on Laneway Records. Check this out. This is Mississippi Shakedown with Dear John Letter. You're a Tech.
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2: 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It's time for Tekka's Rock and Blues Radio Show.

Yeah, we've been playing Rory Block's music for probably the best part of 2.5 decades, I guess. Always been a great acoustic blues player. That is Miss Rory Block. She's 77. She's from New Jersey. That's off her album Keeping Out of Trouble, released on Stony Plain Records. And Aberdeen, Mississippi Blues. Fine player, been around a long time. And before that, the new one by Kevin Burt from Iowa off his album This Trip, Ancestors Tears, nice story song, released on Gulf Coast Records. Hey, my friends, this is Texas Rock and Blues Show, playing the best rock and blues and classic rock for you as well. Let's go back to 2011 for the boys from Germany. Tex Torpedo and the guys, they are the rock and roll stormtroopers off the album from 2011 called King's Jeans. Check this out. This is Bad Girl. You're with Tech. This week's

Yeah, only a short one, but a great little rocker, huh? That was our classic rock and roll Stormtroopers with Bad Girl. It is time for our instrumental break, so put the kettle on, boys and girls, and if you've got something to eat, you're luckier than me. I got nothing. Okay, this is George Thorogood and the Delaware Destroyers recorded live. It's a brand new album recorded live at Hyannis. In Massachusetts anyway, just been released, brand new. Check out this version of the John Mayall and Eric Clapton song from back to 1966. 2 minutes and 20 seconds worth of George Thorogood and the Delaware Destroyers live. This is Steppin' Out.

0: man, that's one concert I would have loved to have been to. That's the Newie by George Thorogood and the Delaware Destroyers with Steppin' Out. And that great guitar work is by a good friend of ours here on Tekka's show. That is Jim Sula from Texas. He's the lead guitarist out of the Delaware Destroyers and some good sax player. I'm not sure whether he's still got the same sax player that he's had for years because he'd be pretty old by now. But it's a good album. You want to check it out through Craft Records or just check out on Facebook George Thorogood and the Delaware Destroyers. Okay, the Newie by a lady from Oz who now lives in Tennessee, Lucy Tiger. The new album is released on 220 Records, which I think might be her label. It's called Greetings from the Muscle Shoal, and this is Australia's own, or Tennessee's own now, Lucy Tiger with Mississippi, Tennessee. You're with Tech.
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0: Yeah, backed by some great Tennessee musicians. Isn't that a good track? That's Australia's own Lucy Tiger with Mississippi Tennessee off her brand new Greetings from the Muscle Shoal, released on 220 Records. Good lad, a lady, not a good lad. Yeah, and before that, George Thorogood and the Delaware Destroyers stepping out. It is time for our tribute this week, my friends. It's Jeff Healey's turn. And I haven't played this free CD set for ages. It's, of course, it's got all his favourite songs on it and stuff. This was 95 and 2000. He'd done tours of Germany. And this album was being put together just in about the last 5 years or so. I think it was. Let me have a look. Can't tell. Anyway, it was released on a German label, In Acoustic Records. Jeff Healey recorded live off the three CD set. It's also a three DVD set that I've got nothing to play it on. I played it years ago. And this is Stop Breaking Down live.
1: This is Roger Costa from the Jeff Healey Estate. You're listening to Tekka's Rock and Blues Show. Don't miss Tekka's tribute to Jeff Healey this time each week, where you can rock out to great music while remembering the master guitarist who left us way too soon. 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

0: Yeah, man, how good was that, fella? That is our tribute to Jeff Healey this week. Stop Breaking Down, recorded live in Germany in April the 2nd, 1995. And that most of the great guitar slide work was done by Pat Rush, who toured a lot with Jeff, as did Phil Sais. Beg your pardon, and they just give an extra guitarist with Jeff, just give him a great leave. Two great guitarists, great track. That is Stop Breaking Down, our tribute to Jeff Healey this week. Okay, next, it is time. Gee, the time's going against us. I think it's time to finish off the first hour. 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And hey, grab us on Facebook, that'd be real as well. Tekka's Tracks. All one word, lowercase, T-E-C-K-A-S, Tracks, and there we will be. Okay, it is Archive Rock. That will finish this hour and cruise into hour number two. This is Aerosmith, the boys from Boston, 1973, their first single. Very young, Steve Tyler and Joe Perry, of course. Archive Rock, hour number one, cruise into hour number two. This is Aerosmith from 73. And make it.
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0: Yeah, you're listening to Tekka's Rock and Blues Show on the Community Radio Network. We're broadcasting from Tekka's Duke Studios in Mildura, Victoria, Australia, and hour number two is underway thanks to the Community Radio Network. If you've just joined us, excuse me, from last week, it's so good to have you back. And if you've come back from the other side, more than welcome. Got some great stuff for you for the next best part of an hour. And we kicked it off with the boys, very young boys, Steve Tyler and Joe Perry and Crew, Archive Rock, Aerosmith from 1973, a single, first single, and that was Make It, released on Columbia Records all those years ago. Coming up on hour number two for you, got a bit of a local outfit, Blues Addiction, an outfit from my town, Mr. Roy Rogers, not the one that rides a horse, the great slide player off his new album. Actually, we're going to play another track of his down later on in the acoustic segment as well. A bit of rock and roll by Big Sandy and his Fly Right Boys from California. Our Truckers song's coming up for you, featuring John Rich and Kid Rock. That's coming up for the truckers across the country. Bit of rock by Scotty Bratcher from Ohio. Another great track, a live one by Joe Bonamassa off the album Spirit of Rory, live in Cork. Girl Rock, love this band. Australia's own Rose Calio band off the new album 42 Days. Thanks to Cat Pub Catalyst Publicity. Get on your cat. Some more acoustic stuff. Bit of classic a UFO for you if we've got time. And some Pat Travers Live coming down near the end of hour number two. Time will always be against us, but hey, we've always got next week, huh? Okay, Tekka's Rock and Blues Show, hour number two is underway. This is the boy from Kansas, 41, off his album The One Man Band. This is a song that was originally done by The Boss in 1985. This is The One Man Band, Brody Buster. Hey, I'm on fire.
1: 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Then I'll begin.
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0: Yeah, not bad for one-man band, huh? Good version. I dig that. That is Brody Buster, I'm on fire. Liar, Liar, Pants on Fire. That's off his one-man band album, A Boy Comes from Kansas, and his independent release. Check the boy on Facebook. That is Brody Buster. Okay, bit of Oz classic rock and blues. This is a local outfit from my town. This was recorded live at the Mildura Club, 11th of October 2007. There's three dudes in this band. There's Andy C, BJ Hunter, and some old guy playing drums and singing and having a bit of a warble. This is a local band recorded live at the club in 2007. Our classic Oz rock and blues, Blues Addiction, got a big blue Cadillac.
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0: Yeah. Oh, thank you very much. I don't know whether the boy can sing it in that key now. That's the boys from my town. That is Blues Addiction and Big Blue Cadillac. That's our Oz classic rock and blues. Goes back to 2007. Man, no wonder I feel old. Okay, next, a brand newie by the boy from California off his album The Sky's the Limit. 75 this year, Mr. Roy Rogers, one of the most popular slide players in the blues industry for the last, I don't know, 30 years plus. But this is off his new album, so this is Roy Rogers, and he's a legend in his own mind, sounds like me.
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waiter. Just follow that leader. 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He's just a repeater. He needs your attention.

0: Thank you very much. He's a legend in his own mind. Good track. We've got an acoustic version, an acoustic track of Roy Rogers coming up shortly in the acoustic segment of the second hour. Good track. Man, he's a good player. Fine slideman as well. Roy Rogers off his new album. It's in stores, I'm pretty sure. The sky's the limit, really. I like his record label, Chops, not Chaps Records. 75 from California. Fine player. Okay, next, it is time for a bit of Walk and Wild for you. The boys from California off the album, It's Time. This is Big Sandy and his Fly Ride Boys. Chalk it up to the blues.
1: Rock and roll.

0: Yeah, good track. The boys from California, that is Big Sandy and his Fly Right Boys off the album It's Time, and Chalk It Up to the Blues, released on Yep Rock Records. Good track. Okay, you've had your rock and roll, and now it's time for the truckers, the boys and girls who carry our country on their trailers. This is our truckers song this week for all the truckers. Whoever's driving a rig, no matter what size, single, double, triple, quads, that's all I know. I wouldn't even know how to start one. My son does. He's a ripper. Okay, this is a trucker song for you off the album Rich Rocks. This is John Rich and Kid Rock and Mack Truck. Your tech.
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0: Yeah, you know what I really enjoy about doing this gig is being able to find songs by players you haven't heard of before, and that's one. And now that you've heard him, we dig him, don't we? That is Scotty Bratcher from Ohio, off his album, That's Album. And that was Worry Me No More. He's 39 and it rocks. I love it. Released on Etta May Records. And before that, John Rich and Kid Rock, Mack Truck. That was the boys and girls who keep our country moving. That's for you, especially. I love having your company. Okay, next, The Newie by Joe Bonamassa. Recorded live in Cork, The Spirit of Rory. Kenny's just won. I know everybody that's been listening to this, and I picked it. Best live album for 2026. Easy. And this is Messing with the Kid Live.
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0: Okay, it is time, my friends, for our Acoustic by Two, and as promised, another great track by the new album by the boy from California, Mr. Roy Rogers, and The Sky Is the Limit. It kicks it off with Just Dodging Bullets, you with Tech.
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1: Yeah, well, it sort of is acoustic blues, except I think he put the great acoustic through a stack of pedals and some overdrive. But it's a good album. Big fan of Dan Dinnan and Shorty. That's off their new Jeff's Shed independent release. Check them on Facebook. And Lie About the Line. Before that, Roy Rogers, bit rocky too. Just Dodging Bullets off his brand new album, which is a pearler from end to end. The Sky is the Limit, released on Chops, not Chaps Records, from Boy from California. Boy, time's against us again. Girl rock. This is one of my favourite lady album, or girl vocal rock albums. For the ladies off their brand new album, 42 Days, thanks to Catalyst Publicity. Good on you, Kat. Thank you. This is Rose Carleo Band with the title track. This is 42 Days. You're with Tech.
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0: what a great track, what a great band. And that is Rose Kallio Band. That's the girls, girl rock, off the album 42 Days, and that's the title track. You may remember Rose Kallio when she went on the, not on The Voice, whatever it is, you go, Australia's Got Talent, and she didn't get through, but I'll tell you what, she was the best rocker on the, not that I watch a lot of it, but I've seen her set, that was amazing, and even all the judges loved her as well. But I would rather her in the band. I'm happy with that. Check it out. It's called 42 Days, and thanks to Catalyst Publicity. I'm pretty sure you can get it through their website, Rose Kallio Band. Okay, let's sneak in another one or two. This is a boy from the Netherlands. His name is Richard Van Bergen. The album is called Root Bag, and this is Tired of Being a Fool. Oh, really?
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0: Yeah, great track, isn't it? I dig it. Haven't heard of the guy before, but we heard it here together first. That's Richard Van Bergen with Tired of Being a Fool. He's from the Netherlands, independent artist, and that's off the album Root Bag. We've got time for one more classic rock. Very young Mike Schenker. He was 18 when they done this track, a single in 1974, and Phil Mogg as well. This is UFO from 1974, their first single. This is Doctor Doctor. This is going home time.
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0: Man, I was a big fan of that particular band. Well, early on, that's one of the first ones I can remember buying, I think, on a single, because it was a single. But the harmony guitars and the drummer with that cymbal fill in the middle, I love it. Hope you did. That's our classic rock. That was UFO with Dr. Doctor from 1974. Hey, my friends, that concludes Tekka's Rock and Blues show for this week. This little program originated from studios in Mildura, Victoria, Australia. Been great having your company and look forward to it again next week on the station that you're on right now. Want to contact Tech? 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And you can grab us on Facebook. That'd be brill as well. Tekka's Tracks, or one word lowercase, TCKAS Tracks. And there we will be. Till we meet again on the old wireless. Hey, have a great week. Look after everything on the planet. It's not looking good. But we got the best music for you. Look forward to doing it again next week. I'm going to leave you with Papa Chubby and Albert Castilla off the album I Love, Freddie King, Me Too. This is Hideaway. Stay safe. From Tech, hey, bye, y'all.
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Hello again. I'm Mark O'Neill, and this is Blue Sunday on 94.7 The Pulse in Geelong and 104.7 Gippsland FM. Well, we're going to hear from a couple of the masters on this program. First, in its entirety, we're going to hear the London Howlin' Wolf Sessions, followed by Muddy Mississippi Waters Live. Now, the London Sessions, Howlin' Wolf, features such people as, well, of course, Howlin' Wolf, Eric Clapton, Steve Winwood, Bill Wyman, Charlie Watts, Hubert Sumlin, Jeffrey M. Karp, Ian Stewart, and others. Produced by Norman Dayron, a Holy Smoke production, and it was originally released in 1971. Engineer, the legendary Glenn Johns. Well, we'll get right to it. And I actually haven't heard this in years, so I'm very much looking forward to it. Starting with, obviously, track one, Rockin' Daddy. Here on Blue Sunday, be sure to email me. And I just started a Blue Sunday email address, and I can't remember it. I'll give it to you later. And visit the show's Facebook page, Blue Sunday Radio Show.

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We're listening to the London Howlin' Wolf Sessions. We heard Poor Boy, What a Woman, Worried About My Baby, Sitting on Top of the World, I Ain't Superstitious, and Rockin' Daddy. 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Okay, well, we will hear the rest of the album, come back and tell you what songs we heard, maybe talk a bit about it, and then Muddy Mississippi Waters live. So don't go anywhere. Right here on Blue Sunday.

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1: All right.
0: Now you play it that way.
1: You sure you wouldn't like, why don't you play acoustic on it?
0: No.
1: With us, man. If you played with us, Wolf, then we'd be able to follow you better.
0: No,
1: you were doing it right then, man.
2: You're there.
1: That's how we should record it.
0: Yeah,
1: I can follow you. I can see what you're doing.
3: Really, man, you just sit there and do it.
0: Well, that's so cool. All right, let everybody get together there, and we'll try to make it.
1: Okay, let's try it. I doubt if I can do it without you.
0: Oh, man, come on. He ain't got nothing to do with counting off and change on the, you know, when you're saying.

You're listening to Blues Sunday with Mark O'Neill, and that was the London Howlin' Wolf Sessions. In that set, we heard Wang Dang Doodle, Highway 49, Do the Do, The Red Rooster, False Start and Dialogue, Who's Been Talking, and Built for Comfort. And now we're going to go to 1979, the legendary Muddy Mississippi Waters live. And then much later on, it was expanded into a double CD with a slightly different lineup. Now what we're going to hear, the original release, Muddy Waters, guitar, vocals, Johnny Winter, guitar, Luther Guitar Jr. Johnson, he was amazing, guitar, Bob Margolin, guitar, Pine Top Perkins, who I met I don't remember the exact day, I think it was 1993 when I saw him in upstate New York on his own, Charles Calmazese, bass, and Willie Big Eye Smith on drums. And I mentioned before, I literally almost ran into Muddy Waters at Toad's Place in New Haven, Connecticut, just down the road from Yale University. And he was going one way, I was going the other way, and we were both heading toward a corner inside Toad's Place, and there I am face to face with Muddy Waters. Unbelievable. Oh dear, those were the days. Okay, well, we'll get right to it now here on Blues Sunday, Mississippi, Muddy Waters Live.

0: Georgia.
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But now I'm a man way past 21. 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I have lots of fun. 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I spell him

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1: Yeah.
0: That mean manish boy.
1: What it mean?

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0: 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I'm a main, yeah, I'm a main, Johnny.
1: The line I shoot, you know I never miss. Yeah, when I make love to a woman,
0: what?
1: You know she can't resist.
0: You driving.
1: Go down.
0: Yeah,
1: got it. Go to Kansas too. I'm gonna bring back my second cousin, you know what I'm talking about? That little Johnny Conqueror, you know.
0: That's it.
1: The man child.
0: Whoa. Mm-hmm. Yeah.
1: Whoa. You know I'm the natural born man. Yeah, a rolling stone.
0: Yeah, you are.

0: have a lot of fun now. 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
1: All right,
0: just me and my mates. You know, I can make the moon come up, honey. No, 6 hours late. I throw L.
1: Ay, ya, ya, ya, ya.
0: And

0: best of the best, Muddy Waters. 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That's a born man.
1: You know, hello there. If she wasn't a young girl, I wouldn't be arguing over, you know. I'm so carried away with young women that I'll kill anybody by one of them.

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She's 19 years old. She got ways just like a baby child. Nothing I can do to please her. To make this young woman feel satisfied. I'll say this to you. I don't care if you get mad.

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Lord, Lord, the great muddy waters. We heard Streamline Woman, 9 Below 0. She's 19 years old. Mannish Boy. And we've got 3 more tracks to go. Starting with Howlin' Wolf. Right here on Blue Sunday with Mark O'Neill.

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Name Matters!

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And that set we heard deep down.

We'll hear as much as we can right here on Blue Sunday with Mark O'Neill.

hear, hear you. Who is you? Hey. That piano player have lose his mind. Pine Top have lose his mind. Ladies and gentlemen, so on this show, which is the second, we do two shows every time we come out here. He will not let me do one show and go home like a gentleman. That young man played bass and sang. Calvin Jones the killer. Give him a nice round of applause. The whole band crazy. This scared me. This guy here play a guitar and a good one and sing too. Oh boy, you haven't heard this guy on the end sing and play his guitar. He call himself a Mr. Cool. Guitar Junior playing guitar with him. I can't understand this hot player. He looks like he should be driving one of them big Mark Foles. And he only played a little old 10 whole hop. Jerry Pornard. He just take my money. The drummer that works with me, he's been working with me for often on 17 years. He played like he feels. If he don't want to play for me, he don't play. But tonight he's playing for me. Willie the Godsmith on time. Boy, that piano player is a killer. He don't care what he do to the piano, he just drive it wild. And can sing like a bird. The great Pine Top Pumpkin on piano.

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1: Well, folks, we're out of time. Hope you enjoyed Muddy and Howlin' Wolf. And until we meet again, this is Mark O'Neill for Blues Sunday on 104.7 Gippsland FM and 94.7 The Pulse in Geelong, saying may God be with you. And remember, musically speaking, without the blues, there ain't nothing.
0: Someday you know you may come to a shame.

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Feast yourself on plates full of blues and more blues music. 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We supply fresh and classic blues from the muddy waters of the Delta to the juke joints of Chicago, from the USA to Europe and everywhere in between, including Australia. On the menu is electric, urban, country, jump, pre- and post-war blues cooked to perfection. For tasty blues, join me, Rockin' Johnny, for this edition of the Soul Kitchen. It's tasty blues time right now.

here in the Soul Kitchen with Rock and Johnny for 2 hours of blues, blues and more blues music sizzling away. We've got hot plates ready to go. And first up, we listen to Reverend Raven and the Chain Smoking Older Boys. What a name for a band. From the album Low Burn, we listen to Caesar's Salad. Well, what a way to start the program. A salad even. Coming up in today's show, we've got a bit of Peter Parshak. We have some more Reverend Raven, Robert Cray, the Dirty Aces. We say goodbye to one of the members of ZZ Top and the one remaining one left. We've got a bit of Warren Haynes, Mike Flanagan, Jimmy Vaughan, Doyle Bramall. We've got a little bit of West Texas Blues, B.B. King. We have Earl Hooker, Stevie Ray Vaughan, and many, many more. Coming up, first up in the first set, we've got a bit of Mike Morgan and The Crawl out of Texas. So while we're talking ZZ Top today, we might as well talk about a few other Texas groups as we go along. We've got a bit of Mike Morgan and The Crawl out of Texas from the album The Road, Born to Boogie. And then we've got a bit of Mississippi Suitcase. Well, it's pretty close to Texas anyway. This is Peter Parshak. I think that's the way it's said in a basically European way, from the album Mississippi Suitcase. And then we've got a track by Reverend Raven on his own moniker. And the album is Big B and the track is My Life. There you go. Love Struck Baby follows that. No, it's not Stevie Ray Vaughan doing it this time. It's Robert Cray. And this is from an album, a tribute to Stevie Ray Vaughan. It's all live. It's got some great people on it. And it was basically produced just after Stevie Ray Vaughan had passed away, as a great tribute. People like Bonnie Raitt, B.B. King and others. And we're finishing off the set with Anna Marie. And this is the Dirty Aces from the album From the Basement.

0: Yeah, this is Stevie would be very proud, and I know he's listening, so check it out. All right, so right now, it brings me great pleasure to bring Robert Cray. Give me Robert.
1: Thank you very much. It's my pleasure to be here. And let's do this one for Stevie.

Coming up, we've got a track by ZZ Top, Jesus Just Left Chicago, from the album Tres Hombres. Most probably their best blues album, but there is lots of albums of theirs out. And we're paying tribute to one of their members who passed away just recently, Frank Beard, the drummer. Now, I've got some original old vinyls here, and Tres Hombres comes out with Rube Beard, which is Frank Beard. That was his nickname. So some of the early albums came out with Frank Beard, Rube Beard. So Rube, R-U-V-E, was his nickname. He was with ZZ Top for well over, how many years? 1970-odd, right through to 25. So what have we got there? Hell of a lot of, over 50 years of being in ZZ Top. Didn't play in too many other major groups before he joined ZZ Top. And ZZ Top are basically still going to go on without the bass player as well, which was Dusty Hill. Now, Dusty Hill was in his brother's band, Rusty Hill, and they found out about basically Billy Gibbons being a great player. The three of them got together and off they went to form ZZ Top. So that's Billy Gibbons, Dusty Hill and Rube Beard, or Frank Beard, the only member of the band without a beard. So that's Jesus Just Left Chicago, ZZ Top, and from the album Tres Hombres, which is three men, three hombres. After that, we've got a bit of Billy Gibbons, the guitarist, of course, from ZZ Top, the only surviving member. This is Warren Haynes and Billy Gibbons together from another tribute band to Elmore James, and it's called In Flight with Elmore James. The track we have got here is Mean Mistreatin' Mama, and it's a real doozy. 6 minutes of real boogie. After that, we've got Billy F. Gibbons, or Reverend Gibbons, as he's sometimes called as well, from an album called The Big Bad Blues, Standing Round Crying. Also done well many years before that by the great Johnny Winter, another Texas blues player. And after that, All Night Long. This is a track featuring Jimmy Vaughan from Mike Flanagan's album, The Drifter. And it's a great album. And he plays the old Hammond organ and other things. And he plays a lot with people like Jimmy Vaughan and Billy F. Gibbons.

0: Yeah. We got Chris Layden, Reese Wynans, and Tommy Shannon. He's up.
1: So many of them have passed, and so was one of the Doyle Brammels, Doyle Brammel Sr. He put out an album called Fitchburg Street, and he also wrote a lot of songs with Stevie Ray Vaughan. Indeed, he was also one of the early drummers in the Fabulous Thunderbirds, and his son, Doyle Brammel Jr., he still plays around the traps these days, and he's toured extensively many years ago with the Eric Clapton band, and the other Sly guitarist in the band was one Derek Trucks in Eric Clapton's band. So Life by the Drop. After that, I Got My Eyes on You, and this is Mike Flanagan from an album called West Texas Blues. And then we have another track by Billy F. Gibbons from the Bad Blues. And then Bad Boy, Mike Flanagan, also from West Texas Blues, and Rollin' and Tumblin'. This is Billy F. Gibbons from the Big Bad Blues. Good stuff.

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1: And while we're on the ZZ Top Texas thing, we'll play a few more as we go along. And just as a small tribute to the drummer of ZZ Top, Frank Rube Beard, drummer for over 50 years with one group. Okay, what have we got here? We've got Tired of Your Jive. This is B.B. King and Billy F. Gibbons from the album B.B. King and Friends, 80, which is, I presume, B.B. King's 80th birthday. This is Tired of Your Jive. It was also put out many, many years ago by a lot of other people, including Anson Funderburg and the Rockets. And then we'll play ZZ Top's most famous blues track. I won't go into all the rock tracks, but the blues track, Lagrange, all about a house out there in the middle of nowhere with girls, from the album Tres Hombres or Three Men. Then we've got a bit of shuffle, and that's what the drummer from ZZ Top did. He shuffled. Earl Hooker, this is an album called Sweet Black Angel, one of my favourites. And then we've got Couldn't Stand the Weather, the late great Stevie Ray Vaughan from the album Couldn't Stand the Weather. And if you ever go onto YouTube, have a look at the film clip. You will laugh. And then Change It, another track by Doyle Bramall, who Stevie Ray Vaughan recorded. And Doyle Bramall and Stevie Ray both wrote it. And this is from a Doyle Bramall album called Bird's Nest on the Ground.

Rumors spread around. United takes its time. But the shack outside the game. If you know what I'm talking about, just let me know if you wanna go to that home out on the range. They got a lot of nice girls.

I think we'll have a little bit of a change. We'll have a little bit of Peter Paschek from an album called Most of the Time, one of his earlier ones. The track we're going to play is Highway 61. And after that, we're going to have a little bit of boogie real low. Sue Foley, why not? Sue Foley, what a great player. Originally out of Canada, plays mostly down in Texas these days, all around the world, but mainly Texas, or lives there. From an album of hers a couple of years back called Pinky's Blues, and it's a ripper. Then we've got a new album by Jovan Webb, and the track we're going to play is Born Under a Bad Sign. And after that, Ham Hocks. This is Billy Flynn out of Chicago. We played a few tracks in the last few weeks of Billy Flynn's because it was his 70th birthday. And then we will play a bit of Mean Town Blues. The great Texan player, Johnny Winter, with his band Johnny Winter and the album's called Live. Thanks for having me on board, Rockin' Johnny, signing off.

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3: Sit tight and stay tuned in. It's time for a two-hour block of nothing but the blues with the Blues Hound right now.

That is the Cashbox Kings doing I'm the Man Downstairs. Before that, we did Paul Rogers with Rolling Stone from his record from the early 90s. He did a bunch of Muddy Waters songs on that record. Really cool album. We had Taj Mahal with his classic Leaving Trunk. We started the set today with Sue Foley and Pinky's Blues. Coming up right now, we got one of our favorites here at the Blues Hound. Here's some Studebaker John and Hey, Hey, Hey.

close another set into the books this week on the Blues Hound. That was Peter Parsick with Beyond Here Lies Nothing. That's a really, really great record, man. You should check that out. We did Willie Kent, going pretty far back there to the Chicago scene with Willie May. She Caught the Katie by the legendary Jake and Elwood Blues from the Blues Brothers soundtrack. Opening up the movie there, that scene where he gets out of prison. They're driving in the car talking about the cigarette lighter. Really warms my heart. We kicked the set with Studebaker John and Hey, Hey, Hey. Coming up right now, we got some Jimmy Fast Fingered Dawkins with Off Business.

0: man.
1: That is a great version of that song with Kim Wilson there and the fabulous Thunderbirds doing I'm Losing You, the Temptations classic. Before we did 312 Blood by the Nick Moss Band, James Cotton doing Hard Sometimes. We did Jimmy Dawkins at the top of the set with Off Business. Coming up right now is one of my all-time favorite blues recordings, the great Otis Rush doing Gambler's Blues. Check it out.

that is Tony Holiday doing Trouble. Before that, we did one of my favorite harmonica players from the Chicago scene, Snooky Pryor, doing Telephone Blues. Come On, Part 3, by the great Stevie Ray Vaughan. We started that set with Otis Rush doing Gambler's Blues, and man, I can't say enough about Otis Rush. If his guitar playing and singing isn't talking to you, clearly I'm without speech here. I highly recommend you check out some of Otis Rush's catalog. Anyway, I digress, but coming up next, we got Jimmy Johnson and Poor Boy's Dream.

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1: There ain't nobody that plays the blues like Robert Cray on Blues Hound Radio.

A great Robert Cray track right there. We have one almost every week on the show. That one is Across the Line. Before that, we did the Mighty Muddy Waters doing 40 Days and 40 Nights. And the way that one comes in is the reason Muddy Waters is who he is. What a powerhouse voice that he had. We did See My Jumper Hanging on the Line by R.L. Burnside. Talk to Me by the B. Christopher Band. And we started it with Poor Boy's Dream and Jimmy Johnson. Coming up right now, we got blues rocker Too Slim and the Tail Draggers with Stories to Tell.

All right, wrapping up another set here on the Blues Hound today. That was Robin Ford doing Strong Will to Live. What a ridiculously, absurdly talented guitar player he is. Before him, we did Going to Church by the Reverend Sean Amos. We kicked it pretty old school with Paul Gright and Myrtle Jones doing Right to Love. We started that set with Too Slim and the Tail Draggers rocking it out with Stories to Tell. Coming up right now, we got Gas Station Chicken by the Nighthawks. What a great title for a song that is. Clearly, that is a band that spent some time on the road in the Southeast.

0: That is some serious blues playing there. That was Monster Mike Welsh with My Baby Loves Me. He was one of those guys, man, when he was a kid, it was just fully formed. You know, it's really something when you see that in those young folks like that. Obviously, he's not a kid anymore. He's a grown man. But that was a great song, My Baby Loves Me. Before that, we did Jimmy Vaughn with Boom Bapa Boom. We play that song every few weeks because it needs to be heard, quite honestly. It's just a great song. It's a fun one. It's a hip shaker. It's got it all in terms of great blues music. We did the Nighthawks with Gas Station Chicken. And anybody who has driven across the Southeast knows exactly what those guys are talking about. That's it for us this week on the Blues Hound. Thanks for tuning in. We'll see you right here, same spot on your radio dial next week for 2 hours of the blues.
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Yes, welcome to Crossroads. It's Crossroads, where we bring you, hopefully, a lovely and interesting, wonderful mix of roots and blues music. And looking forward to doing the same again today. Here's a voice you'll probably recognise.

the unmistakable voice of Bob Dylan. Another great track from the Good Rockin' Tonight album that I've played a few tracks from over the last few weeks. Good Rockin' Tonight, the legacy of Sun Records. And that was Bob Dylan. And the track was Red Cadillac and a Black Moustache. Cedric Burnside is the grandson of legendary R.L. Burnside. And this track, I Know, is from his 2024 album, Hill Country Love. 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

Rick Fowler is an Atlanta-based blues rock guitarist, singer and songwriter whose style draws heavily on both British blues and Texas blues, with influences such as Robin Trower, Kim Simons and Johnny Winter. His 2008 album, Back on My Good Foot, is a gritty atmospheric collection that combines raw blues with blues rock and plenty of Hammond organ. Fowler's songwriting is a particular strength, dealing with darker themes of alienation, hypocrisy and life's struggles, while his restrained but expressive guitar playing avoids the usual blues rock excesses. The album includes an extended version of Savoy Brown's Hellbound Train, but at running it over 9 minutes, I will pass on that for now, that one. But as I said, the album is from 2008, but it has just been given a new lease of life with a 2026 reissue by Strolling Bones Records. So what's old is new again, I guess. Highlights from the album include Infected with the Blues, Skeletons in Your Closet, and Road to Nowhere, all of which I'll play now. So sit back and enjoy. 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

Yeah, Rick Fowler there, and three tracks from his album Back on My Good Foot, originally released in 2008, but re-released this year. So getting a new lease on life. I played Infected with the Blues, Road to Nowhere, Skeletons in Your Closet. Hope you enjoyed that. 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It's been a bit quiet lately. 0488 877 947. Remember Norman Greenbaum? He had a track released in 1970. He wrote and released the track Spirit in the Sky. It was a pretty big hit. Gold in the US, reached number one here in Australia. I'm not playing that, although I do like it, but I am playing the Blind Boys of Alabama singing that song, and this is from their album Atom Bomb, Spirit in the Sky.

Great track there from Blind Boys of Alabama. Duncan B. Lamont, local guy from, well, say local, he's Australian. He's from the South Coast, so that's quite local. Down here, southwest of Geelong. You can check him out on all the usual streaming services too, and YouTube. But I played a track of his a few months back perhaps now, but he's sent me another track, a new single he's just released. This is called Your Fire. This is Duncan B. Lamont and Your Fire.

0: That was Mojo Mafia and What You Gonna Do from 2024. They're a Melbourne-based blues and roots band. Sounded pretty good. Hope you're enjoying the show today. I am. Happy with the music selection myself, if I do say so. So I hope you are too. We're going to come back with a little John Lee Hooker after these.
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3: As I said, we're going to go into a little bit of John Lee Hooker. I've been trying to play him each and every week for a while now. So let's go with Crawlin' Kingsnake.

0: the grass was very high. I'm just gonna keep on calling now, babe, until the day I die. They caught me crawling, can't snake, babe. And I rose my day. Don't want you hanging around my maid.
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2: 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Okay, I'm going to break the rules now. This is not a blues song, but it is some wonderful boogie, and I'm going back to a vinyl that I've had since 1974. This is Status Quo and Break the Rules.

Hope you enjoyed Quo there, Status Quo. A little bit of wonderful boogie rock and roll from 1974. The album was Quo. A really, really good album. I'm going to get on to some Buddy Guy, a little slow one from Buddy Guy, from his Blues Singer album. This is Anna Lee.

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1: 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Had a little boogie this afternoon. I'm going to go with a track called Let's Boogie. It's a track from 1996 by Lil Ed and Dave Weld from the album Keep On Walkin'. This is Let's Boogie.

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4: Spain versus Argentina? Forget about it. 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
5: Moresi, yes, thanks Vasili. The Pulse Cup is coming up September 19th at noon, 12 p.m. at Geelong City Football Club. Skyscraper Stan, who's a great artist, Oscar Herbig and DJ Dredd. Sausage Sizzle, and the canteen will be open there. So it's sure to be a great day. So let's hope the weather holds out and come along and enjoy the game between the Pulse Parrots and the Mudlark Musos. We're getting very close to the end of our program, and I'm going to play a new, or relatively new release. Came out earlier this year, from Ethiopian-born and Connecticut-raised Armani Burnham. He's a pretty remarkable young blues rock guitarist, vocalist and songwriter. He's quickly establishing himself as one of the most exciting new voices in contemporary blues today. So this is from his album Roots and Wings. This is Armani Burnham and The Last Thing I Remember.

0: Hi, I'm Carlos Lopez. The Pulse is not just a radio station. It is a mirror of Geelong soul. 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You are hearing the heartbeat of a city that welcomes you all. That's why the Pulse matter. 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
5: A very good morning. Let's have a look at the weather for today. A shower or two with a top of 14 degrees. For tomorrow, Wednesday, cloudy with 13 degrees. Thursday, cloudy with 16 degrees. Friday, mostly sunny with 22 degrees. And Saturday, sunny with 25. And finally for Sunday, no, let's have a look. We've even got Monday here. Sunday will be coming cloudy with 25 degrees. And for Monday, cloudy with 16 degrees. Current city temperature in Geelong is sitting on 10 degrees. 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The time is 7 o'clock and it's time for the Country Jukebox. Today's edition of the Country Jukebox, we'll be playing some country music from the past that will bring back some great memories. So put the coin in the slot, press the button labeled Memories, and enjoy some country music from the past.

very good morning. Welcome to this week's edition of the Country Jukebox, the program where we can enjoy country music from the past. We started today's program off with a track from Porter Wagoner and Sorrow on the Rocks. Then we had Rick Nelson, or Ricky Nelson as he was in those days, and Stood Up, Broken Hearted and all that sort of thing. And you've just heard John Prine and Connie Smith from John's album In Spite of Ourselves, So Sad, the Everly Brothers hit. Some of the top artists we have lined up on today's program include Chad Morgan, who's up next. We have Johnny Cash, Lee Kernaghan, Hank Williams, Slim Dusty, Bob Wills, more from John Prine, Jade Hurley, Three Hanks, and the list goes on. So I hope that you'll be able to stay with me for the next 2 hours and enjoy some great country music from the past. As I said, coming up next, we have Chad Morgan, the very talented Australian performer, a very funny guy and a lovely bloke to talk to as well. This is The Sheik of Scrubby Creek. The program is Country Jukebox on 94.7 The Pulse. I'm Hoax, and here's the music.

0: Johnny Cash and the Tennessee Flat Top Box. Before that, the Teddy Bear song from Barbara Fairchild. Real corny song, but by geez, it was a big seller. And we started that group of songs off with The Sheik of Scrubby Creek from Chad Morgan. Coming up next on our playlist, we have a song from, Lee Kernaghan. Yeah, you couldn't get more Aussie than Lee Kernaghan. And this is a track all about an Aussie place too. Texas, QLD 4385. Never been there. Wouldn't even know where to find it on the map, but it's a great song. On 94.7 The Pulse, the program is The Country Jukebox.
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0: there, Why We All Worship, Three Rivers Hotel. That was Slim Dusty from the very best of Slim Dusty, and just about everything he did was the best of. The song before that was Hank Williams and There'll Be No Teardrops Tonight. And you've just heard, we started off, I should say, with Texas QLD for 385. And that came from the one and only Lee Kernighan. You're listening to the Country Jukebox on 94.7 The Pulse. We've got a song now. This is from Red Ingle and his Natural Seven, featuring Joe Stafford on vocals. Joe Stafford is one of my favourite artists. If you listen to the Sweethearts program, you'll know how much I love Joe Stafford's music. She's a very talented, or was a very talented lady. She could sing love songs, you know, normal songs, pop songs, and she could also sing ridiculously funny songs. This is one of the funny ones. This is a send-up of Temptation. This is Temptation. You hearing it? On the Country Jukebox. Great country music from the past on the Country Jukebox.
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0: Slim Dusty with Towards the Head, and that was a 1979 digital remaster, if you can believe that. That was Slim Dusty from the album Slim Dusty Sings Joy McKean. We had Bob Wills and the Texas Playboys from a great album, For the Last Time. I've played this album several times. It's recorded back in the, I think around about 1979, around that era anyway. I haven't got the details in front of me. But it was the last recording that Bob Wills ever made, because they got most of the guys they could from the original band back together for a two-day recording session. On the second day, Bob Wills had a stroke and was in a coma for around about a year before he ended up dying. So it was definitely the last recording made by the legendary Bob Wills. It's a great album, though. Let me see, what else did we have? We had Temptation from Red Ingle and The Natural Seven, featuring Joe Stafford and Red doing the vocals. 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We had some very important messages from our supporters. When we return, we'll have a song from John Prine. That's coming up next on The Jukebox.
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0: Alan Jackson with The Way I Am. We had Jade Hurley with the great version of the Rolling Stones and Buddy Holly song, Well All Right. And we started a group of songs off with John Prine and Fiona Prine with Till a Tear Becomes a Rose. You're listening to the Country Jukebox on 94.7 The Pulse. We've got a track now from, let me see, the three Hanks. Hank Williams Jr. and Hank the Third. All got together technically and a great album was produced called Men with Broken Hearts. It's definitely well worth getting. If you see it in the shops, I'd definitely recommend you purchase it. It is a great album and so well made. It just, you know, it's amazing the what they can do with electronics and technology. Anyway, let's have a listen to a song called Where the Soul of Man Never Dies. On 94.7 The Pulse, the program is The Country Jukebox.
1: I want to ask Miss Audrey, all the boys, we're going to all gather around the mic here.

Slim Dusty. And When the Rain Tumbles Down in July, I think that was his first commercial hit. I know it was one of the very, very early ones. I just love his music. I think most, you know, country music fans just love Slim Dusty. He was such a talented performer, and as well as a very generous with his time and support of other artists. We had Hank Williams with Wedding Bells. We've Done Us Proud, another Slim Dusty song. And Iris DeMent and John Prine told us that they're not the Jet Set. Neither am I. But anyway, we also had the Three Hanks with Where the Soul of Man Never Dies. The thing's a little bit different today on today's program. I have major problems with my headphones. I can't hear myself talking, and someone might turn around and say, ha-ha, that's a good thing. Anyway, so the less talking and more music today. I'm going to have to get another set of headphones, aren't I? Yeah, these ones have gone to God. Okay, let's see. What have we got coming up next? We have Ferlin Husky. And this song was such a big hit for the guy, and also a massive hit for the Honky Tonk Angels. And they did a great version. In fact, I might, if I can find it today, I shall play it a little bit later in the program. Here is Ferlin Husky with The Wings of a Dove.

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If a stranger should wander there, I'm going up on Wolverton Mountain. It's too lonesome

0: baby, I lied. That was Deborah Allen. And before that, we had Freddie Fender with his hit record that will always be associated with him, Wasted Days and Wasted Nights. We had Wolverton Mountain from Claude King, and The Wings of a Dove came from Ferlin Husky. You're listening to the Country Jukebox on 94.7 The Pulse. We're going to have a few messages from our supporters and we'll have a look at the weather a little bit late, but we'll get there. And when we return, we'll have a track from the Nitty Gritty Dirt Band. That's coming up next on the Jukebox.
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0: Weather for today, a shower or two with a top expected to reach 14 degrees. Tomorrow, Wednesday, cloudy with a top of 13 with a minimum of 7 degrees overnight. Thursday, cloudy with 5 degrees, rising up to 16 degrees. Friday, mostly sunny with a minimum of 4 and a top of 22. Saturday, sunny with 11 degrees up to 25. Sunday, becoming cloudy, 12 up to 25. And finally, for next Monday, a cloudy day with temperatures ranging from 10 degrees up to 16. Current city temperature in Geelong is sitting on 13.5 degrees, although out at East Geelong, it is still sitting on 9 degrees. 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

Jim Reeves there with Am I Losing You? Before that, we had a couple of tracks from the Nitty Gritty Dirt Band, the Bayou Jubilee and Black Mountain Rag. And we also had a track from the Lonesome Pine Fiddlers with the Blue Moon of Kentucky. You're listening to the Country Jukebox on 94.7 The Pulse. We've got a song now, another one from the Nitty Gritty Dirt Band. This time it features John Denver.

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shaved in every dawn, but every hour and hour, cause the liquor wouldn't hold. Grandma was a teacher. She went to school in Bowling Green. Traded in her milk and cow for a sewing machine. Well, she called her husband Mister, and she

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And voted for Eisenhower, goes Lincoln, one rover. Voted for Eisenhower, goes Lincoln, one rover.

famous blue tail fly. String beans with Hanks, no one old fiddling chubby wives. There'll be guitars and fiddle, Earl Scruggs and his banjo too.

set for another week. I hope you've enjoyed the program and you'll join me again next Tuesday morning at 7 o'clock for another 2 hours of country music with the Country Jukebox. Also invite you to join me on Sunday morning, 6 o'clock, for Sweethearts of Yesterday. I look forward to your company. Stay tuned to The Pulse at 9 o'clock, straight after this program. Tuesday front page is coming up. Till we meet again, this is Hoag saying thank you very much for your company and bye for now.

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1: Good morning, I'm Laura Devoy. The South Australian Premier says he's still optimistic about steelmaking despite the closure of a blast furnace at Whyalla. Confirmed yesterday, the closure will leave more than 500 people without a job. But the steelworks is set to continue operating with a buyer to be confirmed by the end of this year. Peter Malinauskas told the ABC Whyalla still has the capacity to be a viable operation.
2: The problem is that it hasn't been recapitalised. So the blast furnace that has now been closed is over 60 years old. You know, it was first built in 1965, and blast furnaces of that age need to be relined on a frequent basis. Well, this hasn't had a reline in over 20 years. So the fact it's still going is so much of a miracle. So what we need is have the plant recapitalised in.
1: The Commissioner of the Australian Federal Police is calling on Australia to have a renewed conversation about organised crime and illicit drugs. Chrissy Barrett says Australians take too many illicit drugs and it's absurd how much money people are willing to pay for them. She believes Australians may now be open to having the conversation because of the shocking shootings linked to organised crime in New South Wales. In a lengthy statement, Commissioner Barrett says criminals who pull the trigger or align themselves with organised crime by trafficking illicit drugs to Australia are responsible for the violence and shootings. Australia's National Science Agency has developed a new variety of wheat, which it says would provide greater certainty for growers in the face of extreme climate events. The CSIRO says the dual-purpose wheat offers growers a choice of grazing or cutting for hay, or could be sold for grain. It will be showcased to growers at a field walk in Western Australia this week. The First Ministers of Scotland, Wales and Northern Ireland have signalled their intention to leave the United Kingdom. The leaders of the Scottish Nationalist Party, Plaid Cymru and Sinn Féin, met overnight and agreed their nations have the right to self-determination. They say the future of their nations belong in the European Union and declared they would call on the British government to prepare for, plan and facilitate constitutional change. Northern Ireland's First Minister, Michelle O'Neill, says the current system is not working for everyone.
3: Whilst we are all distinctly different and have our own political priorities, and that's important to reflect that. But I think what our common cause here is the understanding that Westminster does not and will never serve our people well.
1: The 2026 Emmy Awards will get underway shortly. Several Australians are up for awards. Among the nominees, Sarah Snook for Outstanding Lead Actress in a Limited or Anthology Series or Movie, and Nicole Kidman as Executive Producer for Margot's Got Money Troubles, which is up for Outstanding Comedy Series. Law & Order star Mariska Hargitay will host the ceremony. The Pit, which stars Aussie Shabana Aziz, leads the nominations with 25. Fashion and costume designer Bob Mackie, who designed outfits for Cher, Elton John, Dolly Parton and others, has died. He was 87. Known as the Sultan of Sequins, Mr. Mackie won a Tony Award and 9 Emmys and was nominated for an Oscar 3 times during his career. In more recent years, he designed outfits for Miley Cyrus, Sabrina Carpenter and Pink, who said Mr. Mackie was loving, wickedly funny and an absolute genius. Turning to sport, Penrith Panthers halfback Nathan Cleary is racing the clock to be fit for the NRL's preliminary finals. The club has confirmed Cleary sustained a stress-related bone issue in his foot during Sunday's win over the Sydney Roosters. While the Panthers have this weekend off, Cleary has nearly a fortnight to prove his fitness.
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5: Good morning, everyone. My name is Hardal Singh, and I'm the host of Tuesday's Front Page. Well, I hope you guys enjoyed the weather for the past few days, that it has been quite sunny and nice. And for the week ahead, today we can expect a shower or two, unfortunately. Minimum of 7, maximum of 14. Tomorrow, 16th of September, a bit cloudy throughout the day. Minimum 7, maximum 13. Thursday, 17th of September, cloudy again with minimum 5, maximum 16. Friday, we can expect the weather to be sunny and minimum 4, maximum 22. Saturday will be sunny again, minimum 11, maximum 25. Sunday, a bit cloudy with 13 degrees minimum and 26 degrees maximum. And next Monday, it's going to be cloudy again with minimum 9, maximum 15. 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
5: Good morning, everyone, and welcome back to yet another episode of Tuesday's Front Page. Today is September 15th, 2026, and I would like to thank every single one of you who's listening to this show, especially at this hour. I'm joined in by my producer, Josh, whose lovely company we always enjoy here at The Pulse. We have yet another very interesting show lined up for you guys for the next 2 hours, which I will tell you a little about right after this. The first interview that we will do is a conversation that we had with CEO of Financial Basics Foundation, Katrina Samios, last week regarding how financial distress amongst Australian youth is affecting their confidence. I thought that, you know, amidst the really huge fuel prices, this would be really beneficial for all of us to keep our finances in check and how we can prevent a similar situation that many people go through every day. And after that, we would be joined in by Mayor Stretch Contels to talk about the need for new transit connection between Geelong and Torquay, while a separate draft plan for the West Fyan Street precinct could bring thousands of new homes, jobs, and improve connection to the area. During the second hour of the show, we will be speaking with Ihab Fahad, who was the past host for Tuesday's Front Page, and we will be talking to him about his new program, The Analog Reformation. And to wrap up the show, What Even Is This would be making its return. So be on the lookout for that, as we would be joined in by the old crew. Well, if you want to get in on the conversation and give your two cents, make sure to text at 0488 877 947. I'll say that one again, 0488 877 947. And just a reminder that we also have a social media handle that is at the Rate Tuesday's Front Page. Follow us there for updates, photos with our guest, and much more. The next interview will be Katrina Samios.
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5: Welcome back to Tuesday's Front Page here on 94.7 The Pulse. And young Australians are increasingly feeling the pressure when it comes to managing their money, with new research finding that 82% feel stressed about everyday finances, and almost two-thirds are dissatisfied with their financial situation. The research also reveals a significant gender divide in financial confidence. While 94% of young Australians say financial literacy should be taught in schools. Joining me to discuss what these findings tell us about the financial capability of young Australians and what can be done to better prepare them for the financial decisions ahead is Katrina Samios, CEO of Financial Basic Foundation. Katrina, good morning, and how are you?
10: Good morning, very well, thank you.
5: Katrina, let's just get straight into it. My first question to you would be, as I said in my intro, 82% of young Australians say they feel stressed about managing money. What do you think is driving that level of financial stress among such a young generation?
10: Yeah, so if we want better adult financial well-being, we have to build the foundations before young people face real financial pressures, and I think that's exactly what we're seeing. So financial capability isn't simply about understanding money, it's about ensuring that young Australians have the confidence and practical skills to navigate increasingly complex financial decisions throughout their lives. So this is what the research is telling us, and it's quite striking in terms of the stats around stress and those feelings of being overwhelmed when they're thinking about their financial future.
5: Katrina, 94% want financial literacy to be taught in school. What do you have to say about that?
10: Oh, gosh. it's so rare to find that level of consensus on a public policy issue. An overwhelming public mandate for financial education in schools. I've been working in this space for almost 20 years, and I don't think I've ever had a conversation with anybody who hasn't agreed with that sentiment, that it's a critical life skill. It's not a nice to have. It's a foundational life skill that we think all young Australians should have. And financial literacy is currently in the Australian curriculum. It's kind of sprinkled across the general capabilities and also within certain streams of mathematics and economics and business. But of course, if you don't do the right level of mathematics, or if you haven't got that elective offered to you, that is why young people are still coming out of school and may not have had any personal finance or financial literacy education in their schooling. So it's still a major, major issue that we're seeing. You know, so many, 48% of young people couldn't even remember whether they had any personal finance education at school. So it's biggest belief to me in this complex financial world that we're still not educating young people about some basic financial management tools.
5: Katrina, I was just about to get to that point that yes, like more than 40% of people say they can't remember anything if they ever learnt about finances back at school. Do you think the problem is the theoretical part of education, and they should focus more on the practical side? Is that it?
10: I think that's part of it. As I said, you know, financial well-being is a life skill, so therefore we think it sits in elements such as the pastoral care, personal development, well-being elements of the curriculum, and not in some of those core subjects. Because when we see it delivered in mathematics, for example, there's a really strong focus on formulas and calculations, and financial capability is not about the formulas and calculations, and often that is what actually turns many young people off thinking about money and their own personal finance. So one of the interesting things that came out of the research is education's real return is really around the judgment as well as the confidence. So those who've had financial education largely scored the same on the quiz. Only about 21% could answer the three financial literacy questions correctly. And yet those with financial education are twice as likely to check before they act on a hype investment, and they are far better at spotting risk. So it's those kind of critical thinking and decision-making capabilities and skills that come out of personal finance education, and not only the, you know, the knowledge bit, but it's kind of that judgment and understanding and navigating through some of the things that are constantly bombarding us around our personal finances.
11: Yes, and research found that young people who grew up in households where money was openly discussed was more than twice as likely to feel on top of their finances. How important is the role of parents and carers in building financial confidence?
10: Oh, it's critical. All the research for many years has shown that financial literacy increases the earlier that conversations start. So for those young people who grew up in homes that worried about money, they're considerably less confident with it as adults, while those raised in homes that talked openly about money are more than twice as likely to feel on top of it. So the type of conversation at the kitchen table matters, which means that parents are definitely part of the education system too.
5: Katrina, I also want to touch on the fact about the effects of getting credit cards and using Afterpay. Is that something that is a problem amongst teenagers as well, do you think?
10: Yeah, we're certainly seeing increased rates of it, more credit options. There's more predatory credit options available, and things like buy now, pay later and payday loans are more accessible to young people. So not necessarily credit card use, but other types of credit products. So that's a really critical decision that young people can make that really can affect their long-term future. So what financial capability and financial literacy does is it teaches you the concepts of understanding what that might mean for you in your future. And for example, compound interest, not the formula for compound interest, but how compound interest might affect you if you are incurring a debt, if you are using credit, and how compound interest may increase that debt versus the good compound interest, which is around building your wealth through savings and that long-term saving and investment type behavior. So it's around the behaviors and the attitude that you have towards spending and saving your money that's part of what building financial capability is all about.
5: In your research, Katrina, in all this research file, was there any particular product or thing that the youth were spending most of their money in?
10: We didn't kind of ask those types of questions, although we know that what we did find is overall financial pressures weigh more heavily on young women. So with 85% experiencing financial stress around bills and unexpected expenses and saving compared to 78% of young men. It was the other thing that was really interesting when you asked those questions about debt and credit. 41% of young people would struggle with an unexpected expense of $250 or more. So if we're seeing young people, not being able to have $250 worth of savings and to struggle with something that might come up that might incur that expense, it's a really worrying statistic that we haven't kind of developed that active saving and restrained spending behavior that gives us that sense of well-being where we're able to withstand some of those shocks that come along for everyone almost every day.
5: Katrina, when you say unexpected debt, does that involve stuff like, let's say, utilities or let's say a car problems and stuff like that?
10: Yeah, exactly. So an unexpected expense of $250, it may or may not have been planned for. So your fridge breaks down, or you hit one of those potholes in Victoria, and
5: yeah.
10: you've got to pay. It's not a lot of money, but that to think that a young person might struggle to cover a $250 expense that they hadn't planned for is really worrying.
11: Yes, and one of the most striking findings is the gender divide. So young women's financial confidence falls from 56% at 16 to 17 to just 34% at 22 to 24, while men's confidence rises to 60%. Why do you think the gap emerges as young people get older?
10: Yeah, it is. It's again another one of those really crazy and concerning statistics. And shocking to think that transition to adulthood is where financial confidence gap emerges between young women, right at the time when you're actually starting to engage in some serious, financial decisions. And we know that confidence is a strong predictor of positive financial behaviour. So people who feel capable are more likely to plan ahead, manage risk, and make informed decisions. So this study is suggesting that confidence erodes as young people take on greater financial independence is really worrying, and particularly for young women, this is possibly what is one of the contributing factors to the gender super pay gap that we see later in life. So it's really important, as I said, that this is a foundational life skill. It's a whole of life a capability that needs to happen and requires a whole of community effort. So schools, teachers play a critical role, parents, employers, super funds, financial institutions and community organisations. So our research shows that trusted guidance delivered at key life moments is one of the most powerful ways to build financial confidence and capability. So we're certainly advocating for, at each of those important life stages, that young people have the opportunity to lean in and learn something positive about how to make sound financial decisions.
5: Katrina, in your opinion, what consequences can these young women who, you know, don't have that financial confidence anymore can face later in life, if they don't correct this?
10: Yeah, well, I suppose the one thing that I did mention was the potential for that gender super pay gap, and we see consistently that women have up to 20% less in their superannuation at retirement age than men. So that's tens of thousands of dollars, and that's a significant reduction. And that feeling, as we said, financial well-being is about the feeling that you're secure and able to not only meet your day-to-day expenses, but be able to withstand any shocks and live the life that you want to have. So that may play a huge issue in the future. And as I said, it's also about participating confidently in our economy. So building financial capability early should really be viewed as an investment in inclusion and long-term well-being, and it highlights the importance of extending financial education and support beyond school years and into adulthood. So all those things around engagement in the workforce, engagement in your superannuation, building wealth and understanding investing and growing wealth, those are the decisions that we want all young people and you know, with this study, particularly women, to really be across, because it makes a huge difference in your financial position throughout your life.
11: Yeah, and we're also seeing young Australians turn to AI for financial advice, with 15% already using it, and that figure rising to 22% among 22 to 24-year-olds. What concerns you about young people relying on AI or social media for financial guidance?
10: Firstly, that it's not reliable, that it may not be true, and it's certainly not, it doesn't account for your specific circumstances. So young people are not avoiding help, they just don't know where to turn for reliable advice. So if we're seeing them go to AI and social media resources, that we know, as I said, that this may not be reliable or true, and it certainly doesn't consider your personal circumstances. So we need young people to understand where to go for reliable information, that family and organisations such as ours and the ATO and ASIC and, you know, their financial service providers are probably better sources of credible information rather than plugging something into AI. And interestingly, as much as that young people are using AI for information, 1 in 10 say they don't even trust AI or social media sources, but or that they do trust. So there's a huge percentage who don't trust these sources, and yet that's where they're going to in the first instance. So we have a role to play too in ensuring that young people know where to go to get credible, independent financial advice, and that's a financial capability skill, actually, that young people are able to sieve through all the stuff that get bombarded with and understand where to go for credible, independent financial information.
5: Well, that's a bummer, Katrina, because only yesterday I used AI for some financial advice. But hey, as you mentioned, it's not reliable. I won't use it anymore.
10: No, don't do that. It'll hallucinate, and it just doesn't understand your circumstances. So I think it's really important that you engage with your providers, you know, your super fund, your bank, if you're able, a financial advisor, you know, family and friends that you know and trust, the ATO, ASIC. Go to Financial Basics Foundation website and have a look at some of the fact sheets and information there, and they'll at least give you the springboard for where you can go to find, you know, the more information that you need. But AI is probably not where you're going to find.
5: Well, from now, I won't use it. So yes, thanks, Katrina, for that. But yes, Katrina, thank you so much for joining us. And as a last question for you, if you could introduce one major change to the way financial education is delivered to young Australians, what would it be? And what do you think, what kind of difference could it make?
10: I think I would like to see all young Australians leave school with a practical understanding of money and the confidence to make sound financial decisions. So I would treat it as a foundational life skill that needs to be delivered across all our schooling more consistently and comprehensively as a start, and then obviously throughout life stages. So when every young person gets their first job and gets a superannuated opens bank account, all those life moments should also have little sprinklings of education woven into them.
5: Perfect. Thank you so much, Katrina, for joining us today. It was a blast talking to you. Well, that was the interview we had with Katrina Samios, the CEO of the Financial Basic Foundation, about how Australian youth is feeling distressed about their finances. If you want to get in on the conversation and give your two cents, make sure to message our text line 0488 877 947. And just a reminder, we also have a social media handle that is at the Way Tuesday's front page. The next interview we will do is of Maestret Contelch, coming up after the message from our sponsors.
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0: Welcome back to Tuesday's Front Page here on 94.7 The Pulse. And Geelong is facing some major changes to the way people move around and live in the region, with new plans being put forward for both the transport and urban development. The city of Greater Geelong is calling for a new rapid transit connection between Geelong and Torquay, while a separate draft plan for the West Fyan Street precinct could bring thousands of new homes, jobs and improved connection to the area. To discuss what these proposals could mean for everyday residents like you and me, businesses and the future of Greater Geelong, I'm joined by Greater Geelong Mayor Stretch Contel. Stretch, good morning and how are you?
1: Good morning. Good morning.
0: Well, thank you so much for giving us your precious time, Stretch, and let's just get right into it. My first question to you is, for someone who currently drives between Geelong and Torquay, not on a regular basis, but sometimes, what would this proposed rapid transit corridor actually change about the daily commute?
1: Well, what it would enable people to do is to use a designated service, whether it's a light rail or whether it's going to be a trackless tram. The actual mode of the transport is not determined, but what has been determined is that there'll be a designated corridor, transport corridor, that will run parallel to the current Surf Coast highways. So you'll be able to go back and forth all the way from Geelong, Marsh, through, say you're starting at Marshall, go through Armstrong Creek, Mount Dunedin, all the way through to Torquay and then back. So I'd imagine there'd be like two, let's call them trackless trams, one going north, one going south, so that you wouldn't have to wait too long. And you'd be able to avoid all the traffic that's currently on the Surf Coast Highway, which is becoming more and more. And it would connect you. Why Marshall is important as a hop on, hop off, is because you can then catch the train from Marshall through to Melbourne, direct into that service. So that, it wouldn't disrupt the traditional Melbourne Geelong service, but you could certainly tap into that one from Marshall.
0: Mayor, one obvious question that comes to mind is, how would all these new options sit together and complement each other without feeling too suffocating?
1: Because the corridor is already there, and it would take cars off the road, so that would be great for the environment and that sense of congestion. We know that Armstrong Creek, Mount Dunedin are the fastest growing areas of Geelong, so This would be putting into place infrastructure to enable that community of people and the Torquay community of people to be able to connect into Geelong and free up the roads so that we don't have a sense of congestion that's currently being experienced. And as the population continues to grow, because it's only going to get bigger, we need to be relying on public transport more and more, and not just on motor vehicles. We just can't continue to put more and more motor vehicles on our roads, particularly as Geelong continues to grow from its 300 odd thousand now up to 400, and then beyond that to 500,000 over the next 25 years. It's simply not going to be possible to accommodate that population number unless we have very good public transport.
0: Mayor, is the construction for all these new transport already being done? For example, the construction in Armstrong Creek, is it by insurance part of that, or is it a separate thing altogether?
1: Well, it would be separate, but the land has already been identified. So the land is there, the easement is already available, because that was good planning on behalf of the City of Greater Geelong to quarantine that land. So that's great. The land that still needs to be identified and acquired, I would imagine, in the most part, is the land from the border of City of Greater Geelong and the Surf Coast Shire through to Torquay. The Surf Coast Shire is not as advanced in their planning and acquisition of the corridor as we are. So but having said that, the Surf Coast Shire is very much supportive of this initiative, so it's bipartisan support between both municipalities on this project.
2: Yes, and why is this the right time to be pushing for a rapid transit corridor between Geelong and Torquay rather than simply improving the existing bus network?
1: Because the bus network, it just feeds into the current road structure, and you know you're going to get caught up in the day-to-day traffic. Whereas could you imagine the beauty of this designated rapid transport corridor, and the bus, call it a bus or a trackless tram, will be just zipping back and forth unimpeded by traffic, and it really will speed up the movement of people along that corridor and between Torquay and Geelong. And if you envisage, any of your listeners and yourself, if you've ever been to Adelaide and you've caught the light rail to Glenelg, that for me is the vision. And why I'm particularly in favour of a trackless tram is because I think that also buys into the tourist story. Because you can promote the fact that, you know, visit Geelong and catch the trackless tram to Torquay and all the beaches and so on that Torquay has to offer, and vice versa. Whereas if you just simply talk about a bus along that corridor, it doesn't have quite that same marketing appeal. So this would serve our current population base. Future, it would be scalable to accommodate future population growth, and would also aid in attracting tourists

0: the idea won't go any further, in that the idea is has been developed to the point that it has. We've got a, you know, a concept plan, but that's only just something that we've internally created between the two municipalities. Now we need to do the detailed design engineering works and and acquire all the permits, and that will cost all of that 12 million. If it costs any less, well, that could go towards the construction of the project in its own right. But I would have thought it's going to take that type of money to do the detailed engineering drawings and specifications and drainage and planning and all the rest that goes with it. Like anything, it's complicated. And before you can start that type of engineering works, you need to have very detailed plans. So that's what this would be.
1: Sorry to cut you, Mayor. I think this is pretty obvious that many families in Geelong own two vehicles. So when were you guys deciding for this plan? Was this one of the goals there, to reduce the amount of vehicles that a family own and the reliance on the second vehicle?
0: Indirectly, because what we're saying is that if we have viable public transport options, and they're efficient and they're cost effective, then people will use them, and the need for a motor vehicle will be less. And if we can get to a point where every family is down to one car, then all the better. You know, that in itself is a good thing. Our streets are really congested with cars, the people are not parking in their driveways or garages, and the streets are becoming more and more congested and hard to even maneuver through the street, hard for the rubbish trucks to get through, and people are driving bigger and bigger cars, and we could talk about that, which is an annoyance to me. I really don't like this fad in Australia where we're going driving these massive big cars ostensibly to drive to the shopping centre, to drive to kids to school, yet we say we're concerned about the environment and the state of our roads, yet people are driving trucks just for day to day, which is ridiculous. So we need to do more about that. But in this instance, this is all about introducing an integrated transport strategy into the region that is less reliant just on road and provides public transport and active transport options to get cars off the road. You're right.
1: Well, let's change our focus to the West Vine Street Precinct Structure Plan, Mayor. The plan could add up to approximately 2,500 homes. Where do you expect all those additional residents to go for schools, shop, healthcare, parking, and just everyday services?
0: Yeah. Look, there are schools already within that precinct. That area there is a hidden gem in that it used to be very industrial. The industry has now ceased predominantly. There's still some industry, but the heavy industry that used to be there, the wool scouring and textile mills, have all had their day, and we're now looking to repurpose that. It's a very interesting environment, because what I love about it is that those older buildings, like the wool stores on the waterfront, we have some very similar type structures in that precinct plan. They can be repurposed to modern day living, and it can accommodate medium to higher density population, and you can have a mixture of uses in there. You can have education precinct in there, you can have a commercial, you can have hospitality and retail, and you can have leisure. Only yesterday I was viewing a number of shortlisted entries that were created by the Deakin University School of Architecture in response to a Mayor's Prize that I initiated last year. And the focus of that Mayor's Prize this year was to come up with concept plans for that West Vine Street precinct.

0: you can see how the students have responded to that and how they're looking for ways to create a mixed use area and connections to the beautiful Barwon River there. And it's a self-contained area, so you're not going to need too much by way of car parking and so on, because most of the people living within that precinct hopefully should be able to live, work and play in that neighbourhood. And if need be, they can catch public transport. They're very proximate there. You know, you've got Shannon Avenue, you've got Pakenham Street, you've got Latrobe Terrace, all around this precinct. So the need for cars shouldn't be as prevalent as you would in the outer Greenfield subdivisions.
1: Well, Mayor, thank you so much for joining us today. And as a last question to you, South Geelong Station and the Barwon Rivers are major parts of the plan. What do you think are some of the opportunities that residents might not immediately recognise?
0: For that precinct down there?
1: Yes.
0: I think it's just the beautiful landscape and the amenity qualities that are adjacent to the Barwon River and the proximity to all the major sporting facilities, the Pakenham Street shopping centre and just the road transport that is there. You've got, ovals along West Vine Street, you've got Friars Reserve sporting facilities and of course access to the river, which is magnificent. You've got a beautiful path right along there. So I don't think people at the moment, they drive along West Vine Street and when they look to the left, they don't appreciate the rich environment that precinct takes in. And it's only when we start developing this that people will start recognising that this will be a very sought after place to live, because there'll be unique housing in there and fantastic amenities because of its proximity to open space and to that beautiful Barwon River precinct, and all the shopping and hospitality of Pakenham Street is all there on your doorstep. And even if you venture down a little bit further, down through Dalyang Sanctuary, across the river down to Highton Village, which I do often because I live very much in that area, and it's only 15-minute walk, and you're in the Highton Village as well. So you're very centrally positioned to fantastic amenities.
1: Well, Mayor, thank you so much for your time. It was a blast talking to you about all these new developments and topics. Thank you so much for giving us your time.
0: Pleasure. Thank you.
1: You have a good rest of your day. Bye.
0: You too. Bye.
1: Well, folks, that was the interview we did with Mayor Stretch Contels regarding the new travel options between Geelong and Torquay and West Vine Street precinct structure plan. If you want to get in on the conversation and give your 2 cents, make sure to message our text line 0488 877 947. And just a reminder that we also have a social media account on Instagram that is @TheRateTuesdays front page. You can follow us there for updates, photos with our guests and much more. The next interview we will do is of Ihab Fahad regarding his new analog reformation program here at The Pulse. And we will do that around 10:07, 10:05. So we'll see you in a little bit.
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1: Good morning, I'm Laura Devoy. The four Indigenous senators have joined forces to call on One Nation leader Pauline Hanson to apologise for calling First Nations Australians primitive. Labor's Malandiri McCarthy says it's the first time she, Jacinta Namparjimpa-Price, Karen Little and Lydia Thorpe have united. She told the ABC the comment was deeply hurtful and completely wrong.
2: It was totally outrageous to see and hear those comments. This isn't the Australia that I know. We have young children, we have old people who are really struggling with their sense of place in Australia as First Nations people. We don't need the leaders, political parties or any parliamentarians to talk them down.
1: Western Australia's Child Protection Minister is in the Pilbara amid reports of more than a dozen young children living unsupervised. Jessica Stoykovsky arrived in Port Hedland yesterday. Her department is accused of failing to address the neglect of vulnerable Indigenous children. WA Nationals MP Julie Freeman says some serious questions must be answered about why multiple complaints and concerns haven't been acted on.
3: And I think we all really have to have a good hard look at ourselves and ask ourselves why we don't act. Why are we so paralysed into inaction? Why are these kids not receiving the intervention that we all know other kids would have got?
1: Meantime, hundreds of pairs of children's shoes are arriving at Parliament House today, representing the children and young Australians in out-of-home care. Shannon Kirkwood has the story.
4: Families Australia and the National Foster Care Sustainability Group says there is a national crisis in foster and kinship care. The number of foster carers has declined by 21% over the past 9 years. The group say it's time to deliver better outcomes for children and stabilise the system. Reform plans include a portable passport to care, a reduction to the financial and tax uncertainty facing carers, and fairer workplace leave arrangements for carers. The group say 440 pairs of children's